I'm trying to get paid, take money, cash. I'm trying to get paid, take money, cash checks. You see the set, that's lash, that's. I'm trying to get paid, take money, cash checks. You see the set, that's lash, that's Dex. Young C, young shorty, Milcaveli. White bricks, true religion on the telly.

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0: is exactly 4:30 according to my watch here on Joy 99.7 FM. Welcome. Joy Time and His Presence on the Sunday morning. Sunday, the 26th of July, 2026. 26th day of the seventh month in the year 2026. God bless you wherever you are, and thank you for being a part of our programs. I want to say that you have entered or been ushered into a new day, and it is not by might. It is not because you are perfect. It is not because we are the most righteous. It is not because of how well we have done or how great we are doing. It is all a selection of grace. What am I calling it? A selection of grace. It's a selection of grace. All of us go to lie down, and nobody, like I say, God does not owe anybody waking up. No, God does not owe anybody at all waking up. All he has to do is be God and you be man. But it's real grace to see yourself alive and next day, or the next day after you have seen another day. And so this morning, once again, let me remind you that we serve a God who does not look at us or consider our iniquities, even to deal with us. He does not consider, you know, because as I speak right now, like I said, even our righteousness, like that field of rocks before him, that's what the Bible says. So even when you are trying so hard to be righteous, the Bible says that they are like filthy rags. God doesn't look like that. He doesn't look at that. He looks at the blood of Jesus, the blood that was shed on Calvary for mankind. And so even those who have not, you know, bought into the blood, even those who have not received Christ as his Lord, as their Lord and personal Savior, he still looks through that and then passes over. All praise and glory to our Maker. We can't thank God enough. No, we can't thank him enough. We can't praise him enough. We can't adore him enough. Every time we are told to give thanks and praise to the Lord, it is just we paying some of the debts. Is somebody hearing what I'm saying? Anytime we are told, we are reminded to bring thanks and praises to God, it is just we paying some part of the debt, because we owe him a debt of gratitude and thanksgiving. We owe him a debt of gratitude and thanks every time. Every time. Every time. Every time. Every time. Every time. Every time. Every time.
1: Lift up your hands
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1: My heart is filled with joy
0: every time. No wonder the psalmist says in Psalm 34.

all times. I will bless the Lord at all times. I will bless the Lord at all times. Let me, Psalm 45 says something. I'll come back to Psalm 34. Psalm 45 says, it says, my heart is in the thing, a good matter. Let me see if I can find another version.

Okay, so I got New King James Bible. It says, my heart overflows with a goodly theme. I address my psalm to the king. My tongue is the pen of a ready writer. The things that I say, the things that I say about my king, they are so awesome. They are so awesome that people want to actually take note of it. So you can't say things to God that people shouldn't take note of. You know, I mean, the things we say to our God must catch attention, must catch somebody else's attention. See, I was going back to Psalm 34, right? It says, I will bless the Lord at all times. His praise shall continually be in my mouth. He said, my soul shall make a boast in the Lord. Check this. The humble shall hear thereof and be glad. The humble shall hear thereof. See, your tongue is the pen of a ready writer. Somebody somewhere must take note of the things you are saying about your God. Are we getting there? Somebody must take note of the things you are saying about your God. And so, see, every call to worship, every call to thanksgiving is actually an opportunity to say things about your God which will go unnoticed. This morning, I challenge you, in the next like 5 minutes, we are going to come before our Lord and our God and say things about him that when somebody passing by our window, when he hears it, he will take notice that somebody is worshiping his king. Somebody is magnifying his God. Somebody is exalting the Lord of Lords. The Lord is above all, even in the name of the Lord Jesus Christ. Can we this morning, by this inspiration, come before the Lord and begin to honor him and begin to give him glory and begin to give him praise? He says, my soul shall make a boast in the Lord. The humble shall hear it and be glad. This my tongue is not a cheap tongue. This my tongue is not a cheap tongue to give a cheap praise to a cheap God. No, this tongue is so, so expensive that it is the pen of a ready writer. It is the pen of somebody who's ready to take note and put something down. My God, can you lift up your voice wherever you are? Say things that you know are truly indeed expensive. Oh, Makibadaha, because

He alone deserved to be honored. Somebody lift up your voice. I challenge you not to give him just cheap words. I challenge you not to just put together just anything to give to him, but rather give God down deep down your heart and make those adulations and make those declarations and make those honor, even in the mighty name of the Lord Jesus Christ. Somebody lift up your

Hello, David. How are you doing? Praise God. God bless you this morning. And of course, how's Kumasi doing?

something on my heart this morning I'd like for us to pray about. There's something on my heart. Can we just, before I pray for my three categories,

jinyame. Are we together on that? There are needs that only God can meet. Yeah, I've been a pastor for some time now. I can say that on authority. That there are some needs that only God can meet. And I'm hearing my spirit, there are loads of us in that position right now. I just like to pray. Lift up your faith. Lift up your faith. Before somebody gets to a point where he has needs that only God can meet. It should tell you that the person has actually traveled. The person has gone. The person has had to run through troops. Several times over. And now it gets to the point where he says, I agree. The only way out. The only way out is when God comes in. At this point, I just need God. At this point, I just need God. Please, if you are that person, can you lift up your right hand like this? If you can see me on the Facebook. We're live on Facebook, I haven't mentioned that, right? We're live on Facebook. If you can just lift up your hand like this, your right hand like this. You are the one, you have a need that only God can meet. I want to pray for you for just one minute. The Lord has sent me this morning as a lifeline to somebody's deadline, and all I say is just lift up your faith more. Lift up the faith a little more. When God sees faith, He is pleased to respond. When God sees faith, He is pleased to respond. The Bible says that for without faith, it is impossible to please Him. Don't forget, I say a need that only God can meet. A need that only God can meet. We find ourselves sometimes in situations that are indescribable. Only God can meet. Lift up the faith a little. I'm praying for just 1 minute. Mahabakuda Briashandili Masata. Kidabrashu Habadili Mazanda Lamashaka.

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Waited, Lord and my God, for a divine intervention. And I pray in the name of the Lord Jesus Christ that there will be such intervention, O Lord, that we can describe as a miracle. In

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Thank you, Father. Thank you, Father. Thank you, Father. Now my heart is at rest. Thank you, Father. Thank you, Father. Now, those who are discerning the fruit of the womb, place your hand upon your lower abdomen. We're praying this prayer. I've been instructed for us to do this every Sunday until we keep doing it, and we keep receiving our beautiful testimonies. I thank God for that. Yours is not here yet. Yours is on the way. Yours can happen today. Hallelujah. It is still one of the things that only God does. Those of us who are desiring the fruit of the womb, please place your hand upon your lower abdomen. And those who have taken seed already, place your hand, you know, like in between your chest and your stomach. Yes. Yeah, place your hand there. You'll be anointing the baby right there. And those who are also desiring to settle down, your hand upon your head, like this. Do me so, you know. Yeah. Mahabakaria Dalabashaya. Let's pray. And you are praying together with me, right? Lankori Masanda Basha. Rambi Karuali Badia Bili.

Thank you, Holy Spirit. Oh, I'm excited. Things like this freak me out, man. I'm telling you, the excitement in my spirit tells me that the Lord has answered with alacrity. I said the excitement in my spirit signals to me that my God has responded with alacrity. May you be the next person giving a testimony about that which the Lord is capable of doing. I didn't feel your amen. I said, may you be the next person giving a testimony about how capable God is in meeting us at the point of our needs. In the mighty name of the Lord Jesus. There are some of us, it's a long time we give testimony. May the Lord give you a fresh testimony. May my Father give you a fresh testimony. Oh, Charlie, I'm not feeling the amen. Charlie, it's a long time we gave a testimony, like a real one. No. That one will be testimony now.

But you never know, you may be one of those people. So you have to be here. Hallelujah. But I bless God for your life. I'm so excited that you made time to actually be with me in prayer. To God be the glory. 3 minutes after five already on Joy 99.7. Hey, I've seen some people over here. I'm seeing some people on the Facebook today. Long time, Charlie. Where have you been? Precious. Where have you been? And Gaspar. Wow. Gaspar is also here. Ojam. Power Lee is also here. All the way in the UK. Who else am I seeing? Richard Toto. Jesus. Like with this poor, oh, where have you been? Wow. Good to see you. The Lord bless you all. The Lord bless you all. I want to bring you a word. I want to bring you a word as the Lord has ordained. Thank you, Holy Spirit. Thank you, Holy Spirit. This morning we submit ourselves to you. We ask, O God, that you shall speak directly to us in ways that we can comprehend, that may be a blessing to us, even as your will is done and your name glorified in all facets of our lives. In Jesus' name, amen. All right. Thank you, Father. I want to bring a word I have entitled. I've been fighting with this. Lord, help me. Title the word, Staring and Speaking from the Holy Place. Staring and speaking, like staring or seeing and speaking from the holy place. Staring, or let's say seeing and speaking from the holy place. From the holy place. Praise God. First of all, let's establish that as believers, we belong to God. As Jesus Christ says that, where I am, there you shall be also. And I'll quickly read this scripture in the book of Ephesians chapter 4 and the verse 2. Now I say, let me just from the verse 1, Ephesians chapter 4. I thought I was Ephesians. I come to the verse, Ephesians chapter. Okay, let me do 2, Ephesians chapter 2. And you he hath quickened, who were dead in trespasses and sins, wherein in time past ye walked according to the course of this world, according to the prince of the power of the air, the spirit that now worketh in the children of disobedience, among whom also we all had our conversations in time past in the lust of our flesh, fulfilling the desires of the flesh and of the mind, and were by nature the children of wrath, even as others. Check the verse 4, Ephesians chapter 2. But God, who is rich in mercy, for his great love wherewith he loved us, verse 5, even when we were dead in sins, he hath quickened us together with Christ. By grace are ye saved. Check the verse 6.

and hath raised us up together and made us sit together in heavenly places in Christ Jesus. So right now, as we speak, you and I are supposed to be seated according to Ephesians chapter 2, verse 1 to the verse 6. You know, we are now seated in high places with Jesus Christ. So you and I are always supposed to be seeing from that perspective and speaking from that perspective. Praise the Lord. That's all this message is about. And it's important for us to first and foremost consider that God has an agenda. And the agenda of God is to make people, humankind like us, the first fruits of heavenly beings on the earth. Because you were called from a family. You were called from a people. You were called from, a clan, whatever. You may call from some. You were called from somewhere. And where you were called from, there are others still there. You know, there are others still there. I remember when, the Bible talks about some rich man and Lazarus. The Lazarus that was a poor man. And the rich man, Lazarus was eating at the rich man's table. He was a servant and all that, a poor man. And then both of them died. And then, Lazarus went to, heaven, and the rich man was in hell. And, the rich man was engaging, he was engaging. And he said, listen, let Lazarus fetch small water for me. he wants to take his rich manness, big manness to hell. let Lazarus, I'm suffering over here. Let Lazarus bring me, some small water. They said, well, look at the gulf between the two of you. Lazarus is far away and you're also far away. That can't happen. Then he said, wow. Then he began to beg. He said, oh, then please give me a little chance. Let me go back and warn my brothers and my sisters that they should live a good life, because where I am, they don't have to come here. Then they said, well, the people you left behind, there are still people who are preaching the gospel. There are still people who are there talking, So you better concentrate over here. They too, if they listen to the word, they are going to come. But if they don't listen, they will join you right here. I just said this to buttress the point that you left people behind. Never forget. We have left people behind. We should not forget. Praise the Lord. And because of those we have left behind, we would have to actually be all God wants us to be in order for those who we left behind, for those we left behind to actually benefit from our coming into Christ. Is somebody hearing me? Praise God. And that is why it is so crucial that as a child of God, you must see and speak from the holy place. You must see and speak from the holy place. Let's read a couple of scriptures. First and foremost, where is the holy place? And how do we get there and even speak from there? Don't have time, but we'll try. The Lord will help us. Where's the holy place? Check Psalm 24. Psalm 24. Psalm 24. The earth is the Lord's and the fullness thereof. I can just quote it, but let me just go and read it. Mm-hmm. Yeah, I'm there. Psalm 24 says, the earth is the Lord's and the fullness thereof, the world and they that dwell therein. The earth. The earth in America belongs to God. The earth in Australia belongs to God. The earth in China belongs to God. The earth in Azerbaijan belongs to God. The earth in Maldives. The earth in Fanchinico. The earth in Bumpuruguyonyo. Mentioning the earth everywhere belongs to God. And the fullness and everything that is in it, the gold, the diamonds, the money, the everything. This is Jesus, help me.
See, he has founded upon the seas and established upon the floods. Who shall ascend to the hill of the Lord? Or who shall stand in his holy place? Now, God is speaking. God is speaking. Who? See, he established the fact that this is God. This is where God stands. The earth is his, the fullness thereof, the world and they that dwell therein. Everybody else belongs to God. And he said, he founded upon the sea and established upon the flood. Then the verse 3 says, who shall ascend to the hill of the Lord? Or who shall stand in his holy place? Check the verse 4. It says that he that hath clean hands and a pure heart, and who had not lifted up his soul unto vanity, nor sworn deceitfully. Praise God. See, this is what God says is the criteria. You know, criteria. But so when we talk about the holy place, we are actually talking about where God sits and speaks from. Where God sits and speaks from. So you and I are supposed to sit, you know, and from you speak or see things and speak from where God sits and speaks from. See, so God says, in the beginning, let there be light. And then there was light. But in the beginning, there was a situation that looked very, very, you know, precarious, scary, nasty, mentioning all the negativities. That's what it looks like. You know, that's what it looks like. But God spoke to it. And as soon as he spoke to it, the conditions changed. And you and I are actually supposed to be doing the same thing, speaking to situations for them to respond to us. In fact, Jesus Christ actually cemented it. He says that if we have faith like a mustard seed, we can say to a mountain, we can say, he didn't say we can climb. He didn't say we can bring bulldozers. He didn't say we can actually push it. He said we can say to a mountain, be thou removed and be thou cast into the sea, and it shall obey. Praise the Lord. So it tells you and I that because we haven't seen things from the perspective of God all the time, even when we speak, it won't carry weight. Even when we speak, it will not have the effect that it's supposed to have. But hear me, child of God, it's about time that you and I actually speak from the holy place. It's about time that you and I see and speak from the holy place. Because from that place is where power is. Bible say where the word of the king is, there is power. Where the word of the king is, there is power. When you speak from the holy place, that is where kings speak from. And the king's word is law. I pray for somebody today that you shall catch a revelation that as Christians, we can't just speak. We can't just say things because we have something to say. No. We can't just open our mouth because we have an opinion. Let all opinions rest and let's see it from the perspective of God before we open our mouths. You know, these days I've you know, a couple of maybe months and weeks by, you've heard all manner of things and some, what I call them prophetpreneurs and all that, saying all manner of things, you know, predicting football, predicting politics, you know, and I'm asking myself, Lord, what's going on right here? What's going on right here? There are, you know, I was watching one of the games with, I'm just digressing a bit. I'm watching one of the games with, you know, just one young man. And he said, somebody will score on the 84th minute. Somebody will score on the 84th minute. And on the 84th minute, the person scored. And this guy is not a prophet. This guy is not a pastor. He's not, I'm not even sure that he's a Christian like that. Are you following what I'm saying? But yet, he just predicted football and the thing happened.
And then you find clerical wearing people, cassock wearing people, big Bible holding people, get titles, and then they actually take their time, sit down and talk about, and this person will score, this person will win, and then they didn't come inside. Like all in the name of God. Excuse me, hear me, child. You are, as a child of God, have what it takes to actually speak from the perspective of God, and it shall never fail. None of the things that God ever promised ever failed. Praise the Lord. None of them ever failed. And therefore, you are speaking from the perspective of God. You are seeing and speaking from the perspective of God actually makes you an authority. In fact, the reason why the title Reverend, you know, is attached to people who hold the Bible and preach gospel is because, you know, you become an authority. You are revered. Praise God. You are revered. And that same thing happens to you, the believer, who actually begins to see and speak from the perspective of God. Then you people begin to revere you. Why? Because what you say becomes authority. What you say becomes law. What you say will definitely come to pass. You think about it for a moment. That like in the last, you know, in the last 3 months, everything you say, you tell somebody so and so and so and so happening, then it comes. So and so and so and so happening, then it comes. So and so and so, you know, this, I see this, I see that, you know, like tell, in the next 3 months, tell me what they'll be calling you. You know, think about what would they be calling you? They will change your name, they will change your status, people will change how they see you. And it's simply because you actually started seeing from the holy place, or seeing from where God sits, and speaking from where God sits. Praise the Lord. Seeing from where God sits. The Bible said the heaven is my throne, the earth is my footstool. And so you and I, when we begin to see from where God sits and begin to speak from where God sits, we have actually taken our position, you know, where God plays for us. Don't forget, I just read Ephesians chapter 2, and verse 6, it tells that Jesus, we are now seated in high places with Jesus Christ. Hallelujah. And so that is where you must be speaking from. It can't be anywhere else. Is somebody hearing me? It cannot be anywhere else. Yes, sometimes because we are human beings, we are going to be, you know, ruffled up. And you are flesh and blood. So when somebody does something and then the thing pains you, you may speak from the point of pain. In fact, some people are praying from the point of pain. God doesn't hear. I'm sorry. Some people are praying from the point of their feelings, their anguish, and I'm sorry, God doesn't respond to that. I was telling somebody, listen, not all the cries appeals to God. A cry out of sincere faith in God would attract the attention of God. Praise the Lord. This poor man cried, the Lord heard him, and you know, healed him from all his afflictions. So, but truth is, it is not all the cry. some of the cry, you better wipe your tears and then face your reality. Some of the cry, you better wipe your tears and then be obedient to God. Stick to what he says. Praise the Lord. Many of us, see, can I say this? The reason this is so dangerous is that anything you say is a seed. And when you say them, they are planted. Because you are the one who planted them, you shall harvest. Oh, God, help me. Somebody hear me. I said, everything that comes from your mouth, the words from my mouth are seeds. The words from my mouth, they are seeds. And so you shall declare a thing and it shall be established. It shall come to pass. So, but what? Everything you say
Be not deceived. God is not mocked. For whatever a man sows, he shall reap. Whatever a man sows, he shall reap. So what it is that you are saying, you shall harvest it. And that is why when you see and say from the perspective of God, you can't miss it. You shall definitely harvest a bountiful harvest of great things because you saw from the perspective of God. The Bible says that once upon a time, Jesus Christ was walking, you know, after he has preached to multitude, so many of them, met many of them. They were in a very secluded area. Nobody is selling cocoa. Nobody is selling tomatoes. Nobody is selling kenke. There's nothing. No wache. Wow. You know, and the disciples looked at the people and they said to Jesus Christ, let them go. Let them go. Because if we don't take care, there will be chaos. People would die. Plenty of people would die over here. They were seen from the perspective of men. My God, I pray for you. I pray for everyone, the sound of my voice. May the things you see not scare you into acting, into speaking from that perspective. May the things we see, may the things we hear never ever get into our hearts so as to direct our lives away from God's purpose for our lives. In the name of the Lord Jesus Christ. Yeah. I'm reminded by, you know, back in the day we had a song, I'm not moved by what I see. Hallelujah. I'm not moved by what I hear. Hallelujah. I'm not moved by circumstances. Hallelujah. I'm only moved by the word of God. Hallelujah. Everybody say amen. Praise God. May you not be moved by circumstances. May you not be moved by the what you see. May you not be moved by what you hear. Instead, be moved by the word of God. See from the perspective of God. Hallelujah. See from the perspective of God and speak from there. It won't matter. The Bible said that the people came to advise Jesus Christ, let them go so that they don't die on our hands. All they saw was death because they considered what they were seeing and they couldn't speak anything else but death. But I pray for you in the name of the Lord Jesus. You shall not pronounce death on your own situation. You shall not pronounce death on your own destiny. You shall not pronounce death on your own children. You shall kadosh kabaria. May you not sound death even unto your own destinies and your own children, on your own business in the name of the Lord Jesus Christ. The people, they began to see something else because they were influenced by what they saw. They weren't seeing from God's perspective. Jesus Christ says, let them sit down, give them to eat. And they say, what are you talking about? Give them what? Even we ourselves, what we have is not enough. It's not even up to us, you know, because 5 loaves, 2 fishes, and then, you know, we are 12. You know, we are 12. So 5 loaves, we are going to share small. You know, it's not enough. He said, give them to eat. So the Bible says that he took the food and then gave thanks to God and gave it to them. He said, share it. What Jesus Christ was seeing, they were not seeing. My prayer for you this morning is that we shall see and speak even from the holy place. In the name of the Lord, no matter the circumstances, no matter the challenges, no matter the situation we find ourselves in, may we see and speak from the holy place because God would honor whatever is said, whatever is spoken from the holy place. There is nothing failing because God Almighty is involved over here. Praise the Lord. I want to end it. You know, the Bible says that Paul was being taken to he was being taken to
to be judged. I've forgotten the exact name. You know, another king, you know, to be judged. So they have to go by the sea. And before they left, he told them that, listen, you can't move from this place because I see that there is danger ahead. He was seen differently from when. See, because the truth of the matter is that you and I need to come to terms with the fact that God has a prescription for us. We need to see from his perspective all the time. Praise the Lord. And then the people moved anyway. And when they moved, they met the problem that Paul talked about, and all of them were now afraid for their lives. But the Bible says that he stood there again and said that, listen, nobody shall die. Hallelujah. May you always see from God's perspective. In the name of the Lord Jesus Christ, let me quickly mention Psalm 15. Go to Psalm 15 so I can just finish over there. Psalm 15, nobody shall die. And as soon as he said that, they all calmed down. Why? Because somebody was seeing from the perspective of God, and the person spoke. Sometimes the whole of the people, they are waiting on what you will say. I'm telling you, you are the one I'm talking about. I said everybody is waiting on what you will say. And you too, when you begin to see from other perspective, instead of seeing from the holy place and speaking from the holy place, you are leading a whole lot of people to astray. I'm saying that most of the time they are waiting on what you will say. May you not fail when you have to speak from God's perspective. In the name of the Lord Jesus Christ. Psalm 15. So this is the criteria, and you would have to make sure that you are living by the criteria. Everybody who is born, you know, again, here is your criteria to always see and speak from the holy place. It's in Psalm 15. It says, Lord, who shall abide in thy tabernacle? Who shall dwell in thy holy hill? He that walketh uprightly. So your walk must be upright. When I talk about walk, I'm talking about everything you do. You must be upright. It's a determination to be upright. Praise the Lord. He that walks uprightly, he that works righteousness. So somebody says that righteousness is a gift. Praise God. Yes, righteousness is a gift of God, you know, to us and so on. But at the same time, you must merit the gift that has been given to you. All right, you must marry the gift that's been given to you, so that you would have to make sure that what you are doing is righteous. You can't say that you're being given the gift of righteousness, and because of that, you just go ahead and do things even when you know that they are bad. You know that this is a bad thing, and you are still doing it. Yeah, I've been given the gift of righteousness. Don't joke with me. You have to work righteousness, ensure that what you are doing, the steps you are taking, the things you are allowing, you know, the things you are preparing to do, and all that, they are righteous. Praise the Lord. And this is the part that freaks me. I love that part in the verse. And then he said, he speaketh the truth in his heart. Praise the Lord. He speaketh the truth. He speaks the truth in his heart. See, sometimes truths. No, I want to say lies. Lies are so sweet. Lies are so sweet that it is not noticed. It looks so truthful, you know. But you spoke it and it's a lie. And the nicest people, you know, speak the nicest lies. That sounds like truth. But this morning I came to tell you. Those of us who have white lies, who have blue lies, who have green lies, I don't know, but you want to speak the truth in your heart. Amen. Tell yourself the truth. That's what it means. Tell yourself the truth and don't deny yourself the truth, because the truth would always stand. The truth would always stand. Truth, in fact, truth is Christ. Truth is a person. And so if you are speaking the truth in your heart, God knows you. It means that you are coming from the perspective of God. It means that you are coming from the holy hills of the Lord. You can't miss it. Praise the Lord. I came to, let me encourage you.
Let me encourage you as a child of God that there is more to what we can achieve on this earth if only we see and speak from the perspective of God. We see and speak from the holy place. God, that is where God has prepared for you and I. That's where you're supposed to be sitting. Praise the Lord. So when a believer speaks, the world knows. The world can identify. The world can take notes. Praise the Lord. You should not be one of those people who just say things and then you bring the name of your God into disrepute. People are going to say all manner of things about your God because you open your mouth. That shall never be your portion again. In the name of the Lord Jesus Christ, that shall never be your portion. That you are a child of God, Papa. But when you open your mouth and speak, people begin to talk ill about your God and talk ill about church and talking about God, people of God. Never again shall that happen in the name of the Lord Jesus Christ. In all the situations, in all cases, may you see and speak from the perspective of God. In Jesus' name, amen. My time is up. Please call the technician for me, okay?

I wish I can interact with you a bit. Some of you are sending very, very powerful messages. Thank God for the word. Thank God for his word. Yeah. I'm not moved by circumstances.

Let nothing take us where God has not sent us. In the name of Jesus Christ. Hallelujah. God bless you one more time.

0: We welcome you to Hope for Your Family broadcast, brought to you by Reverend Dr. Samuel Kisiedi, biology professor in the United States and international evangelist, marriage and family counselor. Dr. Kisiedu is the founder and president of Fruitful Ministries International Incorporated and has designed these series of messages to teach, enlighten, guide, and enrich the lives of singles as well as married persons and to help build strong families. Yes, there is hope for your family.
1: Hello, my dear friend. This is your friend, Dr. Samuel Kisiedu, speaking in Virginia. Let's talk about respect. I have several videos on respect. But what I want us to focus on, the areas for the respect. The various areas you need to watch and make sure you establish respect in your relationships and your behavior by looking at these areas of your life. Now, we are told by God in 1 Peter in chapter 2, verse 17, honor everyone, honor all men. Then love the brotherhood. You see, honor, you may call it respect, honor and respect. And love go together. Tell me someone you love that you don't respect. And when you respect somebody, it is easier to love the person. Then he says, love the brothers and sisters, then fear God. Your fear of God, which is obedience to God and his word, will help you to respect people, their rights, justice for them, whatever they have. Everyone has something good. We all have our weaknesses. Then finally he says, honor the emperor, honor the king. Some say honor the king, honor the king, honor the leader. If you don't respect people in general, you'll be faking trying to respect a leader who is one of the people. You see, if you try to respect the leader only, and the rest in the class, in the group, in the church, in the ministry, in whatever political, social, economic group in which you are, in an office, in the marketplace, in the store, on the board, or anywhere on the team, in the ministry group, you don't respect anybody, you don't honor them. You are trying to honor the leader, and the leader gives instructions for all of you to come together to accomplish something. How are you going to do it? So it all goes together. They put in one verse in 1 Peter 2:17, honor everyone and make sure love to God, love is obedience to his words. St. John 14:15, if you love me, obey my commandment. Let the word of God produce love and respect in you, which also produces the fear of God, is the beginning of wisdom. And then you honor the emperor, the leadership. Okay? Now, apart from love, which is the primary ingredient for any good relationship, honor and respect rank among the most important ingredients, our attributes that all humans crave for in their relationships. Men in particular, they love or they want or they need to be honored and respected. If you love a man, love your husband, your fiancé, you love a man and show much respect. Okay, show honor and respect. It's very easy to deal with that man. A wife who doesn't respect the husband will not find it easy to get the husband's heart and mind to go with her. In fact, when you break a man's respect, the man is gone. If a man feels her respect is trodden down by a woman, no matter how weak he is, respect her strength, his strength, and verbalize it, appreciate it, then they want to be encouraged to do more. If you want people to change, then one of the things to do is to appreciate their strengths and nice things they do, and appreciate and let it be a cushion in the heart, so that when you say the negatives, they land on soft ground. So respect is indispensable ingredient in all relationships and friendships. It is impossible, actually, to become united, to work together in cooperation and achieve anything fruitful in your courtship or your marriage or the workplace or the home or the family or on the team or in ministry without mutual respect for one another. Learn to respect each other. If you want respect from me, then learn to respect me. So let's respect each other. You see, you can't have real love without genuine respect for the one you love. You see? Now let me mention a few things here. I think I put down about 13 of them as important areas that will make you respect or disrespect somebody. The first one is the opinions and inputs of the person. If you don't respect my mind, my inputs, sometimes you don't tell me I don't respect your inputs. But what happens is that you take the decisions, and when you have gone very far, then you bring them to me. When my input, my suggestion would have been very useful from the beginning. To even take the decision and finish almost everything and come and tell me is terrible disrespect. And especially if it is marriage or even the courtship. Although we are not married, we are working together to achieve a purpose, and we start now for the wedding, for the customary marriage, and all that entails, our final coming together. Okay? If it is business, if it is a relocation, if it is buying some special things for the home, let us learn to work together. So opinions and inputs. See, and when you ask me, that even make me feel important, make me feel needed, make me feel respected. So opinions and inputs, that's an area you have to watch very carefully. Now, with your parents or anybody or your guardian, and you don't seek their inputs, but then you bring results for them to sign, give you money for. You see, me, I'm not saying you should allow them to make your important decisions for you. You must grow too. You have your preferences. But know how to involve people, when to do it, and the level. You see, but if it is a mutual relationship of marriage, you're not saying even when you're going to drink water, you ask for permission, or you ask, is the water okay? You think the level is okay? No, no, no, no. You know what I'm talking about. It's important decisions. It can be as simple as coming for lunch, and you brought lunch home when I have started cooking something, or even dinner. You see, if you want this type of food, why don't you discuss it? You see, or I'm going to buy this, then you can buy something similar to that, which maybe I don't like, or which the children shouldn't be given that. All kinds of things, all kinds of things. Okay, the use of money for that, and some purchases. You see, some are irreversible. It's like buying a piece of land and you start building and things. Are you going to pull it down? Sometimes we want to give surprises. You can give surprise birthday, but not surprise building. Be careful about that. Okay, don't let family members and friends convince you to be very secretive about your partner. So opinions and inputs. But to respect my input or opinion depends on other things also. So by the time we finish listing them, find out the reason why you can't easily take his or her advice or input. Sometimes even at a workplace, when we have the meeting, all of us, or a board, as soon as I open my mouth, I begin to sense that, hey, you see, your feelings, antennae, antenna, whatever word you want to use, begin to go up, and the horns begin to move, and all the rest of them, and you are ready to attack. You see, you feel your foot is being trodden on, and your rights are being disregarded, and I'm opposing you. Anything I say, which is a little contrary to something you said, as an addition, you can't just take it. You see? And we are always not getting along. You You see, because you just don't respect, when you hear my voice, you don't respect it. If you rule in your mind or get impression or establish in your mind, he is up to no good, he doesn't like me, he's not up to standard, he's not enlightened, he's always, he knows everything, know-it-all attitude. In your mind, just the voice, before I say anything, you get angry. Even when I go, you're upset. You're going to wonder, why did he do that? I shouldn't clear my throat. You see? You know, so let's be very careful about that. Number two, preferences. I want my meat or my egg or whatever it is, well done. I want it half done. Hey, I shouldn't have a preference. Choice of colors and all the rest of them. And it can be a problem when you are decorating the living room. Size of bed, type of bed sheet, the comforter and the curtains, type of furniture, hey, we can fight over. I want the royal type, I want the one everything is cushion type. I want to see wood that's brown, and I want this rug, and I want the 5-bedroom and 6-bedroom and 8-bedroom and 25-bedroom and 2-bedroom. And then we are fighting over all that. The type of school the kid must go to, you see, what to pay for, where to buy that piece of land, whether to buy a house or begin to build one ourselves. Whether your mom is coming to spend time to look after the baby, babysit, or it is my mom or your mom, your sister, your brother, and this and that. All kinds of things. Let me stay there 1 year and I'll be back. You don't know how to join you. I have to come every other month, you know, and they are not agree. So the person leaves without solid agreement, and then after the 1 year, he stays another year and another year, and it is something else. You said 1 year, now it's 2 years, 3 years, I want separation, I want divorce. What are you talking about? You have disappointed me, you promised. I didn't promise, we were just arguing about the points, but whoever it is, if you are the man, you are the leader, establish things before you travel. Take time and listen to your wife. Wife, listen to your husband. Come to a sensible compromise, agreement. Know what the facts are. Don't just go because friends are advising you or it is a dream from school. So you're just doing it. Like someone said, you're going to leave me and this baby here. You see? Hey, why can't you? What's wrong? If you are here with the baby, you see, those who I'm going to be sending you money is more than money. Company, help, working things together. All kinds of things can happen. You see? So work things out and respect people's preferences. See, if you're looking down on me because my preference is unenlightened type, or my preference is backward, or my preference is you are so fussy. Hey, a woman is a woman, a man is a man. And you want the woman to be like the man in preference, and the man who wants the woman to be like a man in preference, it's not going to work. You know, when I take food, I make sure the plate is empty. Something personal I'm sharing. When my wife will eat, leave something in there. And one of the things I confess, not that I wasn't so happy about, but things we drink, tea, coffee, maybe juice and things. I mean, I can't live an atom in it. What a fetch. But then he went a little bit at the bottom and I said, you left and so I'll drink later. And I said, why don't you drink now since I'm full? I'll drink it. But that is me, and I'm a man. And the person's background training and all that. And don't allow it to be something to say, oh, he's fussy, and these women, no. She should be herself. She should be herself. As a matter of fact, there was some coffee yesterday. I found a little bit in the cup. I wouldn't leave coffee sitting there after drinking some for a while and whatever it is. The cup will be empty. You see? There are little preferences and things. Sometimes I say, oh, this dessert is like this. Says I'm full. But no space at all for it. She says she's full. Leave her. You see? And sometimes the men, we don't mind, we just eat anyhow. And she's careful about that and this and the scent and the color and this. Hey, absolutely, you're just eating food. Do you know these gummy bears? Not candy. Gummy bears, they like gelatin of a kind. They shape them into bears, shape them into some fish, some animals. Some are yellow, some are red, some are green. I like them. I'm some gummy bears sometimes. Just that not too much at my age, but I love them. I still love them. Do you know, I used to eat them a lot, especially when we were in New York before we came to Virginia. Anyway, gummy bears. They're even gummy worms. They're shaped like worms. And one time I was eating and my daughter with her, and then she said, oh, I like the apple one. And I said, what are you talking about? And I like the orange one, and I like the grape one. That one was purple. And I said, what are you talking about? Do you know that I never even thought about it? That the purple was grape, the green was what, apple, there was orange, which is orange colored. I was just eating them. But the woman would take time to look at the flavors and the colors. It was from that day now when I take the orange one, then I say, oh, orange flavor. Oh, this is the apple or grape flavor. See, we look at the big picture. And the women were wired to look at the little details because of pregnancy, childbirth, and all that. God made them very careful about little things. So the preferences of a woman can't be like a man. And husbands should understand. The women too, don't be saying, we don't go, we are just going and the little here, this one is curving, and the hair is like this. Oh, man, isn't it nice? Oh, there's left of this, and I don't see anything left. But she said something is left, so she's doing it. Allow her to be herself. And sometimes when you're spending a long time doing it, oh, man, I think it's nice enough. Oh, let me finish. Let her be herself. Let the man too be the man. You see, one time we were going to church, and they said my tie wasn't matching very well with my coat. And my shirt. I remember some years ago, but because women said it, my wife and my daughter, I came back into the house and changed it. They have better choice of colors. So these are the things, if you're not careful, preferences can give you problems. But if you are very choosy, so when it comes to marriage, you want a tall, the nose like Abdul's nose, the color is like this, and the eyes are like this, and this one is like that, and the fingers, the shape, then you never marry. Because even when you get that, and the next day you're walking and, ooh, look at another one like mine. Oh, this would have been better. This is a little more round, a little bigger. It's a marriage is like a restaurant. You don't want to go and order your food, chicken and rice. Then you are eating, you see, oh, there's even the fried rice. Oh, there's soup. And there is this, this potato. Is French fries are here. Fish and chips. You will never go home. You will never go home. You have ordered it, eat, be happy. The next time, come and order something else. But if you're going to be looking around, oh, look at the crab. Oh, look at the goat. Oh, look at the chicken. Oh, look at that one. You will stay there forever. How much can you eat anyway? Focus on your food. What God has given you. House, car, building, work, money, shape of your body. Okay? Position, talents, gifts, abilities. Be happy with them now. As you wait for the rest, see what to do with what you have. Okay? Sometimes what you are even looking for may never come, but you never enjoyed what you had. Preference is number three is your race and your culture. We know there can be problems with some races or cultures, depending on what you like and what you don't like. But whatever it is, and you have to do something with the person, each person has a gift, has an ability. What I mean is that they can be territorial spirits. And each person may find another spirit controlling a certain group of people. These things are true. There are territorial spirits where a certain area, a certain city, a certain region. Don't you see when the demons came out? Is it Mark chapter 5? You see, they didn't want to go out of the neighborhood and they were cast into the pigs, you remember? They didn't want to go out of the area. They are territorial spirits. But there are spirits and habits and attitude that influence a whole group or set of people. So they are lazy in this direction. They love money too much in this direction. They cheat people in this direction. You see that it's like a nature of that area, that place. It doesn't mean everybody is always like that. They fight a lot. They quarrel a lot. Even stature of the body. Don't you see some countries and places, the people are not tall, some very tall, some very short, some this, that. And the fact is that it is when any of these, especially habits and attitudes and character, negatively impacts others, that is when it is a problem. As much as we don't want domination and control and trouble and confusion and fights, we should also watch to make sure that your character is straight so that you don't contribute to the problem. Because once you are complaining of what someone is doing to you, find out if you are also doing the right thing to yourself. You see? Living right, eating right, treating your body right, thinking right, saying right. Okay? So I don't put all the blame on this tribe you came from, this race you came from, this culture you came from, this is where you came from, and all that happening. Okay? So let us all watch the race and the culture. Sometimes it's ingrained, indoctrinated, hammered into your mind, into your spirit. Sometimes just reading. Sometimes being schooled. You want a school where a professor just pump it into your mind. Or the course of study is a certain direction that fights for or goes for something. So anything of that nature, you fight without examining the thing twice. You see, like in some families, some people came to marry there and they were not very good examples from a certain tribe, certain language, certain race, a certain kind of city, certain group of people. And an impression is formed in the family that, hey, people from there, don't bring them here because they are like this. But you can't use the marriage of one person, your auntie, your husband, your wife, or grandma, and sister, and brother, and cousin, nephew, and niece, to generalize that a whole race, a whole tribe, a whole group, people who are educated to this level, people who are of this class, are always like this. No. No. Sometimes we even see a certain workplace. There's a lot of prejudice, discrimination there, and this one there, a lot of injustice there, whatever it is, because of one or two examples, or something you heard in the news, or was in the newspaper. You see, or even in churches, in ministries, or about people. Something you heard about somebody, something happened, you don't have the whole story, you don't have the whole news, whether it's fabricated, exaggerated, or a weakness was exposed just once, becomes a generalization.
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0: 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Coming up, government to begin next phase of evacuating Ghanaian citizens from South Africa today following ongoing xenophobic attacks targeting migrants. Also coming up, concerned National Service Personnel Association of Ghana issues a two-week ultimatum to leadership of NASPA to account for millions of cedis deducted from their allowances or face legal action.
1: We are giving them a 2 weeks ultimatum to come and respond. If they don't respond, then we'll be compelled to take legal actions against them.
0: And later, St. Louis SHS staged a massive comeback to book a place in the National Science and Math Quiz Championship after 2025 heartbreak.
2: Definitely, we're expecting a win, but we're expecting a massive one. But we won. The girls did well.
0: My name is Daryl Kwal, the news now in detail. The government will today begin the next phase of evacuating Ghanaian citizens from South Africa following ongoing xenophobic attacks targeting migrants. The Ministry of Foreign Affairs says about 1,000 Ghanaians will be flown home in batches, with the first flights expected to arrive in Accra today and tomorrow. The evacuation will begin with Ghanaians who have already registered with the Ghana High Commission in Pretoria for voluntary return. Priority will be given to women and children, the elderly, persons with medical conditions, and students. The ministry has urged Ghanaians in South Africa to remain calm, avoid areas affected by unrest, and cooperate with officials to ensure a smooth evacuation. Government says it remains committed to the safety of its citizens and will continue efforts to bring affected Ghanaians home. The Concerned National Service Personnel Association of Ghana has given the leadership of the National Service Personnel Association 2 weeks to account for millions of cedis deducted from service personnel allowances or face legal action. The group wants some money estimated at 4.2 million Ghana cedis that was withdrawn from the accounts of National Service Personnel without their consent to be reimbursed. Its convener, Samuel Kojoi-Yalaj, addressed a press conference. Stephen Mensah reports.
3: Addressing the media in Accra, convener of the Concerned National Service Personnel Association of Ghana, Samuel Kojoi-Yalaj, said suspending the deductions alone is not enough to resolve the concerns of affected personnel. The group is demanding that NASPA, its mother body, publishes the total amount deducted so far and disclose how the money is intended to be used.
4: Look, we need a refund. 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
1: As well as the contract and procurement records relating to the National Service Cloth, warning that it will pursue legal action if its demands are not met within 2 weeks. Stephen Menta for Joy News.
2: Now, management of Oxford No. 1 Hotel has dismissed reports that the facility has been taken over by a receiver appointed by Kohler Holdings Limited, insisting that the hotel remains in the possession and control of Kensington Residential Partners 1 Limited. In a statement, management said the hotel continues to operate under the authority of its directors and management, despite a bold red inscription written on the wall of the facility reading, quote, possession taken by court order. Fatao Bayaga visited the facility and filed this report.
3: This huge and beautiful building around the Osu runabout, known as the No. 1 Oxford Street Hotel and owned by businessman and politician Nana Kwame Bediakun, popularly known as Cheddar, is currently at the center of a legal battle after the commercial division of the Accra High Court recognized and enforced a ruling by an English court ordering its owners to hand it over to a receiver appointed by Kohler Holdings Limited, a UK-based firm. This follows a loan allegedly taken from the company by a firm associated with Cheddar to finance the construction of the building. In court, the receiver, Ni Amanododu, prayed to the court that he needed police assistance order in order to take over the building. The trial judge, Justice Faraday Junction, granted the plea and asked the police to assist the receiver in taking over the building. There are some police officers stationed outside or at the premises of the building, ensuring that it is secured by this particular court order. And it's boldly written on the building that possession taken by a court order on the 23rd of July 2026. Reporting for Joy News from the Oxford Street here in Accra, I'm Fatao Bayaga.
2: A fierce war of words erupted in Parliament between Majority Leader Mahama Yar'Adua and Deputy Minority Whip Habib Idrisu over comments suggesting that market women would have attacked Finance Minister Dr. Kaisel Atuforsen if he had visited them ahead of Thursday's media budget review. Habib Idrisu questioned why the Finance Minister broke with what he described as his usual tradition of engaging market women ahead of a major budget presentation. The Deputy Minority Whip suggested that the decision to stay away from the markets was linked to what he says is the growing public dissatisfaction with the government's handling of the economy. Listen to Habib Idrisu.
4: This morning I was getting reports from the market. You know, normally you go to the market before coming to Parliament. The tomato sellers were very angry waiting for him to come to the market, and he couldn't turn. The onion sellers were equally waiting for the finance minister to come to the market. He couldn't go. Now he's moving from TV station to TV station. So, Mr. Speaker, I second the motion, and we are ready on Tuesday to be able to unlock a lot of misinformation that contained in the minister's statement.
2: But the comments did not sit well with Majority Leader Mahama Yar'Adua, who took strong exception to the suggestion. Mahama Yar'Adua condemned what he described as irresponsible comments by the Deputy Minority Whip, insisting that parliamentarians must be mindful of the language they use and the implications of their public statements.
4: How can you stand in this chamber and say that market women are planning to attack the Minister of Finance? That's what you've said. That's what you've said. You have just said that. You have said that. If the minister had gone to the market this morning, the woman would have attacked him. Waiting for him to do what? You said that. That's very irresponsible. Very irresponsible of you as a member of parliament. Very irresponsible. You must withdraw that and apologize.
2: Meanwhile, Parliament has deferred debate on the finance minister's media budget review statement to Tuesday. In other news, President John Mahama says he will be guided by the values of integrity, humility and compassion that characterize the leadership of late President John Evans Atta Mills. At the 14th anniversary remembrance ceremony of the former president at Assumpta Park, President Mahama paid tribute to Professor Mills, describing him as a leader whose influence was built not on the trappings of power, but on his character and commitment to service.
5: The greatest tribute we can pay to President Mills

0: is not found in any speeches or ceremonies or anniversaries annually. The greatest tribute we can pay to him lies in our commitment to the principles that he cherished and lived for, and that is integrity in public life, respect for democratic institutions, tolerance of differing views, compassion for the vulnerable, and an unwavering belief that Ghana's progress must benefit each and every one of its citizens. And I pledge to the memory of Professor Mills, President Mills, that I shall continue to walk in the footsteps that he left.
1: He had President John Mahama. Well, time for some national science and math quiz news. St. Louis Senior High School has bounced back from last year's disappointment to secure qualification for the 2026 National Science and Math Quiz Championship after producing a remarkable comeback victory in the Ashanti Regional Qualifiers. The former national semi-finalists recovered from an early deficit to finish with 53 points after a keenly contested battle in which different schools took the lead at various stages of the contest. Let's hear from the St. Louis team after the contest.
2: Is this what you were expecting today?
3: Yeah, definitely. We're expecting a win, but we're expecting a massive one. Though we won, the girls did well. You could see that the competition was so intense. So we're expecting something like 7-10 and above. I can see that that's the reason why my girls are so down, but in a nutshell, they did very well.
2: What do you have to say to your rivals, right? Definitely you go and meet other schools. The schools that were responsible for you going back to start from regional qualifiers, what do you have to say to them?
4: They should wait for us. We are coming with something big.
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Oh my. Who else is getting emotional hearing this song? My goodness. Just check out the lyrics again. Starts by saying, I know a God who is merciful and kind, faithful and gracious. I'm the apple of his eyes, the thought that fills his heart every morning, noon, and night. He loved me when I didn't care and was patient till I came running back to his arms. Look how he turned my life around. Oh my goodness. Whose testimony is this? Well, if you can relate, then I guess you got the memo. Based on God's goodness towards us, well, we promise to worship him forever. Because indeed he is too good. And my favorite verse is this part of the song. It says, don't look too far to see how good he is. Just look at feet if he falls and look at me. You can put your name there. Wow. See how far the Lord has brought you and I. Can we thank him some more? I'm thanking God for you. Thank God for me. Because, hey, Yamyanka, Bonsam Ayayang, Diffy Diffy, and I'll see Pusho Pusho, Missy Pasa Pasa, Obisi Basa Basa, Chese Zala Zala, Abi Yubab, like he finishes long time, but thanks be unto God who causes us to triumph at all times. Oh, can I get a witness in the house? Do you remember where God picked you from? How he handled that case that almost destroyed you. Charlie? Perhaps you want to pause for a moment and reflect on his goodness towards you and your family, your community, your nation. In case you're saying, Brother P, media, I haven't seen anything until... Hey, sir. Okay, don't worry. Accept this special invitation from me. Come taste and see the Lord's goodness. And his mercies, of course. And I can promise you from now till the clock tick-tocks till 10 a.m. whilst you chuck and lock your dial right here. Melodies and harmonies with the right lyrics from all the songs that we'll be sharing will testify about God's nature and his character. For that matter, his goodness. Can we have a deal on that? Why don't we seal it with you? Perhaps giving me a virtual hug. Wow, wow, wow, wow, wow. A two. That felt good, huh? Well, bless your heart, my body increased. Welcome to another special edition of your favorite Church on Air. The last Sunday in the blessed month of July. Shall I tell you no lie? This month has been good. Says the Christocentric guy. What says you? Well, today, the reason is Jesus will feature a lot of anointed great features. Of course, we started off with Nathaniel Labasse, and it goes without saying. You could tell. I got a text that says, Nathaniel Labasse would definitely be leading worship one day when we go to heaven. Hey, Reverend Switalina Bwanti Enchi, I don't disagree with you at all on that one. Yeah, yeah, it is. It is possible. In any case, well, he started off with Intercoso Mbambo. You had, of course. He's here. You were here. Then the champion came through featuring Joe Metal. Then, of course, Olorun Agbaye, Chandler Moore, and Oba. He rounded it up with This God Is Too Good featuring Micah Stampley. Well, there's more coming, so stay connected, of course, to your superstation Joy 99.7 for more. I trust that you are enjoying grace and keeping well. Thanks for fellowshipping with me today. As always, honored to serve at the pleasure of the King of Kings, whose I am and whom I serve. My name is Fifi Folsom, the Christocentric guy. His Excellency the Holy Spirit is directing, so, hey, we are good to go. We'd like to start off on a thankful note, one of my favorites. Can you tell where you're going? His name is Dunsin Oyekan.
He does this with David Dunn.

Lift up your voice this morning. And thank this God who has turned your life around. Ubangi ji Yeshu, Nabakagudia, Sarikindumia, Nagote. It says, Sovereign God, I give you thanks. O King of all the earth, take all the glory for that which you have done. I love the line that says, You've been faithful from my cradle days until this very hour. I know you will. You will be with me till the very end. And his word tells us he will never leave us nor forsake us. So you rest assured he's with you. Are you saying thank you to Emmanuel? God with us, revealed in us. I told you today we've got some beautiful features for you. This is Dunsi Noyekan featuring David Dam on the tune Nago Day. More coming. Let me say hi to all of you having a blast already. I see your messages coming in. An avalanche of them already. Nigel Coleman Esquire, good morning to you. You're enjoying, aren't you? Of course. Amma Inshira, how are you doing, my Ibugi's friend? You enjoy the Nathaniel Bassett tunes. No wonder. Hey, Ajo. How are you? Good morning to you. Gertrude Ajo Akpalu. Christ the King 86 alumni. Yeah. Of course. There's a Thanksgiving this morning, right? After how many years of school? 40? Wow. You guys, you can be there at 10:30 a.m. for your Thanksgiving. Say hi to my sister, Sally Ann Ashiagwa. For me, God bless you. It was an honor meeting you the last time. This will be your testimony song. You all right. Yes, good morning to Mama Rejoice Gevi. Yeah, or Mama Rejoice Kwawukume. It was such an honor meeting yesterday when we gathered to celebrate 30 years, Pearl anniversary of course, Unique Child International School. Thank you for saying hi to me. God bless you. Well, interact with me. I'm going for the word. Of course, Dr. Mensha Otibo has a word to share. One return there. Today, they're praising. You. Hey. Stick and stay. You figure out why I'm acting this way.

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1: Is operated through the word of the monarch. And the world doesn't really have absolute monarchies, except in a few countries now. Most are constitutional monarchies. But where there is an absolute monarchy, that means a king or queen who has absolute power, his word or her word becomes the expression of authority. Authority in a republic is operated through the word of its House of Representatives or its parliament. They declare the word by passing laws and it becomes the authority of the land, such as in Ghana. Authority in a one-party state is operated through the Congress or the Politburo of the ruling party. Because wherever authority is expressed, someone or a group must make a declaration. And in God's kingdom, authority rests solely in the word of God. Authority in God's kingdom is solely expressed through God and what he says. So remember that, because if you go to a realm, you have to understand how authority is expressed. It is expressed through different systems. So we're going to look at authority in the kingdom and by the word. And let's see how the scriptures show us this principle. Psalm 33, verses 6 to 9. Psalm 33, verses 6 to 9. It captures what the scripture says throughout from Genesis chapter 1. Captures that sentiment. And it says, by the word of the Lord, the heavens were made, and all the host of them by the breath of his mouth. He gathers the waters of the sea together as a heap. He lays up the deep in storehouses. Let all the earth fear the Lord. Let all the inhabitants of the world stand in awe of him. For he spoke, and it was done. He commanded, and it stood firm. So clearly, this psalm is not in isolation. You find the sentiment right from the beginning of the Bible. God said, let there be, and then there was. And throughout, God issues a word, and then things come into being. So the psalm is just summarizing what the scripture teaches in totality. By the word of the Lord, the heavens were made, and all the hosts of them by the breath of his mouth. That phrase, breath of his mouth, also means the word or what he spoke. Verse 9, for he spoke and it was done. He commanded and it stood firm. So this psalm is telling us how God operates. And it's telling us that God operates by expressing his authority through his word. God's authority is demonstrated through his word. That's very important. If we want to see God doing something for us, we want to experience God's authority, it's linked to what he says. Now, when we say God's word or his word, what do we mean? The word of God is first of all God himself, because God and his word are one. God's word is part of what we call the Godhead or the Trinity. And God's word was later revealed

0: in the person of Jesus Christ. So God's word is God himself. God's word, apart from being God himself, is also what God says, what he says that directly. And God's word is also what he has caused to be written. So when we say that authority is in God's word, that God's word is seen in three ways: in God himself, because he is the word himself, in what he says, because what he says is his word, and what is written is also his word. So there is God himself, what he says, and what he has caused to be written. What God says comes from him, and what is written is what he has spoken. So the word of God is seen in three parts: in God himself, particularly through the person of Jesus Christ, what God says, and what God has caused to be written. God expresses his authority through his word. And God works by willing and saying things into existence. God works by willing and saying things into existence. So what God says is not just something he's saying from his mouth, but it is an expression of his will. Note the verse 6 of the passage we read. It says, by the word of the Lord, the heavens were made, and all the host of them by the breath of his mouth. God willed the universe into existence and spoke it into existence. He also willed all the composite parts of the universe and spoke them into existence. So when God wants something done, he does not pray for it, because there's no one to pray to. He does not make an appeal. He does not plead. He does not beg for it. He wills it and he says it. That's how authority is expressed in God's realm. He wills it and he says it. And when he does that, whatever he says comes into existence. Then look with me to Psalm 107, verse 19 and 20. And this psalm is a narration of how God dealt with Israel. And in this part, he's talking about when they disobeyed God, particularly when they wanted food and they disobeyed God, murmured and so on and so forth, and they were afflicted with disease. So this is how God responded when they cried to him. Psalm 107, verse 19 and 20 says, then they cried out to the Lord in their trouble, and he saved them out of their distresses. Note that carefully. They cried out to the Lord in their trouble. How many of you have trouble? And how many of you cry to God when you have trouble? All of us do. Oh God, oh God, oh God. Okay, so we have trouble and we say, God, we cry to God. So that's what they did. They cry to God in their trouble. How does God respond when we cry to him with our trouble? Verse 20, and he sent his word and healed them and delivered them from their destructions. Did you see what the scripture is saying? The children of Israel, and us too, we are in trouble. And we cry to God, and most of you have been crying to God these 40 days of power, and you do that all the time. Oh God, oh God. Sometimes we cry proper tears. Sometimes we don't cry tears. Sometimes we cry with our voice. But you are expressing anguish, pain, disturbance. Life is hard. And you say, oh God, help me. How is he going to help you? Well, according to the psalm, God is going to listen to your cry. He's going to listen to your distress. And how does he respond? He says, he sent his word and healed them. and deliver them from their destructions. I like that phrase. He sent his word to heal them. So what does it tell us? That God sends his word to accomplish his will. So when God wants to do something for you, he's not going to come physically, so to speak. He's going to send something. Doesn't send an angel. He sends his word. So I cry to God, God, help me. How does he respond? He sends his word to bring me what I cry to him about. So the way I deal with the word of God is critical to how I receive answers to my prayer. When they cry to God, he sent his word. He sent his word. If they reject his word, they've rejected the answer to their prayer. He sent his word and healed them. So the word of God can be sent. And this is a very powerful thought. God is able to send his word. It is the basis of the incarnation, the basis of how we say that Jesus is the word who became flesh, as God became man, because God sends his word as the response to the cry of his people. It also means that God is present in his word. God is present in his word. When he gives his word, he has given himself. And where the word of God is, his authority is present. The authority to heal is in the word of God. Not in a man of God, in the word of God. The authority to deliver is in the word of God. It's not in a person such as myself. It is in the word of God. He sends his word and he heals them. So authority in God's realm is an expression or is expressed through the word of God. Don't ever forget that. For all the prayer that you're praying, the answer is in the word of God. Because he sends his word, and when he sends his word, he has sent himself. When he sends his word, he has sent his power. When he sends his word, he has released his authority. That's why the way you receive his word is critical. And his word is not just what I am preaching. His word is himself. His word is what he has said. His word is what he has written. And when he sends it, his authority backs it. And anytime we read the Bible, we are receiving the sent word of God. The sent word of God, which has been sent to you. You cry, God, I need help. He sends you his word. Where is the word going to come from? It's not going to come from someplace from the skies. It's going to come from what he has already declared and has written. He sends his word as an answer to our request. So now we get the principle. So we're going to look at the practical, a case study. And we're going to look at the New Testament and how this principle of God doing all things by himself and sending his word to do what has to be done, how it practically works. And Jesus taught a very, very powerful lesson through an experience with a gentleman. Matthew chapter 8, verse 5-10. And it reads, now when Jesus had entered Capernaum, a centurion came to him, pleading with him, saying, Lord, my servant is lying at home, paralyzed, dreadfully tormented. That's trouble. and somebody crying in distress because of trouble. My servant, Mr. Jesus, is lying at home, paralyzed and dreadfully tormented. Jesus said to him, I will come and heal him. The centurion answered and said, Lord, I am not worthy that you should come under my roof, but only speak a word and my servant will be healed. So this is a Roman centurion, and he has problem at home with his servant. And it describes the problem to Jesus. Jesus says, as I probably would say, a pastor would say, all right, I will come and pray for him. I will come to your house and pray for him. This man, a centurion, he's a Roman. And if you know anything, the Jews considered Romans as unclean. The Jews were very interesting people. They are under Roman rule, but they considered the Romans are unclean. So Jews normally do not go to Roman homes because they will be defiled. But this centurion probably understood this principle, but not only that, he also somehow believed Jesus was some big guy. Maybe he even believed Jesus as God. So he says, Lord, I'm a Roman. Jews don't come to my house. So I'm not worthy. I don't qualify for a house visitation. But speak a word and my servant will be healed. What audacity? Where did he get this from? How can this centurion say, Lord, don't come to my house physically, but you can send a word. And wherever my servant is, the word can cross the boundary of distance and heal my child. This is an audacious statement. It's not a commonsensical statement. Now he's given us the reason why he thinks this can happen. For I also, in other words, I recognize who you are and what you are. I am like that in a certain sense. For I also, I'm a man under authority, having soldiers under me, and I say to this one, go, and he goes, and to another, come, and he comes, and to my servant, do this, and he does it. When Jesus heard it, he marveled and said to those who followed, assuredly I say to you, I have not found such great faith, not even in Israel. Jesus is describing what the man has just described as great faith. And he says, I've not found it in anywhere, not even in Israel. Now you have to note where this is taking place. It's taking place in Capernaum. What is Capernaum? Capernaum is Jesus's headquarters. Jesus is originally from Nazareth, where people didn't believe him because they say he's a carpenter's son. So he moved from Nazareth to Capernaum, and all his great miracles were done in Capernaum. He cast out devils, he healed the sick, he raised the dead in Capernaum. In fact, when he went back to his hometown in Nazareth, they said, what we've heard you do in Capernaum, do here too. So Capernaum is the miracle center. It's where Jesus' ministry has the most profound effect. And yet in Capernaum, the city of revival, Jesus says, I've never seen anybody in Capernaum have this much faith. So what the man is saying is so huge that even in Capernaum, where miracles have been done, nobody has had this kind of faith. So that tells you the profundity of it. But more than the profundity, it also tells us how we as believers in Jesus Christ must also operate our authority. So it's telling us how we operate. And this is the Christian formula for operating authority in the kingdom. And it's based on this man and his faith and the reason he gives to Jesus. So let's see how we operate. There are four important things that the man says. The first is, if you're going to operate in kingdom authority, you have to submit to God's authority. You have to submit. He says, I am under authority. You have to submit to God's authority. We operate in God's authority by submitting to God's authority. The authority is not in ourselves, it is in God. And to operate in kingdom authority, we must be submitted to God's word at all levels. We must submit to God himself. We must submit to the authority of the word made flesh, that is Jesus. We must have a deeper and more personal commitment to Jesus, not only when we need something from him, but at all times. The centurion did not say, well, when I need to make a command to my servant, then I go to submit to the one who is my boss. You know, he's always under submission so that at all times he's in a position to make a command. You don't submit when there is a need. You submit when there is no need, so that when there is a need, you would already be in a submitted position. Because, you know, sometimes people disobey God all the time until 40 days of power. Then they think that in this season, they can do something magically to turn God's hand. No, no, no. The man says, I am authority, under authority at all times. I'm submitted at all times. In other words, when I'm at my home and my boss is not there, I'm submitted. When I'm asleep, I am submitted. When I'm on the road, I am submitted. I am a man under authority. Listen, the first way to operate in God's authority is to be submitted to God's authority at all times. At all times. You cannot be fornicating, and then come and pray, and think if you fast deep enough and starve yourself enough, it will do something. No. You have to be submitted at all times. You cannot be lying, and think that somehow I can override my lying and cheating and dishonesty. No, you have to be submitted at all times. That's what the guy is saying. I am under authority. Questing, are you under authority? And I'm not talking about the authority of your pastor, because I don't have authority. The owner of the Christian's authority is not the pastor, it's not the prophet, it's not the bishop, it's not your spiritual head. The owner of spiritual authority is God. Are you submitted to God? Have you submitted your ways to him? Are you living for him? Because if you fail test number one, nothing is going to happen. So that's the first thing the guy is telling us. I am under authority. Two. So the number one is submit to authority. Number two. Know what God has given you authority over. Know what God has given you authority over. He says, I have soldiers under me. In other words, I am a centurion and I know who is under me. A centurion usually, ordinarily, will have about 100 soldiers under him. Most times more than 100. But centurion comes from a word that means 100. But it will go beyond 100. He knows the troops that are under him. He knows what is under him and what is not under him. He cannot command troops that are not under him. He has to know what is under him. Question, do you know what God has given you authority over? Because if you don't know what you have authority over, you cannot exercise authority. So if I'm going to command something, I must know that I have command over it. If I don't know I have command over it, then I will test the waters to say, go. And then you are watching, is it going? Because you don't know whether you have authority over it or not. But he says, I know who I have authority over. And when I say go, I don't watch for their behavior. I know they will behave because I have authority over them. So what has God given you authority over? Well, first you have to know what he has not given you authority over. He's not giving you authority over another human being. But there are conditions he has given us authority over. He's given us authority over sin. He's given us authority over anything that brings destruction. In fact, over Satan and all the principalities and powers and everything. He's given us authority over all of them.
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12: I love that.

Choboya. We'll see you, yeah. Choboya. Well, welcome back, of course, to Life and Joy 99.7, your favorite church on air. The reason is Jesus. Thank you, Dr. Mensah Otible, for the word. The way you deal with the word of God is critical to how you get answers to your prayers. What did you learn? Where the word of God is, there is authority. Authority in God's realm is expressed through his word. When he sends his word, he sends himself, and it comes with authority. That's my summary. What's yours? Well, it's a good time to jump into the praise avenue, just as I promised today. I have a special treat for you. We're going to the camp of Tim Godfrey in the Fearless Community, and they call this one Ichaka Praise. What's up, Mezi? Ichaka Praise. How does that sound? If I were you, well, I will follow the leader. Quack, quack, quack, quack, quack, quack, quack, quack, quack, quack, quack, quack, quack, quack, quack, quack, quack, quack, quack, quack, quack, quack, quack, quack, quack, quack, quack, quack, 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

everyone singing along? Are you dancing along? That's how good it is. Life and Joy 99.7. We call it The Reason Is Jesus. This one from the camp of our own brother from Niger, Tim Godfrey, in the Fearless Community. They call this one Ichaka Praise. Ichaka Praise. You know how you feel. I'm not be so. Want to do a shout to my family on TikTok. Today I went there to dance. And in the beacon.

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2: 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And so humbly stick and stay. 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Are you in church?
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4: No, I don't want to go.
3: Why not?
4: We hardly know anyone there.
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2: And may the Lord bless you and keep you and give you peace. Enjoy the Sunday afternoon. You're dismissed.
3: Wasn't that a great sermon?
4: Yeah, come on, let's go.
3: No, there's the Johnsons. Let's see how they're doing.
4: No, let's go.
3: Why? Are we doing something this afternoon?
4: I just want to hear a sermon and go home. If we hang around here too long, then somebody might ask us to do something.
3: Is that so bad?
4: I don't want to spend all day at church. I came, I listened, I sang. Now, come on, let's go.
3: Dear, we are part of this body of believers. We should be doing something.
4: Can't we be a part of the body, but not a functioning part of the body?
3: You mean like dandruff?
4: Yeah, no.
3: Look, I just want to ask John if he found a job yet.
4: John's out of work?
3: Yeah, the last 4 months. He told me at the men's breakfast last week.
4: How's Sarah taking it?
3: I'm not sure.
4: Oh, I should talk to her.
3: I thought we just wanted to go home.
4: How can you think of bolting out of here when people need to be encouraged?
3: I didn't.
4: Sometimes you just don't think.
3: Me?
4: Oh, shush.
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Let all the earth praise the Lord. Lift up your voice wherever you are. Sing hallelujah to the King of Kings. Oh my goodness. What an anointed piece coming from the camp of Emoji Music, of course, featuring Intercozo Mbambo. Kind of reminds you of the scripture that says, let every tongue, every tribe honor God in worship. I take you to a scripture I found in Revelations, and I think it will lead me to my next, if you like, direction right here on the radio. Ooh. And so while it says, oh, praise Jesus, praise Jesus. It says, and I'm reading from Revelation chapter 5, verse number 9. It says, and they sang a new song, saying, worthy are you to take the scroll and to open its seals, for you were slain, and by your blood you transformed the people for God from every tribe and language and the people and nation. And that's what Jesus actually achieved by dying on the cross for you and I. So the question will be, have you heard about salvation? Have you heard that Jesus, he actually died? I like to put it this way, as a king, he left his mighty throne in glory. He exchanged his crown for your thorns. What an exchange. Oh my goodness. And all you have to do to enjoy life with him now and in eternity is to believe that he did that for you. And then receive him into your heart. That's what John 3:16 says. For God so loved the world that he gave his only begotten son, that whosoever, and that means whoever you are, it has nothing to do with where you're coming from, how you look like, what you have done in your past. No way. Now. Whoever you are, you believe Jesus died for you. He was buried for you. He was erected for your redemption. You qualified to say this prayer. And immediately you say, the heaven will live inside of you. That's what I mean. The Spirit of God will come and live inside of you. Oh, what an opportunity to house God. So if you're ready, haven't believed in your heart, now but with your mouth make confession unto salvation. Say, dear Lord Jesus, I have heard your word so sweet that you died in my stead on the cross. Thank you for doing this for me. I surrender my all unto you right now. And I receive you into my heart as my personal Lord and Savior. Lead me and help me to follow you for the rest of my days. I thank you that I'm saved. I am born again today through this prayer. And all will join to say, amen, glory to God. Now you can rejoice. Scripture says, when a soul is won, heaven rejoices. Because of you, there is party in heaven today. Mark today down as your spiritual birthday. Just as you celebrate your birthday, celebrate today too. Because today, heavens came to live inside of you. Glory to God. I'm excited you are here. Praise God for your lives. I've seen a couple of messages coming. You are having a blast, of course, with me on the radio. And that's what church is all about.

0: God bless your heart. We've got some birthday shouts coming up. I will push them in. Mr. David Maxfuga, I see you. Got a text from my uncle, Animal Sean. Hello, uncle. It's been a minute. Okay, you enjoying the praise tune. It says, allow for a little exaggeration once in a while in our lives. I see, I am saving that this morning's presentation is the best. He's saying that this morning's presentation is the best in Afrocentric, Christocentric rhythms on air. Authentic, spirit inspired, a great time to be an African. He's having a good time, and he did whilst I shared those Ichaka praise medley from the camp of Dr. Tim Godfrey and Fearless Community. Thank you, sir. I appreciate this. God bless you real good. The WhatsApp line is activated, you know, at 055-111-997. 055-111-997. Yeah, Diva Ajo. You've been dancing, huh? So I'll connect with some more beautiful tunes I told you today. Great features, no two ways about it. And of course, I would like to continue with this all-important message. When you go to church and the service ends, are you like using boats running away from church? How about the people in church? Do you interact with them or you are anti-so? Has it helped you all this while?
1: And may the Lord bless you and keep you and give you peace. Enjoy the Sunday afternoon. You're dismissed.
2: Wasn't that a great sermon?
3: Yeah, come on, let's go.
2: No, there's the Johnsons. Let's see how they're doing.
3: No, let's go.
2: Why? Are we doing something this afternoon?
3: I just want to hear a sermon and go home. If we hang around here too long, then somebody might ask us to do something.
2: Is that so bad?
3: I don't want to spend all day at church. I came, I listened, I sang. Now come on, let's go.
2: Dear, we are part of this body of believers. We should be doing something.
3: Can't we be a part of the body, but not a functioning part of the body?
2: You mean like dandruff?
3: Yeah, no.
2: Look, I just want to ask John if he found a job yet.
3: John's out of work?
2: Yeah, the last 4 months. He told me at the men's breakfast last week.
3: How's Sarah taking it?
2: I'm not sure.
3: Oh, I should talk to her.
2: I thought we just wanted to go home.
3: How can you think of bolting out of here when people need to be encouraged?
2: I didn't.
3: Sometimes you just don't think.
2: Me?
3: Oh, shush.
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celebrate Jesus with me tonight. Hallelujah. All right, so this song is my testimony. Amen. Can I share it with you tonight? All right, let's go.

And I heard you sing along. You've got such a beautiful voice, of course. Jaja. Moko Beni Tamabo. Bono Niye. Bono Okwa Ino. Of course, from the beginning of this month, this is the last Sunday in the month of July. I tell you no lie. God has been good. And that's how good it is if I have a witness out here. Shout glory! Of course, I told you today's show will feature features. Extraordinary. And of course, what you just hearing is coming from Joe Metal featuring Luigi McLean. Such a clean tune. Before you heard from the camp of Lord Abel Home featuring Mabongi all the way from South

And from the camp of Daughters of Glorious Jesus, while they are on that spree of reimagining their songs. This song was out in about how many years? I think about 34 years old. Yeah. They revamped it. This time they put one of the finest in this dispensation, Sandra Boachi Dia on it. Boemeni. May God open our eyes to see his goodness. Praise God for your life. I'm excited you're tuned in. Are you enjoying church? I trust you are. Shouts to the TikTok family. Today we are live there. And it feels good. I've seen all the messages coming in. We'll make time to go through them, especially the birthday shouts. 9 Osutoyo Te, Kemo Kungo Beni Tamo Yehoae, forever and ever. Good morning, Chris Centric Guy. Good morning to Na in Osu. Let's give a shout to our friend and brother. He's always here with us. His name is Ajingle the Man from Tema Community. I have been community crowd. I'm sure you guys know it, right? Okay, Chelsea, what did he say? Okay, he came through one of those amazing write-ups he always shares. Ajimanes Abese, also, the level of Christocentrism can never be taken for granted, and you are the greatest evangelist of all time on the radio. The time and distance between you and Jonah is very... I appreciate it anyways. Reason of Jesus, a powerful church and radio, he says it. God bless you. I appreciate you. Mr. Isaac Bonsu. Isaac Mensa Bonsu. I know that name. Sounds familiar. I've seen your message. I should be reminding myself to reply in a little while. But thank you so very much.

0: Do another tune from Joe Metal. Hey, them neta. Well, keep hope alive. Are you a driver? Are you a car owner? Okay, I have a message for you this week. Okay, listen and see if this is you in the character, okay, especially of this script.
1: Dispatch, this is Delta 15. I pulled over a possible 10-851. White female driving a light blue SUV. Appears very agitated. Please be advised I'm approaching the vehicle now.
2: Why did you stop me? I didn't do anything. It was that moron up there who pulled in front of me. He didn't even use his turn signal.
1: Ma'am, please keep your hands in plain sight and hand me your license. Slowly.
2: Fine. Here.
1: Mrs. Smith, and your vehicle registration?
2: What for? I didn't do anything wrong.
1: Your registration, please.
2: Oh, hang on. Let me find it. Here.
1: Oh, I see you own this vehicle.
2: Of course I own this car. Why did you pull me over?
1: You have a Jesus is Lord and a WWJD bumper sticker on your car. When I saw you yelling obscenities and such at that other driver, I naturally assumed the car was stolen.
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there right there, yeah. I like it. It says, send me Kenny now, boomer. Send me plasi plasi now. Send me calculate boomer. I'm bro, my dream in tears, yes, sir. And it goes without saying, God has been good. When you sit back and you consider how far you've come in life, what runs through your mind? Especially when you consider the

you probably might not be where you want to really reach by reason of your zenith projections. But actually, you know day where then you day. Are you grateful? Lift up your voice and say thank you, Radie. Midawa say. What shall I render unto the Lord? And that's Obapa Christie's voice. Well, she was featured by Celestine Donker on the tune. What shall I render? I told you today the focus is on features. So duets, collaborations, that's what you've been enjoying, right? On this particular one, I started off with Philip Ajale and Kwakute on the tune I Depend on You. I like the one that says, you never abandon me because when you may abandon him, boss. And then you heard from Diana Hamilton and her sister in Nigeria, Mercy Chinwo Blessed. The title of that song, if you know, tell me. Let me be sure you heard it loud and clear. I'm excited you're tuning in to Joy 99.7, The Reason of Jesus. One of us now decided at Glomby House, there was one brother man who had the cubicle

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2: Yo, we all call him Dietitian Abam. Yeah, he's earned a PhD in dietetics from the University of Ghana. Congratulations to you, sir. Now there, you forgive me the list of the things I for chop and slim down. What are friends for?

Wow, Dr. Joseph Kofi Angie. Sofu, it's been a while, oh. God bless you too. Thank you. Bafoy is somewhere in America and he says, good morning, Uncle Fee. Really enjoy.

0: king of kings. So anytime he sends me to you, I did take him serious, kicking like World Cup. I appreciate you. Now let's go into the birthday segment. If it's your birthday today, I hope your shout is here. I'm going to give you a special treat and pray the Lord grant you more grace in this dispensation. One of the things I think you should not do as a Christian is to gossip. And I'll tell you this every time I mention this. Growing up in Teshinunga, there was a poster at home that says, well, gossip is the devil's radio. Don't be his DJ. But I have another message on gossip for you today before I go into the birthday segment. Listen and advise yourself.
1: Hey, George, did you hear about Bob landing that big sale?
2: Yeah, sure. Sorry, I got a meeting to go to.
1: But did you hear what else happened to Bob?
2: No. What?
1: You didn't hear what happened to Bob?
2: No. Tell me.
1: I thought you said you had a meeting.
2: It's just a meeting with my boss. It can wait. He got caught stealing, didn't he?
1: No.
2: He was drinking on the job, right? You know those sales guys.
1: No.
2: Embezzling? Insider trading? Come on, tell me. What?
1: Why are you so interested in hearing this? You didn't have time to hear good news about Bob.
2: That was boring. Now I want to know what happened.
1: Why?
2: Because I'm egotistical and I want to hear bad things about other people to make me feel better about myself.
1: Whoa, that was honest.
2: Yeah, I shouldn't be that way. I wouldn't want others to talk about the bad things I've done.
1: You know, Bob, gossip really isn't good.
2: True. So what happened to Bob?
1: Oh, he bought a new car with a bonus he got.
2: You made me late to a meeting with my boss for that?
1: Well, you insisted I tell you.
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Okay, family, I am back, and here we go. Let's do the shouts for all of you having a good time here. So, well, Emperor Andy, I met you on TikTok. It's your birthday today. Happy birthday to you. Thank God for your life. It goes without saying. You are excited because God has been good. Take out your handkerchief and give God some glory. Now, let's look through the list you have shared with me, and I'm going to start off with this one. It says, congratulations. Okay, hold on. Is it a birthday shout? Well, it's a celebratory shout. Why not? Congratulations to Abigail and Chris on the dedication of baby Ezra today. May he grow in wisdom and strength of the Lord.

coming from Teddy and Stephanie. Okay, well, we pushed it in any which way. Okay. Happy 12th birthday to Daniela Akosua and Shira Boateng Dan. So have a fun-filled day with God's blessings and laughter. Keep shining bright as you grow up and wishing you a magical year ahead. 12 looks good on you from your parents, Harry and Harriet Dan. So Daryl, Kweku, Yaira and Abraham and your aunties and uncles, of course, and grannies. Wow. Daniela Akosua Inchira Boatema Dan. So you are blessed. Hi, Fifi. Today I'm under the weather. Please get out from under it. Is it your birthday? How can you be under the weather? Please get out from under it. But I thank God you said, but God is good. I pray for speedy recovery for you. Annette Sepelite, all the way from Prom Prom City. Get some hot water with some lemon, some honey, some huintia, a fruisa, a fonwisa, a fruisa. Mix it all together. Sounds like the guy called Yaboa Ajagun Francis. Well, she says it's a belated birthday wish going out to, oh, Mr. Kojo Damenya. How many of you remember Mr. Kojo Damenya? Such a great man. Some fine man. He does this. He used to act, pa. Now he doesn't act no more. Yeah, Kojo Damenya. It's a belated birthday shout to you from Annette Sepele. Of course, from all of us who are inspired by all the positives you shared with us on TV. Yeah. Happy birthday to Reverend Professor Oko Amate Fehi, Chairman Revival Outreach Church and former Vice Chancellor of UPSA. May this new chapter bring more joy to you, and we all join to say amen. Is that all? If you have shared one with me and I haven't pushed it in, could you just say hi, Fifi? I'm sure I will find it. I have an avalanche of them. And some are not birthday shouts. I don't want to be confused. Okay, this one comes in quickly. He says, oopsie, happy glorious birthday to Princess Vida Angie, headmistress of Lashibi Senior High School, Accra, from Grandma Agi Siabe. Okay, happy birthday to you, Hedi.

0: Okay, now let me turn my attention to all these other ones that have come here. Let's do quick so we can enjoy some more good music. I'm going to start off with this one. Okay, so this one came from Mr. David Max Fuga, my boss. Say, how are you doing? Thank you very much for staying connected. Well, he says, I do a special birthday shout to Mrs. Regina Ofori, head of Ecobank. 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It's a special one from Mr. David Max Fuga, of course, from all your colleagues, yeah, and all clients. Yes. God bless you.
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0: I think I got another one like that. Okay, hold on. Let's find it. Oopsie. Where you at? Okay, Samuel Dami, good morning to you. Sammy comes in and he says, glorious birthday to Regina Ofori, head marketing and brand Ecobank Ghana PLC. The message is, may God make you a companion of princes and put you in places of honor. We love you dearly, you are a product of grace. And of course, it's coming from all of us here at Multimedia Group Limited, from everyone who knows you and all of us who have experienced your heart of love, generosity. Okay, have yourself a good one, Regina Ofori. Is that gonna be a party? I like to be there. One shout. Well, this one comes in very special and is going out to a special human being. It says, happy 60th birthday to you, Madam Eva Iselba Mintz. Madam Eva Iselba Mintz. Or Madam Eva Iselba Mintz. Woman whose life is a proof that beauty grows deeper with time. With every year, your wisdom shines brighter, your love runs deeper, and your grace inspires many more. May this diamond year be filled with peace, laughter, and all the goodness you poured into others. Well, I celebrate you today and always. You are deeply loved and celebrated. This one is coming from Jacqueline Quay, but of course, it's from all of us to your mama. I'm ever attending there. Is it 60? It looks so good on you. I've seen the pictures trending. Come on now. 60, yes. Oh, wow. Oh, wow. Happy birthday to you. Thank God for your life. Thank you for all you do, all you stand for. We love you. We celebrate you. And we ask that God's grace will see you through every life's race with an extra pace no enemy can chase. You know, that one is exclusively coming from me to you. Thank you. God bless you. I think you have someone who sent one for you as well. Jimmy Ebelgrand. Jimmy says, Uncle Fee, you know I'll be here. Happy birthday to a sweet auntie, Miss Eva Iselba Mintz. Wow. I was looking for that one to say. Sumpahin of Axim Traditional Area. Sumpahin. Did I pronounce it right? It should sound funny, right? Sumpahin of Axim Traditional Area, right? Jimmy Ebelgrand. My eyes.

Everywhere I pass, I see a shout from Mrs. Regina Ofori of Ecoban. Okay, please, I've done it too. Yes, I have. Okay, I think that's about all I have so far. If yours hasn't come through, just as I said, well, it's locked somewhere. Okay, Michaela, push this one in. Let's do justice to it. It says, happy birthday to gospel minstrel Catherine Dell. Oh, it's Catherine Dell's birthday. May the lines continue to fall for you in pleasant places. Enjoy your new year and good health and prosperity. We love you from your husband, Mr. John, Luis Opata, and your children, your friends, and of course your family, and from all of us here at Multimedia. We love you. We celebrate you. I do this one also on behalf of the Next Gen Gospel Minister. The badge that you are on, all the team members, wish a happy birthday to you. And just as your song says, something good, something greater, something positive is coming, is coming, is coming. Receive it in Jesus' name. You say amen. That's about it, right?

Okay, let me wrap up with this one. Good morning, Fifi, and everyone listening. Warm birthday wishes to Titi Owusu. Okay, Titi Owusu, wherever you are. It says, may your day, your special day, be filled with joy, laughter, and countless blessings. May the year ahead bring good health, success, peace, and the fulfillment of all your dreams. Happy birthday, Titi. Have a fruitful, wonderful celebration coming from your dad. So yesterday, it was the 30th anniversary. We call it the Pearl Anniversary of Unique Child International School at Teshin Ngwai States. I mean, around the Great Estates up there, we call it Adog. No, no, Fifi. I always forget how they call that area. Yeah. Okpegono. Yes, I got it. Okpegono. So I'm doing a special shout to you, especially the proprietress, yes, the madam, Madam Rita Nyatuame, you and the team, happy 30th anniversary to you. And to think that you started this school 30 years ago as a daycare center, now is blossomed to become one of the best schools in the neighborhood and in the whole Greater Accra region. Wow, I learned so much when I showed up there. I learned that whatever God has asked you to do, go ahead and do it. Don't waste time. Look at that, 30 years down the line. I mean, my children go to that school, and it's such an honor to see how they've grown in wisdom and even, you know, in the things of God. I love it, and I love the fact that we are here to celebrate with you whilst you're also here. So congratulations to you. Happy, happy 30th anniversary. Please, if you know her, reach out to her and say congratulations and happy birthday to Unique Child International School. I think I've done justice to all the shouts that have come through. If yours hasn't come through, push it in. I'm sure I'll do it before I check out here. In the meantime, can I just share this birthday song with you? It's a celebratory one, so why not? Let's go!

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10: Overslept again. 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
11: I'm sorry I'm late. 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
12: Excuse me?
11: The traffic was heavy. Yeah, that's it.
12: You live across the street.
11: It was really heavy?
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15: Hey, shout out, hallelujah.

is your favorite church on air. We're on fire. And that's how good it is. I'm sure you enjoy the medleys that came through. Well, actually, they were mixed downs, features I call them. Well, it was actually started by... Call them the new song choir featuring Shadrach Mensah, Kwesi on the tune, My Life Is In Your Hands. You know that one, right? Originally by Kirk Franklin Scalp. This one, I call it the Afro-flavored one. Then, of course, you went into the camp of Fraban featuring One Man Thousand and I for you to you to feel the vibe. JJ Hudson, of course, featuring Tim Godfrey. Onaga, Onaga, Onaga.

connected via TikTok. I'm active. We are sharing the light wherever. You know how to find me if you want to. FIFIFOLSON. FIFIFOLSON spells FIFIFOLSON. Good morning, Nafia. Big shout out to my brilliant niece, Velma Na Ajele Otremba, for graduating with first class honors in law, LLB. A massive congratulations on this incredible achievement. We are so proud of you. The future of law looks bright. Hashtag first class. Hashtag LLB. Hashtag University of Guanajuato. Loads of love from Uncle Soa in Medina Estates. It's working for you.

got some more to share to bless your heart wherever you are. How many more minutes to wrap it up? If there's any message hanging, you better push it in. The WhatsApp line is activated at 055-111-1997. As always, I have more mixes for you. Okay, did I come out well? Wanted to say mixes.

Quest Your Ting, of course, featuring Emoji Music, is all about you, the title. Before I took it to the cap of Akesa Brimpaw and Joe Metal, Blessed. Well, I started off with one from Moses Bliss featuring Shanda Moore. And yes, I got a text. Actually, it was a voice note from Ajo, Auntie Gertrude. Good night and hope you heal the this your love. She loves it. Shouts to all of you going to Christ the King, especially for the 86th anniversary Thanksgiving service. How is Wendy Bannerman Esquire? It's been a minute. How are you? Well, I think I saw a text. If I'm right, I'm doing my calculation. Tego sisters get to celebrate their 60th birthday, God willing, tomorrow, right? Yes. And so on behalf of all of us who have been blessed by their ministry, Tego sisters, what it? So Tego sisters, they are 60 years. Charlie, this season is a blessed season.

Auntie Elizabeth Kokoi Tego. So these are Tego sisters, as it were. Thanking God for your lives and celebrating with them and them. You get what I mean? Okay. Fifi sent congratulatory message to Mrs. Gifty or a duodro of Redemption Presbyterian Congregation who graduated from medical school yesterday. Okay, today I just did that for you. My time is up. This I gotta go. The rhythm.

that note, I'd like to ask for permission to go. Energetic, electrifying tune. Shout out to my family, especially my big brother, Mr. Richard Sefa Koata, inside KJB, and my hero, Mr. Clement Mawudem, and your me inside to whom from Mokpokpo. Well, the song is officially out. It's Laudable Home featuring Fifi Folsom, is titled Grace. And on that note, I'm asking God's grace to see you through, also through every life's race. For the next year pace, no enemy can chase. We are back, God willing, next week. Hope you've had a good time with me here on your favorite church on air. Have a pleasant week. Let's end this month right. I'll catch you in the next month. Right now is a good time for us to go for Kingdom News with Edwin Techi Ard 10. Osikini Isaac Mensabonsu. Nyamisha Bebre, Papa.

0: 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My name is Yeboa Edwin Tichy. In our stories, the U.S. House of Representatives has passed the fiscal year 2027 spending bill that includes provisions to cut foreign assistance to Nigeria over alleged targeted violence against Christians and other vulnerable communities. It includes a clause to withhold all foreign assistance to Nigeria until the U.S. can certify that the Nigerian government is taking effective steps to protect Christians from violence.
1: For years, and especially in recent months, Christians and other religious minorities in Nigeria have been subjected to violence and terrorism at the hands of extremists operating with impunity. Speaker, I rise in strong support for my amendment to increase the withholding threshold for assistance to Nigeria from 50% to 100%, while keeping in place benchmarks that demand Nigeria take effective steps to address the violence and persecution that continue to devastate the country.
0: In other stories, theologians in South Korea are raising concerns over a growing trend of Christians in their 20s and 30s turning to artificial intelligence for deep connections and advice. According to them, they do this before seeking guidance from pastors and church leaders. Christian leaders worldwide are urging believers to invest in real relationships with others and not fall on AI.
2: But just to encourage people, one way you can fight that is divert those needs in your heart to real, authentic friendships. Yeah. And pour your heart into other people in your life. And anytime you're tempted to go scroll or you find yourself scrolling on social media, have a friend that you give a call or you go on a walk with or you step outside or you do something healthy and life-giving. And I think it helps to not just fight against those temptations, but to try to divert those needs in our heart to a healthy solution. And a lot of that can be, much of that is in our intimacy with Christ himself.
0: And in our final story, award-winning gospel artist Joe Metto is urging all believers to manage the gifts and wealth God gives them. 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
3: There's a wisdom to make money. 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And there's wisdom to multiply money. 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
4: That's right.
3: So today God gives you this. It's not like then tomorrow you're waiting for the next one and tomorrow you're waiting for the next one. God gives it to me. I'm holding it. I ask for wisdom. God, what should I do with this?
0: And that's the end of the Kingdom News live on Joy 99.7 FM. 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My name is Yeboah Edwin Tichy. Stay safe and enjoy the rest of your day.

0: Next. Okay. Have you ever told a lie?
1: No, I never lie.
0: Never?
1: Well, there was this once.
0: Next. Have you ever stolen anything?
2: Well.
0: Next. Have you ever had adulterous thoughts?
3: Yeah, lots of times.
0: Hang on a second. I think the door is stuck. Could you jump up and down a couple times?
3: Okay.
0: Let's try this again. Have you ever taken God's name in vain?
3: Lots of times, before I became a Christian.
0: You trusted Jesus Christ to pay for your sins?
3: Yeah.
0: Mister, your penalty's already been paid. You're in the wrong line.
3: Oh, sorry.
0: Next!
4: I accepted Jesus Christ as my Savior also.
0: Liar.
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Holding on with you, Radio Enjoy 99.7. And that was the song you heard from the man, Sammy Jones, with the song Holding On, Radio Enjoy 99.7. It's Country Land on your Super Hits Radio, with yours truly, the man you would simply call Iggy. And let me say a very good morning to you, wherever you are. Thanks for choosing Joy 99.7. And thanks for allowing me to serve you nothing for the very best of good country music on this wonderful Sunday mid-morning, the 26th day of July, the year 2026. The time take exactly 4 minutes to 11 from the studios of Joy FM. And that's how I welcome you to the show if you're now tuning in. I see your messages coming in as well. This one from Newton doing the listening inside the Kroponi Kuiapim on the mountain says, "Oh, Iggy, your presence on the radio is refreshing to the soul. Thanks for the soothing music selection for the start of the week. As usual, roll on any good one for my wife and my children as we listen to you on the radio." I guess you're also enjoying the good, relaxing tunes that I'm sharing with you here on Joy FM. 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That's the WhatsApp number to stay connected with me in the studios of Joy 99.7 FM. Later on in the second hour of the show, at exactly 11:30, I turn over to you and play out your request songs, like one that I've seen from my man Sam Bannerman doing the listening inside New York City. He wants us to enjoy the song from Mark Wills. That song will be coming up as well. And if you have a shout to reach out to somebody and celebrate, quickly send that in at 055-1111-997. But prior to the show, you heard the man Sammy Fifi falls in on the reason is Jesus here on Joy FM. Catch him same time next week from 6 a.m. all the way till 10 when he hands over the baton to me for you, for us to go on a journey to country land here on Joy FM. Ignatius Ijabin is my name. The man you would simply call Iggy is right here with you. But let me ask you, what would you do if you borrowed money from someone and instead of charging you interest, they demand a pound of your flesh as a form of repayment if you fail to pay? Sounds unbelievable, doesn't it? Well, that's exactly the grilling story at the heart of Guyana's Pound of Flesh. Yes, the first original African adaptation of William Shakespeare's legendary classic, The Merchant of Venice. Yes, this August, Image Bureau, April Communications and the National Theatre proudly presents to you this hilarious and thought-provoking and unforgettable theatrical masterpiece written and directed by my good friend George Quaid, a man we all call GQ. So catch it live at the National Theatre on Saturday the 1st, Sunday the 2nd, as well as on Saturday the 8th and Sunday the 9th of August, with each show showing at 4 p.m. and 8 p.m. each day. 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

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And you know, for 150 years, Amfansapem has been the bedrock of excellence, shaping leaders who refined and defined this world and this nation. 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It's time to celebrate the trailblazers, the innovators, the dedicated educationalists and educators carry this Green Shekan spirit everywhere they go. So nominate an exceptional old boy right now, an outstanding teacher, or an impactful partner across our premier categories, which includes the distinguished and emerging leadership, also education excellence, as well as the pan-industrial and mobile special awards. Celebrate and nominate them as we inspire you. But the big question is, who inspires who? 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Don't let this greatness go unnoticed. 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That's www.awards.infansapem150.org. Infansapem at 150. And it's right here on Joy 99.7 on Country Line 0551111997. I'm calling on the sweet lady Sarah Evans with this beautiful masterpiece, A Little Bit Stronger, urging you to be stronger as we enter into a new week. Country Line with Iggy, stay on.

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is Gal with the song Come and Get Your Boy, and your boy is right here with you on Joy 99.7 FM. Countryland is the show. It's 21 minutes into 11 from the studios of Joy FM, and this is to wish you a glorious happy birthday. 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But the future of finance is digital, and the future starts with the conversation. So how can technology expand financial access, empower small businesses, protect consumers, and drive inclusion, inclusive economic growth? So join Ecobank Ghana and Joy Business for the inaugural Ecobank Joy Business Financial Dialogue Series under the theme Driving Financial Inclusion Through Digital Transformation. 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The date is Tuesday, the 28th of July, 2026, at exactly 8 a.m. The Ecobank Joy Business Financial Dialogue Series, Shaping the Future of Finance in Africa. Don't miss it, and it will be live on Joy News TV, Joy News Television, and of course, Joy FM. Physical attendance is strictly by invitation. So make a date Tuesday, the 28th of July, 2026, at exactly 8 a.m. The Ecobank Joy Business Financial Series Dialogue is underway, and we want to be a part of this one. It's still Countryland on Joy. She said she was headed over the sea. Jason, with his beautiful piece, How Far Does a Goodbye Go?

0: leaving, do I'm leaving, I'm going nowhere. Sounds of the man, Luke Combs, right here on Joy 99.7, bringing our time to exactly 11:30. From the studios of Joy FM as we journey to Country Line. But on the whims of the song, let me see a belated happy birthday going on to the Honourable Minister of Tourism, Culture and Arts, Creative Arts to be precise, the Honourable Jifa Abla Gomashi. Belated happy birthday going on to you, madam. I know yesterday was your 61st birthday. Wishing you a belated happy birthday, Honourable Jifa Abla Gomashi. And I know you're an ardent listener of the show as well. Thank you for always choosing Joy FM. And thank you for choosing Countryland. And thanks for serving this great nation with pride. Continue with a good job that you're doing. Madam Jifa Agomashi, belated happy birthday going on to you. Abuji Philip also wishes you well, and also to you as well, Godsway Dovlo, inside Angolan Health Center, wishing you a happy birthday as well. But as we speak of tourism, we get to find out on Joy Business Roundtable, the 9th edition. The big question is that after 20 months into the Mahama administration, has enough been done in the field of tourism, culture and our creative arts? Which promises are yet to be fulfilled? So join us on the 9th edition of the Joy FM Showbiz Roundtable under the theme Assessing 20 Months of Government's Input on Tourism, Culture and Creative Arts. Together, we'll examine government's promises, assess implementation, measure impact, and discuss the road ahead for Ghana's creative economy. Our distinguished panel features are Francis Doku, Jesse Ejepon, Olele Salvador, Mr. Ken Adi, Anoda Samoa as well, and will be hosted by yours truly, the man Kwame Dadzi. Be your moderator for this wonderful discussion. You can also be a part of the conversation. Send your questions and comments now via our WhatsApp number 055-1111-997. And we'll be ready to read all these messages during the show. So tune in on Saturday, the 8th of August from 2 p.m. to 6 p.m. live right here on Joy 99.7 FM. Also, we'll be live on Joy Prime and Joy News Television. 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Iggy is right here with you.
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10: 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Time to delve into your request, playing all the request songs you would want to hear on today's edition of the show. If you haven't sent any else, we can quickly do so. 055-1111-997. But let me say good morning going on to my brother, Mr. Samuel Afote. I trust that you're well. And Samuel would like to wish Gabriel of Gabby Mensa of Nakmen's Ventures Limited, Springtex Coastal Estate, a happy, happy birthday. So to you, Gabby Mensa, happy, happy birthday going on to you. May God continue to keep you and bless you. And also wishing you a belated happy birthday, Stacy Na Afote, all the way inside Hungary. Your big brother, Sammy, says, may God keep you, and he's so proud of you for turning out to be the woman that you have become. God bless you. And also to you, his brother-in-law, Joshua, all the way inside Germany. Have yourself a good one. And I'll keep, today you're well, keep doing well. That's the message. Have yourself a good one. My brother Samuel Afote, have yourself a good one. Great guys, great all to your family as well. So let's delve straight into your request on our WhatsApp console, 055-1111-997. The man Sam Bannerman always connecting with us all the way inside New York City. And you're doing the listening with your wife. You want me to play the song Wish You Were Here by Mark Wills. That song is on cue for you right here on Joy 99.7. Abele Nungwao says, good morning to you, Don, and King of Country Music. Keep up the good work you're doing. Iggy, kindly play a nice song from Don Williams. Jordan Mongo, JFK, Nishipi, Ken Afote, Honorable Carlos Ahenkra, Honorable Clifford Mate, Honorable Nana Komiya, and Honorable Ayikwe Otu doing the listening. From Abele inside Nungwa. Okay, I hear you. A song is on cue for you. As I say, it's good morning to you, Iggy. I am Larry doing the listening. Can you play any beautiful song from the man Mr. Gill or Don Williams for me? It will make my day. Okay, I hear you, my brother. A song is on cue for you. And my brother Cooks from Cook's Bar and Grill. And he says, Iggy, kindly play the song The Odor I Get from Alan Jackson for Santa Kapololo. Santa Kapololo and Santa Emmanuel, as they both celebrated their birthdays. They both celebrate their birthdays today. Okay, not forgetting the Santa 1992 family. It's from the man Cooks, going out to all of you. So this is the song being requested by the man, Sam Bannerman. It's your request. And as you've requested, we play it here. Mac Wills, Wish You Were Here.

sounds from the man Alan Jackson with the song The Older I Get. 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I hope I made your day by playing an all-to-your request song. It's 9 minutes to midday. At midday, we go straight to the newsroom for the news at midday. But once again, I invite you to watch the first original African adaptation of William Shakespeare's legendary classic, The Merchant of Venice. Yes, so this August, April Communication, Image Bureau, and the National Theatre proudly present this hilarious and thought-provoking and an unforgettable theatrical masterclass written and directed by George Quay. So catch it live at the National Theatre on Saturday the 1st, Sunday the 2nd, and also the Saturday the 8th and Sunday the 9th of August at 4 p.m. and 8 p.m. each day. Tickets are selling for only 200 Ghana cedis, and it's available via www.imagebureaugh.com or simply dial *714*46# for inquiries, or you can please call 055-131-3134. 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Guyana's Pound of Flesh, a story of justice, revenge, mercy, and the choices that define our humanity. So don't miss it. Grab your ticket for only 200 Ghana cedis, and let's meet to watch that. Let's read the last set of messages as we get ready to sign out on today's edition of the show Countryline here on Joy. Let me say good morning going on to the man Ajiman Joseph, who is doing the listening. I see your message, Ajiman Joseph. Thanks for tuning in. This one says, hi bro, I just returned from church. I missed a part of your show, but if you can drop me anything cool from Don Williams, it will be well appreciated. Kwashi, inside at Denta New State, sent in that. Thank you very much. Have yourself a wonderful Sunday morning. Still listening to Countryland here on Joy. I jingle the man, I see your message. Okay, you know what, Kwashi, let me drop your message for you. Let me drop this one from Don Williams as we get ready to bow out. It's a song we all love. I've been loved by the best.

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1: Check with your times about 3 minutes to midday. 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After which, my brother Ziggy will be here with Worship Zone, playing you nothing but the very best of good worship songs to put your mood right on a Sunday like this one. So it's time for me to say goodbye to you. But first, let me say a very big thank you to you for being a part of the program. It's been Country Light here on Joy FM. It's on every Sunday from 10 a.m. all the way till midday. The very best of good country music is guaranteed if you tune in. I encourage you to invite others to tune in as well. And let's enjoy. Like I always do say to you, think positive, speak positive, and act positive. Yes, think positive, speak positive, and act positive. And know that with God, you will win. I wish you nothing but the very best in everything that you do. Once again, thanks for the pleasure of your company. My name is Ignatius Ijabin. As always, you can simply call me Iggy. So let's stay connected on social media. I wish you a very good week as well. See you in the month of August. Yes, have a good one.

0: 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This bulletin is also live on Love 99.5 in Kumasi, affiliates across the country and around the world at myjoyonline.com. I am Emmanuel Samani. Coming up, 1,000 Ghanaians expected to arrive within the next few hours as government rolls out the next phase of evacuation of Ghanaian citizens from South Africa amidst the ongoing xenophobic attacks targeting migrants. Also, leadership of NASPA under fire as concerned National Service Personnel Association of Ghana issues a two-week ultimatum for them to account for millions of CDs deducted from their allowances or face legal action.
1: We are giving them a 2 weeks ultimatum to come and respond. If they don't respond, then we'll be compelled to take legal actions against them.
0: Details shortly. And the battle resumes as Konongo Dumasi claims the fourth Ashanti ticket to book a place at the 2026 National Science and Maths Quiz Championship after an impressive qualifier performance.
2: They should prepare adequately for us because we are not on a
0: We will be live on the ground. Now, let's begin from here, as the government will today begin the next phase of evacuating Ghanaian citizens from South Africa following ongoing xenophobic attacks targeting migrants. The Ministry of Foreign Affairs says about 1,000 Ghanaians will be flown home in batches, with the first flights expected to arrive in Accra on Sunday and Monday. The evacuation will begin with Ghanaians who have already registered with the Ghana High Commission in Pretoria for voluntary return. Priority will be given to women and children, the elderly, persons with medical conditions, and students. The ministry has urged Ghanaians to remain calm in South Africa, avoid areas affected by unrest, and cooperate with officials to ensure a smooth evacuation. Government says it remains committed to the safety of its citizens and will continue efforts to bring affected Ghanaians home. Now, the concerned National Service Personnel Association of Ghana has given the leadership of the National Service Personnel Association 2 weeks to account for millions of CDs deducted from the service personnel's allowance or face legal action. The group wants some monies estimated at 4.2 million CDs that was withdrawn from the accounts of the National Service personnel without their consents to be reimbursed. Its convener, Samuel Kwajo, addressed a press conference, as Stephen Mensah reports.
3: Convener of the addressing the media in Accra, convener of the Concerned National Service Personnel Association of Ghana, Samuel Kwajo Yelaj, said suspending the deductions alone is not enough to resolve the concerns of affected personnel. The group is demanding that NASPA, its mother body, publishes the total amount deducted so far and disclose how the money is intended to be used.
1: Look, we need a refund. Bring back our money. The money is not for you. We are giving them a 2 weeks ultimatum to come and respond. If they don't respond, then we'll be compelled to take legal actions against them. What procurement process was followed in selecting the suppliers? What was the contract competitively awarded? What was the total value of the contract?
3: The group is also warning the deductions will further strain the welfare of service personnel.
1: National service personnel deserve answers, not assumptions, that because everything that has happened before should be questioned. What happens to the money that has already been deducted? National service personnel deserve a clear and timely response. The focus should be on improving the welfare of young graduates and not introducing additional compulsory deductions from already limited allowances.
3: The concerned National Service Personnel Association of Ghana is demanding the legal basis for the deductions, as well as the contract and procurement records relating to the National Service Cloth, warning that it will pursue legal action if its demands are not met within 2 weeks. Stephen Mensah for Joy News.
0: Now, management of Oxford No. 1 Hotel has dismissed reports that the facility has been taken over by a receiver appointed by Kola Holdings Limited, insisting that the hotel remains in the possession and control of Kensington Residential Partners 1 Limited. In a statement issued on Thursday, July 23, management said the hotel continues to operate under the authority of its directors and management. Despite that assertion, there is currently police presence at the premises, with a bold red inscription written on the wall reading "Possession taken by court." Let's bring you more details as Fatal Bayaga visits the facility and reports.
4: This huge and beautiful building around the Osu runabout, known as the No. 1 Oxford Street Hotel and owned by businessman and politician Nana Kwame Bediakun, popularly known as Cheddar, is currently at the center of a legal battle after the commercial division of the Accra High Court recognized and enforced a ruling by an English court ordering its owners to hand it over to a receiver appointed by Kola Holdings Limited, a UK-based firm. This follows a loan allegedly taken from the company by a firm associated with Cheddar to finance the construction of the building. In court, the receiver, Ni Amanododu, prayed to the court that he needed police assistance order in order to take over the building. The trial judge, Justice Faraday Junction, granted the plea and asked the police to assist the receiver in taking over the building. There are some police officers stationed outside or at the premises of the building, ensuring that it is secured by this particular court order. And it's boldly written on the building that possession taken by a court order on the 23rd of July 2026. Reporting for Joy News from the Oxford Street here in Accra, I'm Fatal Bayaga.
0: Tomorrow news this afternoon, a fierce war of words has erupted in Parliament between the Majority Leader Mahama Yar'Adua and Deputy Minority Whip Habib Idrisu over comments suggesting that market women would have attacked Finance Minister Dr. Kassia Latuforsen if he had visited them ahead

0: the Minister of Finance. That's what you've said. That's what you've said. You have just said that. You have said that if the minister had gone to the market this morning, the woman would have attacked him. Wait, to do what? Waiting for him to do what? Waiting for him to do what? You said that. That's very irresponsible. Very irresponsible of you as a member of parliament. Very irresponsible. You must withdraw that and apologize.
1: Meanwhile, Parliament has deferred debates on the Finance Minister's mid-year budget review statement to Tuesday. Now, 29 aggrieved Assembly members of Ejusu Municipal have resolved to pass a vote of no confidence in the MCE, Jerry Asante, despite allegations of financial mismanagement, abuse of power, and poor administrative leadership. The Assembly members, in an address to the press on July 24, 2026, appealed to President Mahama to immediately remove the MCE from office as they accused the embattled MCE of lacking knowledge in the decentralization system. Ohemi Teria reports.
2: The Assembly members say their decision follows a series of unaddressed directives previously issued by the Assembly's Public Relations and Complaints Committee during a meeting on April 13, 2026. According to the Assembly members, Mrs. Asante was given a two-week deadline to resolve several pressing issues, but none have been addressed. They include alleged failure to oversee the court-ordered demolition of a structure encroaching on a public road in Achaokrum, and diversion of an amount of 29,000 Ghana cedis in property rates and business permits. The aggrieved Assembly members claim the funds were reportedly used by the MCE and a personal aide to purchase 32 packets of roofing sheets for personal use rather than depositing the revenue. George Kuntu Blankson, Assemblyman for Kwamo, is the spokesperson of the aggrieved Assembly members.
3: We, the undersigned Assembly members of the Ejusu Municipal Assembly, have today, 24th July 2026, unanimously resolved to pass a vote of no confidence in Honorable Jerrine Asante, the Municipal Chief Executive of the Ejusu Municipal Assembly. This resolution has become necessary due to several reasons concerning how Honorable Jerrine Asante, since her assumption of office, has been doing that goes contrary to the direct interest of the Ejusu Municipal Assembly, should, in her own will, put up a resignation letter and recuse herself from the office. Or we are pleading to the President, His Excellency John Dramani Mahama, to replace Honorable Jerrine Asante within this said 1 week.
2: From Ejusu for Joy News, Oyemi Teria reporting.
1: Now, Konongo Adumase Senior High School is back to winning ways, booking its place at the 2026 National Science and Math Quiz Championship after a commanding display in the Ashanti Regional Qualifiers. But while victory sends them through to the national stage, the team admits the performance fell short of their expectations. And in the related development, since Hubert Seminary Senior High School staged a stunning turnaround to claim the SIT tickets from the Ashanti Regional Qualifiers to be at the 2026 National Science and Maths Quiz. Now, after trailing in the opening round, St. Hubert seized control of the contest and never looked back, finishing on 56 points to book their place at the National Championship. Now, let's get on to the lines and cross over to the Ashanti region and get more on the contest. My colleague Michelle Latte is there right now and brings us up to speed with what's happening. Michelle, we understand the contest has just ended. How did it unfold?
4: So Samani, for the very first contest of today, so, just as you said, St. Hubert won with 56 points, followed by Ifeakobi's girls' school, and also coming in with 50 points. Unfortunately, this is the end of the road for Twase SHS, who finished with 33 points. Ifeakobi and Pim Girls Senior High School has a second chance to probably advance to the national stages, because today two of the schools withdrew from the race, which gives Ifeakobi a chance to also contest in a third contest for today, where they can decide from them whether they have a chance to go into the national. So that's what's been happening currently. The contest has just ended. We are waiting for the next contest to begin.
1: Well, thank you so much, Michelle Latte. Let's cross over now to my colleague Ramat Bashiru. Ramat, what's happening where you are?
5: Hi, Samani. Today we've actually witnessed some intense

0: context here, the central region, the assembly hall, Infantepem assembly hall, Agri Memorial Zion SHS emerged victorious after surviving a very tough challenge from SDA Gumwa Senior High School. The context actually started on a very competitive note with all the four schools competing, getting their questions right from the beginning. However, at round two, round three, Agri Memorial and Gumwa SDA quickly separated themselves from the pack. And then Agri later took control in the speed race round where they picked up crucial points. And also Gumwa SHS mounting a very strong comeback in their radios round, which is actually the last round. But Agri held on to finish with 51 points to secure their place at the 2026 National Science and Maths Quiz Championship. Unfortunately, SDSHS finished with second with 37 points. Commander Senior High School recorded 23 points. And while Dunkwa SHS ended with 16 points. The three schools, unfortunately, this becomes their end in the NSMKL journey.
1: Marmat, thank you for that update from the Central Region. And you know that the 2026 National Science and Math Quiz is produced by Primetime Limited, sponsored by the Ghana Education Service and supported by Goyal. Now the broadcast is on Joy News, also supported by Vitamilk, the Digital, Virtual Security Africa, Doormaster, LEF, Signature Limited, Palm University College, IUDA, and Family Health University. And that's our show this afternoon. For more news, please do log on to our website. It's myjoyonline.com. My name is Emmanuel Samani. Take care of yourself. Be well. Bye-bye.
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0: time that the church will rise as the highest of all the mountains, and saviors will be raised in the church to deal with the world system. And let it be now. We need to have a national focus. We don't have to lose this ambition, or else we work against the Great Commission.
1: They are equipped in righteousness, the agenda to possess the nations. 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

0: Beloved in the Lord, praise God. I am Pastor Dr. Phyllis Delacluce, the Media Director of the Church of Pentecost. 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
3: We want to bless God once again for this opportunity to be together at his feet. Shall we rise for a moment as we pray together, that God will be in our midst, that God will cause every one of us to get involved. May the Lord listen to us
5: and hear our
6: prayer.
7: In the name
5: of Jesus. In the name of Jesus, O God, be superimposed in our midst. In the name of Jesus, Lord, let us experience you, God, in the name of Jesus.
3: Let's pray wherever you are.
5: In the name of Jesus, Lord, let us experience you, God.
3: In Jesus' name, shall we have our seats, please? I'll just discuss briefly on our period of fasting. The primary purpose of fasting is to worship God. Fasting must be unto the Lord. Our fast, our time of skipping meals here and there, or skipping sleep and all that, it should be unto the Lord. The period of fast is a great opportunity to relate with God in deeper ways. The period of fast is a great opportunity for us to relate to God in deeper ways. There are periods to access God. The periods of fast are periods to access God. And when you want to access God, then you are accessing life. You are talking about holiness and power. Anytime that a man accesses God, he's going home with some kind of holiness and some kind of power. John Wesley declares, and I quote, John Wesley said, "First, let fasting be unto the Lord, with our eyes singly fixed on him." First. So when he say first, it means there is a secondary aspect of it. But fasting is primarily unto God. First, let fasting be done unto the Lord with our eyes singly fixed on him. So fasting is primarily unto God. God questioned the people in Zechariah's days. Let's go to Zechariah chapter 7, verse 5. Zechariah 7, verse 5. "Ask all the people of the land and the priests, when you fasted and mourned in the fifth and seventh month for the past 7 years, was it really for me that you fasted? Speak unto all the people of the land and to the priests, saying, when you fasted and mourned in the fifth and the seventh month, even those 70 years, did ye at all fast unto me? Even to me?" Now God is saying that was a fast unto him. So fasting is primarily unto the Lord. So when we declare a period of fast, we have to rejoice. It shouldn't be a burden. So this day that people say that you have to have 3 square meals with some snacks in between, and they give all the reasons, don't worry about that. We understand that fasting is unto God. And anything that is done unto God have great benefits. Let us know that it's an opportunity to access God. And that fasting, I'm saying that, should be primarily unto God. One of the primary purpose of fasting is firmly fixed in our hearts. We are at liberty to understand that there are also secondary purpose in fasting. Get the primary purpose fixed unto God. Worship God. And then from there, we are also saying that there are secondary purposes of fasting. But you see, let me go back to the primary. Fasting must forever center on God. Like the prophet Anna, we need to be worshiping with fasting. Like the prophet Anna, the Bible says she was worshiping God with fasting. Worshiping God with fasting. Every other purpose must be subservient to God. We may have other purposes like we also have, but it must be subservient to the fact that we have to primarily worship God. Like the apostolic band at Antioch, the Bible says that as they were fasting and worshiping the Lord, fasting and worshiping the Lord. So fasting and worshiping the Lord must be said in the same breath. When we talk about fasting, we must also talk about worship. It must be said in the same breath. Now, one of the primary purpose of fasting is firmly fixed in our hearts and established, we should understand that there could be secondary purposes of fasting as well, like calling upon God to avert a situation. Calling upon God to avert a situation like we want to do. We acknowledge that we are human, and sometimes we need to cry unto God for help. Thank God the Holy Spirit is our advocate and our helper. Now let's go to Esther chapter 4 verse 16. This is when Haman has succeeded and the king has issued an edict and a date was set for the annihilation of the whole Jewish community from everywhere. And then they were perplexed. They didn't know what to do. The king has decreed, and Haman was happy that this was going to be carried on. So Esther 4 verse 16, go and gather together all the Jews of Susa and fast for me. Do not eat or drink for 3 days, night or day. My maids and I will do the same. And then, though it is against the law, I will go in to see the king. If I must die, I must die. So fasting is sometimes just a do and die approach. Now, when you add fasting to prayer, then you are trying to say that the situation that is confronting you is a bit dire. It's a grave situation. So you want to add fasting. And then our sister says that if I die, if I perish, I perish. Go and fast 3 solid days. Don't eat, don't drink. That was a serious thing. Daniel chapter 6. Verse 18. I'll take this one from the ESV. Then the king went to his palace. This is the king Darius, who actually commanded Daniel to be put in prison. But he loved Daniel. The situation was dire. The lions were going to finish him. But he didn't have any option than to do what he did. So the king went to his palace and spent the night fasting. No diversions were brought to him, and sleep fled from him. My interest is no diversions. Now, when you want to fast, fasting, so when you decide to fast, concentrate on what you are doing. No diversions. Try and make sure that there are no diversions. Diversions are actions that turn attention from the original cause and purpose. Actions. Thoughts that turn attention. And I understand why when we are praying, they say, close your eyes. Yeah. Close your eyes. Because, and then put your phone somewhere. Some people, they are praying and they are still WhatsApping. Yeah. They are praying and they are WhatsApping. They are sending messages. And God will ask like he did in the days of Zechariah, was a fast unto me? Yeah. You can pray, you can do everything, but there are diversions. If I were you, you carry your bag, you can even leave home, you and your wife. Go spend some time praying for the church. Prayer plus a fast is to display our seriousness towards a matter. Prayer plus a fast is to display our seriousness towards a matter, is to turn attention to a grave difficulty. Turn attention to a grave difficulty, requesting God to help. To the extent that in the book of Jonah, the king said, "For let's pray, let's fast. Even animals come on board so that God will relent on what he wants to do." And God heard them. Even though they were pagans, God heard them. So fasting is in periods of difficulty works. There are a lot of evidences to support this claim. Now Charles Spurgeon writes, and this is what he wrote many years ago, "Our seasons of fasting and prayer at the tabernacle have been high days indeed. Never have heaven gaze stood wider. Never have our hearts been nearer the central glory. Our periods of fasting and prayer at the tabernacle have been high days indeed." High days indeed. He didn't say our periods of prayer, but the periods of prayer plus fasting have been high days indeed. "Never have heaven's gates stood wider. Never have our hearts been nearer the central glory." May it happen to us that heaven's gate will open wide for us. Hallelujah. Now James, knowing all these things, said in James 5, verse 13, please. James 5, 13. "Is anyone among you in trouble? Let them pray." So if you are in trouble, he says, let them pray. I think that we are in some sort of trouble and we need to pray. To be in ministry is to be in the forefront of spiritual warfare. You see, once you are a minister, you are at the forefront of spiritual warfare. In your district, in your area, in the nation, you are certainly in the forefront of spiritual warfare. You are battling your own challenges. You are battling the challenges of the people you survey. You are in the forefront. That is how come Uriah was killed. He was not experienced to be in the forefront. And because they wanted to kill him, they reorganized the troops, got him at the hottest place, the forefront, and there he was gone because he couldn't stand it. But may the Lord grant us grace to be able to stand. And sometimes we feel buffeted by Satan with trials and affliction. Sometimes you feel it, that this is too much weight. Too much weight. That is why our brother saying, "Though Satan may buffet, though trials will come." So Satan sometimes buffets, trials here and there and affliction. He strikes with telling force to the extent that we sometimes feel our very lives are threatened. Sometimes he hits, and he hits hard. When Muhammad Ali was a champion, I, in my mind as a small boy, thought that nobody was hitting him. Until I spent time to watch Muhammad Ali, his fight, and I realized that sometimes he actually suffers. He's at the corner and people are hitting here and there. He feels it. So sometimes we will feel it. And so once there is Satan and we are not ignorant of his devices, we know that sometimes he hits. And sometimes it could be very hard that we feel it. And when you feel it, don't let him continue to do that. We need to rise and go for our weapons of warfare and then attack and then attack. There are periods to hold the weapon in one hand and work with the other. Nehemiah taught us that. There are periods where we go to bed in full armor. When you see that the devil is hitting hard, then you must have your weapon in one hand whilst you work with the other hand. These are periods like the days of Nehemiah. You go to bed still in your armor. Try, go to bed still in your armor. Sometimes these things happen and we need to rise and battle. Trouble refers to a state of distress, difficulty, or disorder, often implying problems, inconveniences, or negative consequences and misfortunes. So sometimes when you see misfortune here and there, negative consequences, trouble here and there, and then you should know that these are symptoms of trouble. We must just rise and do battle. When one is in trouble, when one is afflicted, when one is suffering, like one is sick, the Bible encourages us to call upon the elders of the church. And all that they are coming to do is to pray. And the Bible says that the effectual fervent prayer of the righteous avails much. And because it avails, he's saying that even if the person has sinned, his sin will be forgiven. And he also encourages us to confess our sins to one another, because sometimes those things can be a stumbling block. Because the prayer of the righteous man should avail. Not that to encourage us to pray, he gave us an example in Elijah. And he said that even though you called fire from heaven, he was a man like us. If he did pray for fire to come from heaven, we can also pray for fire to come from above. The devil can hit, and he can hit hard. He can hit hard. But doesn't mean we should be afraid. I pray that every fear be gone. But let us rather rise in power and confront him. Because the weapons that we fight with, they are not carnal. And he that is in us is greater than he that is in the world. Let us rise and take our position as children of God. And let's do battle. Let's pray that God will shield the life of our people, just as he shielded the life of Job. The devil knew, because he attempted and he was not breaking through. God said, "Have you considered my servant Job?" And he says, "But it is you. You have shielded him. You have shielded him." May the Lord shield us. May the Lord cause us to run into the strong tower, so that the enemy will not have any hold on us again. I want all of us to rise. I want you to rise wherever you are if you can.

continue this second segment by praying a prayer of aversion, that God will avert every danger. You know, we have records in scripture, as our father told us, 2 Samuel chapter 24, verse 15. So the Lord sent a plague on Israel from that morning until the end of time designated, and 70,000 of the people from Dan to Beersheba died. But God came back in verse 16 and said, when the angel stretched out his hand to destroy Jerusalem, the Lord relented concerning the disaster and said to the angel who was afflicting the people, enough, withdraw your hand. We are rising and praying that God should talk to us, that enough, withdraw your hand, O death. Lift your voice and let's pray. Rabalo Zayamba, do la braka sunimianda, ribene, oh Lord our God, enough, enough, infirmity, withdraw your hand, infirmity, withdraw your hand, in the name of Jesus, in the name of Jesus, in the name of Jesus, in the name of Jesus, ikole bali maleba kasanda, rabatene me kazuni, riete be azayande, ikote masinimi, riatene me. Kazuya, Riande Vede Hasone, Orianda Balekataya, Rabade Nevesia, Orianda Bakenamaya, Ola Branda Bakene, Itatone Mikasa. God has brought us together to lift up prayer to avert every danger, every pending danger, impending danger. We are lifting our voices in your presence and we are praying for each other and declaring healing coming through for us in the name of Jesus. Lift your voice, lift your voice, lift your voice, lift your voice in the name of Jesus. By the power of the Holy Ghost, we declare healing for our spouses by the power of the Holy Ghost in the name of Jesus. In the name of Jesus, start turning me. Oh, yeah, my boy.

Somebody was sick and was almost dying, but the mercies of God brought him back to life. Philippians 2 and 26, 27, the Bible says, I am sending him because he was longing to see you, and he was very distressed that you heard he was ill. And certainly he was. In fact, he almost died, but God had mercy on him and also on me, so that I will not have one sorrow after another. Your death and predicament will bring us sorrow, so we are averting it. Amen. And we are declaring in the name of Jesus. Amen. This is Paul writing to the church in Philippi about Epaphroditus, and said, I am sending him to you. Anybody who is sick, tonight we are praying, may the Lord release you from that infirmity. Lift your voice and let's pray in the name

0: certainly he was ill. In fact, he almost died. But God had mercy on him. Oh Lord, have mercy. Oh Lord, have mercy. Oh Lord, have mercy.
1: By the authority of Scripture, you will get to your grave at old age, as recorded in Job 5:26. Oh Lord, bring me to my grave at an old age. We declare, oh Lord, that you will satisfy us with long life. Psalm 91 verse 60. Lord, satisfy us with long life. Let longevity be our portion. In the name of Jesus, anybody who is sick, we declare on the authority of Scripture that you are healed right now. In the name of Jesus. In the name of Jesus. We are praying, beloved, that every confusion in the minds of people will be averted. So we are praying that God will keep our focus, that we will not veer to the left nor to the right. But sometimes some emotional difficulties and psychological effect and stress can cause us to derail our focus. So we are praying, oh Lord, keep us in focus in the name of Jesus. I will lift our voices in the name of Jesus. Oh God, we stand on the authority of Scripture and we are praying, oh Lord, no diversions, no diversions, no diversions. The enormity of the task of God will not overwhelm us. You will strengthen us from the inside. And you give us strength, oh God. No psychological effect, oh God, will have a toll on our performance, oh God. In the name of Jesus. In the name of Jesus. In the name of Jesus. Rieba zunimikata. Rabba losinimikata. Rabba rabba brosiaba.

0: Finally, we are praying that God, who is a prayer answering God, will hear our cry. This is the confidence we have in Him. That once we cry unto Him, He hears us. Lift up your voice. Let's pray. Bless the name of the Lord. Give Him praise. Thank Him for answering our prayer tonight. Bless the name of the Lord. Give Him praise. Give Him praise. Bless Him. Give Him praise. Give Him praise. Bless the name of the Lord. Oh Lord, our God. Oh Lord, our God. Oh Lord, we thank You. Father, we give You praise. Father, we give You praise. Father, we give You praise. Father, we thank You. We honor You, Lord. We give You praise for hearing us tonight. Oh Lord, for healing us, oh God. Oh Lord, for holding the hand of the destruction. Oh Lord, for holding the hand of the destruction. Oh, that is to come. Oh Lord, thank You, Lord. Thank You, Lord. Thank You, Lord.
1: Beloved, before we leave, I want to invite you to give your life to Jesus Christ by repeating this prayer after me, so that our Lord Jesus Christ will forgive you all your sins. Dear Lord Jesus, I know I am a sinner. I believe You died for my sins. I now turn away from my sins and open my heart and life to You. I confess You as my Lord and personal Savior. I will worship You all the days of my life. So help me, God. If you just pray this simple prayer, congratulations, you are not a born-again Christian. It's very prudent that you find a Church of Pentecost near you or any Bible-believing church in your vicinity and fellowship with them, and your life will never be the same. My name is Pastor Dr. Phyllis Delacruce. Have a productive day.

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0: Nation. Oh, I feel it all in my feet now. Come on and say, my brother GP is God's property. But you're still on 99.7 FM. Ultimate Health. With me, Naughty by Nature. I've got the mouth people in the studio. From Platinum.
1: You know he's another OPK classic.
0: Also done Techs and Advanced Dentistry. The mouth and teeth people, yeah? Dr. Novishi Akutu. Lead clinician. Specialist orthodontist. Next to her, I have...

0: It's his first time in my seat. But today we're focusing on children's dental care, dental health, huh?
1: Mm.
0: She'll say it again. You know, when you've just sprouted like one tooth, do you still brush? One, back home. So we'll be learning about children's dental health care issues, common presentations. If you have any questions, concerns, WhatsApp is 055-111-997. We're live on Facebook, YouTube, and X. So welcome aboard, Docs. How are you doing?
2: Really well.
0: Really, really well.
2: Mm-hmm.
0: You brought your toys, your tea.

0: or by their first birthday, whichever one is earlier.
1: First tooth?
0: Yes. What? 6 months after that comes through, we want to see them, latest by their first birthday.
1: What do you want to see in a mouth that has only one tooth? I mean, surely a parent can take care of one tooth and make no mistakes.
0: Actually, we can glean a lot from that one tooth. We can look at the development. But the most important thing is that we really want to establish a dental home for that child. Hmm. And we all know that in terms of emotional attachment, in terms of safety, in terms of even obedience, all of that needs to start early. Hmm. So at that age, what we want to do is that we are really focusing on the child, on acclimatization, on making them totally and utterly comfortable, but actually also forming a relationship with the parent and being there for them and with them so that we can start instituting the things that is important.
1: Okay. So they get to come to a dental clinic, right? At 6 months.
0: Around 1 year.
1: Around one.
0: Yes.
1: They don't know who you are. So what, you're building rapport and a relationship with the parents.
0: Yes.
1: Right? And then child over time gets comfortable with this whole process and whole, relationship.
0: Yes, and I think that it's really important. At our facility, we have a dedicated children's room. So they go in there, there are loads of things about teeth. Hmm. They have puppets that I'm carrying, one of them, that they can look into the puppet's mouth. And a lot of the time, we start our rapport building and their introduction actually in the children's room.
1: Okay.
0: So the amazing thing is that the children are ridiculously comfortable. They, as far as they're concerned, it's just a chair. It's just a big chair. It goes up and down. It goes backwards. And so we are really, really getting to them through a form of play.
1: Okay.
0: Yeah. And making sure that they are comfortable. The last thing that we want to be doing is seeing them when they've fallen and broken a tooth or things like that.
1: Right.
0: We want them to be happy coming to us.
1: Okay.
0: Yeah. And we have all our ways of doing that, using bubbles, using their favorite characters, etc.
1: Okay. Right, folks, you can see that if I leave her, she'll get going. And she's starting to, you know, speak as if she's on some children's program. Jack and Norrie, you know, play school, all those things. Eh? By the fireside is a bit more bumpy. But Dr. Brefo, you specialized in, you know, pediatrics and child dental health care. Right. So all this business of getting them comfy and getting them OK with dental health and dental care, that's your special area. But she just mentioned the children's room. Is that the same place where all the zzzz and things are done, or it's a special room just to, you know, acclimatize the children?
2: So as she said, it's a special room. So we have a dedicated room, dedicated place, like a playroom.
1: So that's not
2: a
1: surgery.
2: No, all right, not
1: okay.
2: at all.
1: Okay.
2: No.
1: Okay.
2: So we usually...
1: Because she mentioned the chair going up and down, like, hey, please, you are tricking me, and then before I know you're doing something.
2: No.
1: That's not the venue.
2: No, all not right. at all.
1: Okay.
2: And normally we even tell the parents, once you place your first call, you book your appointment, we ask your favorite cartoon characters, your favorite toys. It can actually tell you to bring your toy in, so that we start with your toys, you look into your toy's mouth on your own, and then we get going with them. So that's all how right. we start off.
1: Okay. All right, folks, now let's get into business. So from as early as 6 months, 1 year, you want to be seeing these kids?
2: Definitely.
1: Right. And you want to be checking what? Whether the teeth are erupting the right way, what are you looking for at that time?
2: So first off, as Dr. Kutu said, we want to establish a dental home.
1: Hmm.
2: So I guess we get to bond with the patient, the child, and then we get to know the parent better. We get to educate the parent on how to brush on the things that they have to do in their house. You know, dental home is not just about the practice,
1: right.
2: it's about what you do at home as well.
1: Okay.
2: And also, when they come in, we examine the mouth.
1: Mm-hmm.
2: As you're saying, there might be just one tooth, but there might be there are other things in the mouth. We
1: other
2: have the tongue there, we have the palate, we have what we call the gum parts, where the teeth actually erupt from. Mm-hmm. There can be other, should I say, signs that we might pick from the mouth that you as a parent might not have picked.
1: Okay.
2: And then we'll educate you on it. And if you have to do something, I mean, treatment-wise or anything, then we get going on that.
1: Okay.
2: And also sometimes, I mean, we say within the first year of life, you bring your child to the dentist.
1: Mm.
2: There's some babies.

0: Babies are born with teeth in their mouth, the natal teeth. You know, we would want to see to establish whether the tooth is actually firm enough in the bone or if it's just hanging, because all these things have implications. If there's a tooth in a child's mouth when they are born, or when it's erupted in the first
1: normal?
0: 30 days,
1: is that okay?
0: Yes, it happens. It can be due to genetics or environmental factors.
1: I mean developmentally, should a child come with teeth? You know, I know we talk about babies with sharp teeth in this country, but I mean, born with teeth. Hey.
0: As I'm saying, it's due to genetic. It is not the.
1: I'm just trying to.
0: The natural thing.
1: Yeah.
0: We expect teeth to come in within the first, like, 6 months.
1: Okay.
0: After you're born.
1: Okay.
0: But then some babies are born with teeth.
1: Okay.
0: And then we would have to assess.
1: Okay.
0: And actually deal with it. When I say deal with it, we assess to know whether it's actually stable in the mouth, because
1: right.
0: some of these don't have really good roots that are. In the bone.
1: Okay.
0: So they'll be wobbly. That means during breastfeeding, they can actually aspirate the tooth. Aspiration means it can go down the wrong way into their lungs and it will turn into something else.
1: So if a child is born with teeth already, right, these teeth are not likely to stay? Is that what you're saying?
0: So that's why you have to come. So for assessment.
1: Okay.
0: So there are some teeth that we assess and we see that, okay, it's okay for it to stay because it's actually grounded in the bone.
1: Okay.
0: Then we might have to just do some little bit of reduction if it affects the mother during breastfeeding.
1: Okay.
0: Because they might bite mother during breastfeeding. So you don't want something sharp to cause pain and soreness to the nipple. Also, you don't want the child, if the tooth is a bit irregular, the surface is a bit irregular, it actually causes damage to the tongue or the lip through biting.
1: Right.
0: In a disease we call the Rigafetti disease.
1: Okay.
0: Just that it's sore and it's really painful for the child. So we'd want to reduce all these and make sure the teeth stay stable.
1: Okay.
0: In the mouth.
1: All right. 18 minutes past the hour of 2 on Joy 99.7 FM. Ultimate Health, your ultimate guide to healthy living. We're taking a bite out of child and adolescent dental care, right? Let me put it that way, because I look at the ranges and things when we say, you know, periodontics and all that. Yeah, it's a span. We want to understand, you know, well, why should your child be going there pretty early? Wearing from the first tooth, 6 months or around 1 year, you should be seeing a dentist with your child, get them used to this whole process, the environment, and you also as a parent get used to, you know, this whole dental hygiene care and all that, things you should be doing for your kids, right? We're going into a bit more detail. I mean, I've read all sorts of things that, you know, kids, sometimes you don't even notice there's something wrong with their teeth. They might change their food preferences, their habits, and many other things that are not direct complaints. So we have specialists who deal with this. That's why we're talking about this. If you have any questions, concerns, WhatsApp is 055-1111-997. Shortly, I will activate the phone lines. Yes, Dr. Akutu.
2: So the other thing that we check for at a very, very young age is tongue ties. So is the child able to use their tongue in a normal way?
1: Okay.
2: Or is the tongue movement inhibited?
1: Right.
2: Because this, again, can cause problems with breastfeeding. And also, it can also cause problems even with how they actually swallow.
1: Okay.
2: So all of these things come under that. And these things are going to be spotted even before the teeth come through.
1: Right. Would the regular pediatrician be concerned about these kinds of things, the child's oral development structures and all that? Would a pediatrician be also a possible referral path?
2: Yes, definitely. And
1: right.
2: So you find that you work in sync with them.
1: Mm-hmm.
2: Sometimes they are actually referring to you or picking these things up. But it's definitely part of the screening that they do at the young age.
1: Okay. Just explain that again. You mentioned tongue-tied.
2: Yes.
1: Literally, you know, we would understand it as something obstructing the tongue. But what is it exactly?
2: So it's when the tongue is attached to the bottom of the mouth, such that it cannot move
1: as freely as
2: it should.
1: Okay, it should be attached.
2: It should be attached, but you should be able to have quite a free
1: not
2: range.
1: Not overly
2: of movement.
1: So.
2: Yes.
1: Right. So if it is restricted in that way, by way of its attachment to the bottom of the mouth, would that mean or require some surgical intervention or what?
2: It does, but it's a very, very quick thing and very, very mild.
1: All right.
2: But we want to detach it so that it can have free range of movement or the normal range of movement, especially during eating, as well as swallowing and also during speech.
1: Wow. We haven't even gotten to teeth yet. Whoa. All right. We're talking about children's dental health care with Dr. Novishi Akutu and Dr. Daniel Brefo from the Platinum Orthodontics and Advanced Dentistry in Airport Hills here. If you have any questions, WhatsApp is 055-1111-997. We're live on Facebook, YouTube, and X. And shortly, I will activate the phone lines when we've got some teeth in that mouth. I will activate the phone lines. Let's look at it again. So the teeth are supposed to develop, right, over time. Let's look at some, you know, milestones here. So first tooth, what, around 6 months?
0: Yes.
1: Dr. Brefo.
0: Yes, first tooth around 6 months.
1: Okay.
0: But then we're saying babies 4 months getting teeth in.
1: Okay.
0: So it's happening earlier than we say.
1: Right. How late is late?
0: Okay, so usually we say people, some kids develop a bit late, and then we can give it up to a year.
1: Mm-hmm.
0: But then we would still monitor with X-rays, and then at Platinum you come, we take you through a series of things.
1: Okay.
0: We are with you at every point in time. You come, we'll give you a call.
1: Mm-hmm.
0: Then we pick times that we actually monitor these. So
1: okay.
0: You come first time, we ask you all these questions. After about a year, we're not seeing anything. We take X-rays.
1: Mm-hmm.
0: Then we sort of like reassure you if we see that you're going to come in,
1: okay,
0: or if it's going to delay. If it needs surgical intervention, then we'll let you know.
1: Right. So we're expecting the teeth. Control tower has been notified. We're expecting teeth. Teething problems. Discomfort, pain, and all that. Is that also of your concern, or that one parents can handle that?
0: No, it is our concern. But we say teething is a natural process.
1: Okay.
0: You see, we see teething. Okay, so most parents assume that if the child is going to teeth, they should get sick, they should throw up, they should have diarrhea, run all these things. But then it's supposed to be a natural phenomenon. And it so happens that around the time that they're teething, that is when they're also developing their own antibodies. So that's when they have all these things.
1: Okay.
0: So we expect that's when they're teething, they'll be drooling. And then sometimes they might have some facial rash because they're drooling.
1: Okay.
0: They sleep in their drool and then they get all these facial rash. Their temperature might actually go up a bit, but not usually greater than 38 degrees Celsius.
1: Okay.
0: And then they might be a bit fussy, you know. They cry, they're a bit irritable.
1: Mm-hmm.
0: But then all these things, I mean, it's natural, it's the stage at which they get to.
1: Okay.
0: So you would want to do one or two things. I mean, teething rings actually helps, but then people put it in the fridge. It is okay to put it in the fridge to cool it, but you don't have to make it ice cold.
1: All right.
0: Because that's not good. And then also people actually put carrots in the fridge, all right, but then they can actually choke on carrots and all these things. So when you come to Platinum Dental, as we said, we establish a dental home, we establish a rapport with you. We give you all these things to do, the to-dos and not to-dos, and then as we go on, then we develop with the child as well. So.
1: Okay, let me be naughty by nature. Eh? And carrots and all these things. You want the child to be what?
0: So
1: Bugs Bunny?
0: They need something soothing. You see, when they are crying, when they are irritable, they want something soothing.
1: Okay.
0: Because, mind you, the tooth is actually coming through the gum.
1: Okay.
0: And then as it's coming through the gum, it's kind of like give them some pain. It's tenderness. When you touch the area, sometimes it's a bit painful.
1: Okay.
0: So as they are biting on something cold, chewing on something cold, it actually gives them some soothing.
1: Okay.
0: That is why we prefer the teething rings.
1: Okay.
0: So you make them cold a bit. That's why I'm saying you don't freeze them.
1: All right.
0: Cold gives them that soothing.
1: Okay.
0: But then we don't want you to be giving carrots.
1: Okay. Right. So we are managing a normal process.
0: Yes,
1: right?
0: Definitely.
1: Normal development. It has some discomfort. I want to shy away from pain, but yeah, it can be tender, it can be sore for the child, all right? And parents need to know what to do and need to know what not to do. Right.
0: Definitely.
1: Okay, let me activate the phone lines early. 030-221-6541. Children's Dental Care. When did you, you know, first take your child to the dentist? If you haven't, why haven't you? That's what we want to know. I mean, of course, yeah, if they haven't complained. But my reading suggests, Dr. Akutu, that children show their discomfort or dental challenges differently. And they might not overtly or verbally express anything. How do we get to know at home before we, you know, come to you or professionals like yourselves? How do we get to know if there's anything wrong?
2: So usually it's about to change in an established pattern.
1: Okay.
2: So all of a sudden the child will not take the same temperature milk.
1: Okay.
2: Or they've gone off their food.
1: Okay.
2: Or having established AM sleep routine, all of a sudden they are outside of that established routine.
1: Mm.
2: There may be a preference now for softer foods, okay, whereas before they were eating a greater range of foods.
1: Right.
2: So obviously at this age they are not able to actually verbalize. Mm. And so they are using every other thing to tell you. The other thing that also comes into play is them getting pieces of cloth or anything that they now start to literally bite on.
1: Okay.
2: And all that they are trying to do is really to draw attention to their mouth,
1: hmm,
2: in the way that they know how,
1: okay,
2: to let you know that there's something going on.
1: Okay. Freud would say this is the oral phase, the oral stage. You explore things with your mouth. It's the most, let me use the word, handy thing around. Everything goes into the mouth. Is that a problem?
2: Not necessarily, provided that the things that are going into their mouth are as clean and inverted commas as possible.
1: Okay.
2: And obviously not sharp.
1: Hmm.
2: One of the things that we need to be extremely careful about is that at that age, they are also quite mobile.
1: Hmm.
2: And what you don't want is the combination of sharp things in a mobile, unstable infant.
1: Okay.
2: Because falls, etc., can then lead to other problems.
1: Okay.
2: But when we were talking about supporting the parents,
1: mm-hmm,
2: one of the things that we get asked about a lot is about how to handle cleaning the teeth.
1: Mm-hmm.
2: Are they meant to be brushing? Are they meant to be using fluoride toothpaste? All of those things. And so by establishing that dental home, where we are, you know, at the end of a WhatsApp or a call to come up with these answers,
1: mm-hmm,
2: as and when they come up.
1: Okay. Kids sleep a lot, especially when they're infants, babies. They sleep. They spend a lot of time sleeping. They wake up, make noise, make everybody uncomfortable. They are fed. They go back to sleep. I mean, when they want to poo-poo or wee-wee, they don't have issues, right? How do you establish a routine for cleaning the mouth of a child in that, phase, Dr. Brefo? I mean, how many teeth now do I have? I'm busy sleeping or poo-pooing or making noise and all that. Is there a need for a structure?
0: Yes, there is a need for a structure, and it just doesn't start from when they get their first tooth.
1: Okay.
0: So we advise that you actually clean the gums and the tongue,
1: mm-hmm,
0: as they feed every day, because once they are having their breast milk, you're giving them milk, and every time,
1: mm,
0: all these still stay in the mouth sometimes.
1: Okay.
0: So you need to clean. So you have all these dental wipes that we advise. When you come, we show you how to use them,
1: right,
0: that you need to clean the gums, you need to clean the tongue. And so as they develop, they know that this happens every time.
1: Okay.
0: So when they get their first tooth and then you start brushing, it is something that you had actually started when they were like really, really babies,
1: okay,
0: really, really small. And so you continue with it.
1: Dental wipes. So what? You put that on your finger and then you're gently, you know,
0: definitely cleaning the gums,
1: okay,
0: the tongue, and everywhere in the mouth.
1: Okay.
0: Okay. And then if you don't have these dental wipes, you can get a very clean gauze, moisten it, make it wet,
1: okay,
0: and then use it to clean.
1: Didn't our mothers used to use tomatoes and stuff like that? I remember, Dr. Akutu, even though you are called Akutu, I mean, I'm talking tomatoes here, but didn't they use soft, mushy vegetables like tomatoes to...
2: I think that there was definitely a time that was used,
1: mm,
2: and it is still used, but we need to remember that tomato is actually a fruit,
1: mm-hmm,
2: and quite acidic.
1: Mm.
2: And so the moment there are tooth structures,
1: mm-hmm,
2: within the mouth,
1: mm-hmm,
2: using something which is acidic in its very nature,
1: mm-hmm,
2: is not the best thing.
1: Okay. Right. I see from my reading again and a lot of things I've done with people like you that you still very early bring in brushing and fluoride toothpaste. How early do we introduce this to the mouth of a child? Brushing and, toothpaste.
2: So the moment there is teeth in the mouth, as Dr. Brefu said, we've been cleaning and wiping, but mm-hmm. once there is teeth in the mouth, you do need to start brushing. Mm. And we need to remember that whilst we are using fluoride, the most important thing is that the child is going to swallow some of this, and this fluoride is going to be good for the adult teeth and the other teeth that are developing. But the important thing is to know the amount. Mm. So for me, that really is one of the take-home messages, that between the age of 0 to 2, mm-hmm. you don't want to be using the amount of toothpaste that the adverts say. Between 0 and 2, you're looking to use the size of a grain of rice.
1: Hang on. All right. Just for the benefit of my listeners, you mentioned amount.
2: Yes.
1: We've been talking fluoride. We've been talking paste,
2: yes.
1: toothpaste. Okay?
2: Mm-hmm.
1: So I was thinking that maybe there's a child or children's toothpaste that has maybe less fluoride in it. But now I'm seeing that you're talking about the volume, the amount of toothpaste. Right. What are we regulating when we say amount here for the child?
2: So you're perfectly right.
1: Okay.
2: You do need to be using age-appropriate toothpaste.
1: Okay.
2: So the age-appropriate toothpaste, usually they have 0 to 2 years.
1: Okay.
2: Yeah. And then they will have 2 to 4 years.
1: This is written on the
2: Yes. So it's actually written on the tube. And the major thing about that is the amount of fluoride that is in the toothpaste.
1: Okay. Right.
2: Because we need to be aware that at younger ages, the ability to spit out is actually deterred. And so you want to have less fluoride.
1: Mm-hmm.
2: So using the right age-appropriate toothpaste is number one.
1: Mm-hmm.
2: But even within that age-appropriate toothpaste,
1: you're saying go lower.
2: The amount
1: right.
2: is also important.
1: Okay.
2: And you need to be using really at that early stage.
1: Grain of
2: you're
1: rice.
2: Looking at a grain of rice. So it's not that much.
1: Touchy.
2: Tiny amount.
1: Paste.
2: Yes.
1: Okay. Because the child is likely on a reflex basis to swallow.
2: Yes.
1: Okay. So it's swallowing less fluoride,
2: mm-hmm.
1: less concentrated toothpaste when it comes to fluoride, mm. and you're still getting the cleaning done.
2: You're still getting the cleaning done.
1: Okay. Dr. Brefu, do you rinse such a child at that age? Do you rinse their mouth? Or you just clean and you're done?
0: You just clean and you're done.
1: All right.
0: And
1: wash and wear.
0: we also say that you don't really have to rinse your mouth, even as an adult, once you're done brushing.
1: All right.
0: You didn't know that?
1: Oh. I've heard some of those things, but some of it is...
0: Okay,
1: a bit, yeah.
0: So let's talk about that today. So the what fluoride does, it's actually just strengthens the tooth, gives you really strong teeth.
1: Yep.
0: Okay, so... we brush our teeth,
1: mm-hmm.
0: and then we spit out,
1: mm-hmm.
0: and then we rinse our mouth. What we inadvertently doing is we're washing out the fluoride that we used on our... So you're not getting value for money.
1: Mm.
0: So what we advise is once you brush, you leave the fluoride in your mouth. So you spit, you're okay, you just go.
1: But that's okay. Uncomfortable. Me, I'll say it though. Look, let me activate the phone lines. 030-221-6541. I've got the dental terrorists in the studio, all right? And we're talking about child dental care and good stuff. I've heard this stuff before, all right? Spit out and leave the rest. Even when you're brushing, let the toothpaste stay in there longer so that you get the full benefit. Leaving it there, well, I understand the advice, okay? But it is a bit awkward, isn't it?
2: I think this is a real age thing.
1: Age.
2: And what I mean by that is that if you grew up and you were always just told to spit, it becomes the norm thing. But if you grew up and you were told to rinse, and then now as a teenager and later you're being told not to rinse, then...
1: Are you trying to tell me something?
2: No. So what I would
1: I'll
2: advise...
1: I'll have you know. That yes, I hear you. But if you grew up, what are you trying to say?
2: So what I'm trying to say is that for those who are comfortable spitting and rinsing, we would say rinse and then put a tiny amount of toothpaste back in your mouth.
1: All right.
2: and then leave that so that you still have rinsed, but you still have the benefit of having put some toothpaste back.
1: All right, folks, this is about me. They are fighting me in the studio, but let me hear your voices and get your messages as well. 055-111-997, 0302216541. Ultimate Health on Joy 99.7 FM. We're still doing Happy Mouth with fluoride in it, yes. And Happy Mind, that was the theme, but we're now looking at children. How should we be looking after their teeth? And what are milk teeth? How long will they be there? And if you have milk teeth and there was no milk in your diet, I mean, what are we talking about here? That's why I've got Dr. Brefu. He's a pediodontist with Platinum Orthodontics and Advanced Dentistry, and then the advanced lead clinician there is Dr. Novishi Akutu. She's an orthodontist, and children also have alignment problems. We'll get there in a second. We're still, you know, downloading teeth. Right? But my phone line is active. Okay. Oye Nafenya greets me. And all right. Oye, Chale, have you been spitting out, rinsing? I mean, automatically tells us your age, right? But let's find out. Okay. And good news. Last week, I spoke to a gentleman who'd sent us a message the week before. You know, let's say self-assessed halitosis. We referred him to Platinum. Certain handsome Dr. Bennett saw him and has given me the tale of the tape. We are not gazetting the results, but we are in a comfortable lead. All right, he's had an assessment. There were some issues with the alignment of his jaws and some other issues that will be seen too. But as and when the progress is, should I say, more concrete, we'll give you that feedback as well. There's another person I'm preparing to push towards them. They can't say no. They can't. Not on radio anyway. Yeah? So he's gotten good attention. If I put him on the phone line right now, it will be too long. But thank you so much, Dr. Akutu and your team, for seeing the gentleman, the teacher we spoke about last week, right? He's been to Platinum. He sent me a very positive feedback by WhatsApp, but we'll get there in another breath. Okay, so we're developing teeth. Some of them are milk teeth. When do we get our first full set, and how many are they?
0: So the first full set, I mean, is established by age 3.
1: By age 3, I should have all my teeth.
0: Baby teeth.
1: Baby teeth, okay.
0: Baby teeth.
1: How many are they?
0: And they're 20.
1: 20? Okay, so would there be gaps in my mouth? You know, some of the teeth, they're like space and things. 20?
0: Yes, 20 teeth.
1: Baby teeth.
0: Baby teeth.
1: All right.
0: Okay. And then with baby teeth, sometimes there are gaps, and then they're supposed to be gaps because some of the adult teeth that are actually coming in are quite bigger than the baby teeth.
1: Okay.
0: So God made it in such a way that...
1: To fill out. All right. It's like growing into your school uniform. Come on. Yeah. They buy these shorts for you and they're like, but you grow into them. So it'll fill out. So that, 20 is the full set.
0: 20 is the full set for babies.
1: Oh, for babies. Okay.
2: So we have those 20 teeth, which we call them various things. We sometimes call them baby teeth. We sometimes call them milk teeth. Mm-hmm. But I think that the really, really important thing, you know, to say is that they are similar but different to adult teeth.
1: Okay.
2: And what we mean by that is that they are usually whiter in color.
1: Okay.
2: And although they have the same structures, the layers are a bit different. Mm. So they are more prone to caries than adult teeth.
1: Right.
2: So a lot of the time we have people who will say, oh, but my child is eating the same food as I am.
1: Mm-hmm.
2: Yeah. But that doesn't necessarily correlate when it comes to the baby teeth.
1: Okay.
2: Because the adult teeth may be okay, but that same diet may not be okay for the baby teeth.
1: Right.
2: The other thing that we have once we get into the 3-year-old is the number of habits that can actually come up.
1: Okay.
2: So that age range have a lot of habits, whether they're thumb sucking, tongue sucking, lip sucking, etc. And what the effect of those habits have on those baby teeth.
1: Okay. Righty, baby teeth. You heard her say, you know, I love it when she says, caries. Cacao. cavities.
0: Yes.
1: Caca. That's what we want to hear, okay? Right? Same thing. But they are more prone to these, you're saying? Yeah?
0: Yes, because, as Dr. Akutu said, because of the tooth structure.
1: Okay.
0: Okay, so for adult teeth, they have, like, say, bulkier enamel than the baby teeth.
1: Okay.
0: And so it takes less time for the baby teeth to be cavitated as compared to the adult teeth.
1: Okay.
0: And then also, what I also want to say is that, I mean, as they're breastfeeding, as you're still breastfeeding, some people actually breastfeed up to 2 years.
1: Mm-hmm.
0: You see, you made a very good point that these babies, they're a pain sometimes in the night when they are crying and then doing all that. So the temptation is that you just feed them. And sometimes mothers, as they are feeding, they just sleep off. And then the milk will be in the baby's mouth.
1: Okay.
0: This is actually not good.
1: Hang on, doc. Who slept?
0: Mother sleeps. Mother sleeps.
2: Both.
0: Mother sleeps. Mother is tired.
1: Me, I wasn't there. All right.
0: It could be you, actually. So, bottle feeding.
1: So you're feeding your child, be it breast or bottle, right?
0: Yes.
1: And child falls asleep, or mother falls asleep. So baby has a mouthful of milk. All right. What's the problem? That's where it's supposed to be, in my mouth.
0: Okay, so the problem is, as we've established, the teeth need to be cleaned.
1: Okay.
0: And as you have milk that is stagnant in the mouth, we have all bacteria in the mouth as well, who feed on this milk and then produce acids and then starts cavitating our teeth.
1: Okay.
0: So we have something we call early childhood caries. And then you see babies, so you see some kids who have very nice teeth.
1: Mm.
0: Some kids, actually, when they smell, you see black on the anterior teeth, especially the top teeth.
1: Mm.
0: And when they open their mouth for you, they have cavities all over. And that's how these start. So it's advisable that as you breastfeed or bottle feed in the night, you stay up, and when the baby is done, you wipe the teeth and then the gums as well.
1: Okay, mummies, don't fall asleep. Daddies, if mummy falls asleep, give her a knock for me, okay? This is Ultimate Health on Joy 99.7 FM. We're still getting serious and serious information here. Phone line is active, 030-221-6541. WhatsApp is 055-111-997. Ajiman Joseph in Community 9, Ajingo the man. Good afternoon, Norte. Please ask for me, as I don't rinse after brushing. Can the same be done to the child if there's a child? Is there's child tooth decay? What's the solution? All right, you just want me to bring them back next week. But he's asking a lot of questions. Okay, no, I do not. I've caused trouble. I actually brush my teeth before I bathe, and then after bathing, I rinse my mouth. Okay, all right. You're my team. You're my team. We'll get a jersey soon. hi, Norte. Oops. If you don't rinse, how do you get rid of the food particles you remove from your teeth? From Eddie. Chale, our team is strong. Our team is strong. But they're very good questions, because we're talking dental health. And the specialists are in the studio. So we'll put our hands behind us and listen to them. But this is what the adults are encroaching onto the child care discussion. We'll come back to that in a sec. So by 3 years, I should have 20 baby or milk teeth, right?
0: Yes.
1: Okay. When do I get the new ones from Play Store? How long do I keep these baby teeth?
2: So you're going to keep them quite long, and this is what people don't realize. So the last baby tooth can be lost as far as 11 years of age.
1: All right.
2: Okay. But your first adult tooth is usually going to come through around about the age of 6.
1: Okay.
2: So you are going to have these teeth for quite a long period of time, number one, even though they are baby teeth.
1: Mm-hmm.
2: And what Dr. Brefo was saying about the baby teeth and caries, etc., is that we need to always remember that they are holding the space for the adult teeth.
1: Okay.
2: So a lot of the time, people will get caries in their teeth and they think, oh, it's a baby tooth. If it's hurting, just take it out.
1: Okay.
2: But the minute we start doing that, we are losing the space that has been created for the adult teeth.
1: Okay.
2: So then we know that there is a significant chance that we're not going to have sufficient space for the adult teeth to come through.
1: Wow. So hang on a sec. There's a transition here. I've got baby teeth.
2: Mm-hmm.
1: I'm going to keep them for quite a while.
2: Mm-hmm.
1: In a certain span of time, adult teeth will be coming and competing with baby teeth, right?
2: Yes.
1: So if I naturally lose a baby tooth, an adult tooth will sprout Or what's it? I mean,
2: so naturally, it's a really, really good word because the other thing about this age group, which is a fascinating age group, that like plus or minus three, is how mobile they are. And a lot of the time, they are going to get trauma to their teeth. They're going to be running, fall over, knock their teeth.
1: Right.
2: Yeah. And it's so interesting because coffee tables, etc., are literally the perfect height for them to knock onto them. So then this is another age group where a lot of the time the importance of establishing a dental home is to have that reassurance and to be able to deal with dental trauma when it happens. The schools are going to be sending home notes saying, Adwa fell and banged her tooth. Adwa has a swollen lip. It's bound to happen. It's part of the course of nature.
1: All right. Not a head battered Shirley in class. All right. Accidents and fights and, you know, squabbles over toys and this and that and that and that. So they're accident prone.
2: Mm-hmm.
1: So dental injuries.
2: Yes.
1: Right. Are likely.
2: Mm-hmm.
1: Okay. I was trying to read. Okay. What did you do? Ziggy needs his teeth taken out. Right. Thanks for the show. I have two questions. Do you wipe clean baby's mouth after every feed? When they are toddlers, how often should they brush? This is from Marla. Marla, thanks for sharing. Looks like you're in the US. Yep. Doc.
2: So, yes, we do advise wiping at minimum twice a day.
1: Okay.
2: If you can add another wipe, that is great. And when they are toddlers...
1: Twice a day, irrespective of feeding.
2: It's not after feeding.
1: Twice a day.
2: Yes.
1: All right.
2: If you can add another at that very young age, great.
1: Mm-hmm.
2: When they are toddlers and we're beginning to brush, we are looking at two, maximum of three times a day.
1: Okay.
2: We actually don't want over-brushing.
1: Okay.
2: And we don't want overexposure to fluoride toothpaste.
1: Okay. Okay. Great stuff. Great stuff. Please. Wait, hang on. Where is it? Leslie, please, my 8-year-old has lost two of her teeth recently. Will they grow back? 8-year-old.
2: Yes.
1: Lost two teeth.
2: Yes, provided there were baby teeth that were lost, yes.
1: Okay.
2: The age for transitioning of teeth is around 5.5 to around 11.
1: Okay. All right. So we still haven't gotten to the Play Store for the adult teeth, right? But you say it can start as early as what, 8?
2: 5.5.
1: 5.5 adult teeth are coming.
2: Yes.
1: Right. And that's not early.
2: No. That's the ideal age.
1: Okay.
2: And it almost always starts with the front teeth.
1: Right.
2: And that's when they become gappy and they look really cute because they have these gaps.
1: You're saying cute. They don't like it. And that's when all the teasing and stuff comes up
2: as
1: well.
2: That's when all the teasing comes
1: up. Okie dokie from Joy 99.7 FM. My phone line is still active, 030-221-6541. I've got the platinum people in the studio, Dr. Novishi Akutu and Dr. Daniel Brefo. Yes, we're talking children's oral health care, teeth, and everything else. We haven't even gotten to misalignment yet, but there still seems to be so much work to do. How many children? Did you get a lot of children presenting, Dr. Brefo?
0: A lot.
1: So what? Do you have a day or days for children or every day is child day?
0: Every day is child day for platinum.
1: Wow.
0: We love kids, actually.
1: Okay.
0: Because if we're able to see them early, bond with them early, then we're able to control the amount of cavities and things that they will bring.
1: Okay.
0: And then they have a cavity-free mouth, and then we're all happy.
1: Right. So, ratio-wise, adults and children, what would you... Are you seeing more children?
0: So, we're seeing more adults, but then, I mean, let me just put it this way. So, we see children on specific times because of school.
1: Okay.
0: And then also...
1: Right.
0: When parents have to bring them, you know.
1: Okay.
0: But then they do come.
1: They come.
0: They do come.
1: All right. But if we're looking, I don't know whether it's possible to look at a norm, but should a typical dental facility or practice, ratio-wise, should we be seeing more children? Because from what you're telling me, we should be seeing them very early. Should ratio-wise, what? I know the adults have all sorts of, you know, habits and roadworthiness issues when it comes to their teeth. But is there a ratio that we could look at?
2: I think that if it depends on, so the pediatric team tend to classify children as under the age of 12.
1: Okay.
2: But really, if you are a family dental practice, you are trying to do 50-50.
1: Right.
2: Because the whole point of dentistry has to be about prevention.
1: Okay.
2: So the prevention you're trying to establish really, really early on.
1: Hmm.
2: And you are hoping that once you've got that prevention and that maintenance under lock, that they should not progress to needing to have active work done.
1: Okay.
2: So the prevention element is really, really key. And one thing I just don't think we're managing to get across, especially with children and feeding, is that the brushing has to be the last thing. There's no point brushing and then doing another feed.
1: Okay.
2: So it has to be the last thing that's actually done.
1: Okay. Great stuff. Promoting fluoride. Wow, there's a lot of brouhaha about it in toothpaste and water. I understand most European countries have banned fluoride. This is Dede in Maryland in the U.S. Are we behind time? Are we promoting something that we shouldn't?
2: So I think that when it comes to fluoride, first of all, you need to be very, very clear that it depends on where you are in the world.
1: Okay.
2: Because remember that even if you are using tap water to boil rice and potatoes, if there is fluoride in that tap water naturally, then you will be getting some dose of fluoride.
1: Okay.
2: So a lot of it is really local and regional specific.
1: Mm-hmm.
2: Yeah. So I think that that's something that is really, really important.
1: Okay.
2: And then the second thing is that there's a difference between fluoride in toothpaste and fluoridated water.
1: Okay.
2: What a lot of these countries are looking at is removing fluoride from the water.
1: From water.
2: But they're still keeping it within the toothpaste.
1: Okay. All right. Thanks for that clarity. Hi, please. My son, who will be three soon, has cavities at his top teeth. I couldn't brush often. Whenever I'm brushing, he cries so hard, I stop brushing regularly. Can I do something about it? All right. So,
0: I think he needs to see us.
1: Right.
0: So, you know, that's what says the severity of the cavities.
1: Okay.
0: And we write out a treatment plan and how we're going to get him to brush. Number one, really well oral hygiene instructions.
1: Okay.
0: Number two, fix these cavities. And number three, restore his confidence.
1: Okay, that's a three-year-old. All right? The terrible twos and threes where everything you say, they say, no, no. And you'll be able to handle this chap?
0: So at Platinum Dental, I mean, we have behavioral managements that we do as pedodontists. But then if it gets to a level that we can't, I mean, cognitively reason with the child, we have the nitrous oxide gas sedation that we can actually help us to do most of these treatments.
1: All right. So gradually you're teaching and training this child to handle this and dissociate it, detach it from pain, because that would be managed as well. Right. Okay. Great stuff. We're almost out of time, but I want to, you know, some of these things sound a bit hard on the ear. Yes, Doc.
2: So I feel like we've focused a lot on brushing, etc. But there's the other side which really needs to be delved into, which is diet and how things should be eaten.
1: Okay, what you're putting in your mouth.
2: It's what you're putting in your mouth.
1: Okay.
2: You know, and how to manage sugar and how to look for hidden sugars. So, you know, if people are having an amazingly pure diet and the sugar is not there, or certain types of sugars are not there, then that's significantly better. But where you have the wrong types of sugars being eaten at the wrong time, in the wrong quantities, plus difficulty brushing, and anybody who's tried to brush a 2-3-year-old's teeth knows that it can be challenging, then we are setting up the perfect recipe for cavities.
1: Right. We're mentioning brushing again. We've crossed 3 years and so on. When should they start brushing for themselves?
0: So we usually peg it around the age of 7 because of dexterity.
1: Okay.
0: Okay. But still, it's between 6 and 7, you would still want to do some brushing yourself. So what you do is you allow them to brush on their own, especially in the mornings.
1: Okay.
0: And in the evenings, you help them brush. This way, in the mornings, the evening brushing, as Dr. Kutu was saying, we actually view it as the most important.
1: Okay.
0: Because you would have eaten all your meals throughout the day and you want to get everything out.
1: All right.
0: So in the evening, you actually do the brushing for them. But by age 8, age 9, they should have actually been able to brush themselves.
1: Right. So they should be able to hold the toothbrush and all those kinds of things and then do the proper brushing. Parents are supposed to guide and teach and train their children to brush their teeth.
2: Yes. However, that's an issue if the parent themselves was not a regular attender and did not really go through the education of how to brush their teeth.
1: Okay.
2: So, for example, one of the things that we see over and over again is that when people pick up a toothbrush, they use a fist grip, which is just too hard.
1: We're
2: meant to pick it up almost as though you are holding a pen.
1: Right.
2: So it's really, really interesting that, yes, we're expecting parents to educate children when the parents themselves may not have had the right education on how to do it efficiently and effectively.
1: All right. We don't want the blind leading the blind, okay? You need to get it right. There's a lot of stuff online, but more importantly, visit your provider, especially the dentist, right? Hi, Norte. My son will deliberately swallow the paste because he finds it sweet. He's 2 years old. Is it safe? This is from Benjamin. Benjamin, were you doing that? Okay. Right. Swallowing toothpaste that is sweet. Doc.
0: So it's definitely safe if he's using the age appropriate toothpaste.
1: Okay.
0: And then he's using it, he's getting the grain size. So that's what Dr. Kutu was saying. You don't want to
1: Too much. Right.
0: Exactly. So it's definitely safe. That's why we keep.
1: Should it be sweet toothpaste? Is it for children? Is it intentionally, deliberately made sweet or what? Is it, I mean, your advice on that?
2: So we need to get the toothpaste manufacturers in, because you find that at that age, I guess the whole thing is to get them into the routine.
1: All right.
2: But you do find a lot of strawberry, a lot of, and that's because mint is just a little too tart for them.
1: Right.
2: So it's trying to get that balance right.
1: All right. Benjamin confirms that the toothpaste is age appropriate. Okay. Right. And they are age appropriate toothbrushes as well.
2: Yes.
1: Okay. Right. Okay. So, hey, we've done some work. We haven't gone to misalignment and those things. They are more likely to have injuries, dental trauma, right? They need help up to a certain age with proper brushing, right? Anything else we want to recap on?
2: I think that one of the things is that as we are approaching the turnover stage and they're starting to get their adult teeth, please, we really, really need to be even more proactive. We need to be working at stopping any habits that are forming or that are already there.
1: Okay.
2: And we need to be super vigilant in terms of prevention.
1: All right.
2: So anybody who's had a hole in their teeth as an adult will realize that one of the first places where they got the hole was on the top of their back teeth. And that's just because of the anatomy of that area.
1: Okay.
2: So now we really, really push something called sealants, which is literally a tooth-colored white paint, which you flow over the back teeth. And that means that when you eat, food is not going to go and stick in there.
1: All right.
2: And it just slides off. So around about this 6 to 9 years, we want to be breaking all habits. We want to be transferring autonomy to the child in terms of looking after their own brushing.
1: Okay.
2: And we want to be hyper-vigilant in doing everything to actually make those teeth harder and stronger.
1: Okay, harder and stronger. I like those words, Sam. I wonder why. Good afternoon, Norte. Please, my five-year-old has a geographical tongue. When will you talk about the tongue, please? Is there any solution for it, Juliana from Malam? Yep.
0: Okay, so with geographical tongues, there's nothing that we don't have like a specific treatment for
1: it. I beg.
0: So.
1: I beg. We're almost out of time, but I don't see it there. What I mean, geographical tongue. I mean.
0: So geography.
1: Geography.
0: Right.
1: Yeah.
0: You see how our tongues are.
1: The tongue travels.
0: No, the tongue doesn't travel. You see, when you stick your tongue out, you see this white, nice layout on your tongue.
1: All right.
0: Sometimes it comes, if it's too white, it's a problem.
1: Okay.
0: But you see this pinkish, whitish area. But then there are some, I don't want to use the word disquamation, but then there are areas that are lacking these, and then it looks like they've been swept clean.
1: Right.
0: Okay. So it turns out like it looks like a map on your
1: patches on your tongue.
0: Exactly.
1: All right. I can deal with that one. Don't leave me behind. I'm the host too. I have to pretend I know. Right. So this child has this and she wants a solution.
0: So usually we don't have one solution that's going to clear that. Mm. But then when there is more discommission, when there is more clearing over the area, what happens is when they eat spicy foods, it burns a little. Right. And then they have these discomfort. So we encourage...
1: By now, people are looking at their tongues. You bring trouble. Listen, so there's supposed to be a uniform, right,
0: exactly.
1: Surface.
0: Yes.
1: If it has patches like, you know, Africa, Australia, right?
2: Exactly. So it looks almost like islands.
1: It's
2: and then
1: uneven.
2: There are areas
1: right.
2: that
1: yes.
2: are
1: good.
2: Really
1: okay.
2: smooth.
1: Geographical tongue.
2: Color.
1: Okay.
2: Yes.
1: You heard it here. All right? Right? Okay. Uh-huh. But the person is sharing this and they want a remedy. Is there something that can be done? Is it really an issue, a problem?
2: No. So there's no actual cure. It's just about managing the actual symptoms that can be discomfort or a burning sensation as and when that happens.
1: Okay.
2: But making sure that you gently wipe in the area and anything in the mouth, warm salt and water mouthwash always works a wonder.
1: Warm salt and water.
2: No, let's try again. And salt and warm water.
1: Okay.
0: Don't make it salty. You know, we have the propensity to make it salty, thinking that the salt actually does the work.
1: Mm-hmm.
0: It's the warm water with very little salt.
1: Very little salt.
0: So if it's too salty, it's going to shrink your tissue. It's still going to give you pain.
1: Okay. You don't want to go near a pinch of something or the size of a grain of rice.
2: So you can use basically about a tablespoon in a 300 ml, which is a standard bottle of water.
1: Okay. Right. I have got this from Benjamin, who said his two-year-old is swallowing the sweet toothpaste, which is age-appropriate. So he's drinking his thing. He's swallowing it, right? Benjamin. Benjamin, I called your name 3 times, okay? It's like dissection of child dental care. So we'll have to look at that. There's a lot more we need to look at. Some of the habits Novishi is talking about breaking, that they pick up when I suck my thumb and do all those funny things, do they dislocate or should I say misalign my teeth? Is that why my upper teeth are pushing forward? Is it because of sucking my thumb? All that. That's a lot of work to do. So we'll definitely try to bring Platinum Cry. I think I need to get them to brand this to you now and then pay us some money that you and I can go for lunch or go to Dubai. But Docs, we've run out of time. We're over time, but we had to take our time to establish some of the pillars of the child dental health care. It would be good to have you back to get into a bit more detail. And also, I'm sure if we do a second take, our listeners will send us more scenarios. I typically like picking these things and then selecting somebody randomly and say, go to Platinum and then experience the terrorism there and then let's see, okay? I need to share that with Kolebu as well and other places there so that we can get some, practical and empirical evidence of some of the things that can be corrected and those that can also be prevented. Doc, you were going to say something before I discharge you?
2: No.
1: Okay, all right. I'm sorry, my chairs don't go up and down, all right? they're just like that. But we're most grateful that you came. Dr. Daniel Brefo is a periodontist, specialist periodontist. He does children's teeth even when they don't have it. You know, they don't have the teeth. He does them, yeah? Dr. Novishi Akutu is an orthodontist. She deals with alignment, balancing, coho, here, and all those things. And Dr. Akutu mentioned that they have an Instagram page.
2: Yes, and so we are on all the channels, Facebook, Instagram, and it's Platinum Dental Services.
1: Okie dokie dokie dokie dokie. After that, my mouth is closed. I'm not going to say anything again so that I give up the chair to Ziggy Ziggy Ziggy, my producer, who has a crush on one of my dentists, but I won't say it. I mean, can you imagine? I'm the host, but Ziggy, maybe that's why he's called Ziggy. Let me stomp out with Kirk Franklin, but Ziggy takes over. And when I'm driving home, today I don't have a car. When I'm driving home, he keeps me company. Ziggy is up next. I'm out.
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Ojo. Ojo 99.7 FM, and special welcome to the show today. We're all excited to be here and bringing you the very latest in the world of sports. And of course, the World Cup is over. The major event unfolding at the moment is the Commonwealth Games. That's what is happening at the moment. And Team Ghana is not at their very best, but they are giving their best. They're giving their best. On the other side, there's a lot that's happening as far as the transfer window is concerned. A lot is happening as far as the transfer window is concerned. Chelsea's busy in the market. Real Madrid, very busy in the market. Alongside Liverpool, who are also looking to strengthen their team. And then you've got Arsenal also making some very big asks. Barcelona is also looking to beef up their team. And today's show is going to be dedicated to that. We're going to spend a lot of time to talk about the business that the teams are engaged in. And also the Ghanaian teams, the Ghanaian players, where they have ended up, where some of them have ended up now. We're asking a very fundamental question, which has arisen, about the ambition of some of our Ghanaian players. And if you hear what some Ivorian players are headed to, and where some of our Ghanaian players are headed to, there are questions about if our players are just settling for, you know, anything that comes their way. Should we begin to have a conversation to push them to go higher, you know, to go higher, to want the big clubs, you know, to be playing at the big clubs and not settling for, the small clubs. It's fair to describe them like that. Okay, so we'll have that conversation, and we'll tell you where that conversation is coming from, how it all started. We'll give you some context to it, all right? My name is Rizak Busbau, and I'll be having my guests joining me very shortly. This is Sports Arena, and you can join the conversation on 055-111-997. 055-111-997. And it's expected to be a really exciting show today. So be part of the conversation on WhatsApp.

0: preparations. Arsenal is out there. I'm going to give you all the update where the teams are at the moment and the games that are coming up as far as the respective teams are concerned. Even some teams have played quite a few games so far. We'll bring you some update on all of that. And it's been a good preseason so far for some teams. We'll bring you all of that on the show today. It's a pretty long one. Anyway, so just a bit of update in terms of, as I was talking about earlier, the Commonwealth Games. There's some good news for Ghana, and it is coming in boxing. And in boxing, there's a young boxer by the name Amadou Mohamed is a promising boxer. He's one that many people have said that we need to keep an eye on because he's got some really good potential, and he has some really good potential. Well, he surprised many. He actually was engaged in his first bout in the Commonwealth Games. It's the 55 kilograms bantamweight division, and he faced off with his opponent, one Eric Temakau, and just under one minute in the first round, he knocked the guy out. I'm telling you, the guy has been training for this moment, and Ghana's Amadou Mohamed make sure the guy did not enjoy the Commonwealth Games at all. In the first round, he knocked the guy out. And I'm wondering what the coaches will be telling Temakau, that, my brother, this sport is clearly not your... Yeah, we know you're ambitious. We know the passion is there. But no, you can't be knocked out in the first round and think that, you are capable of something. Anyway, maybe just a setback. He can come back from it, isn't it?
1: He can, but this is a very, very big blow.
0: It's disappointing. First round, you've been training. They brought you to Scotland, and I'm going to get the country. I think it's Indonesia, I believe. The boxer, Temakau, is, I believe, country puts you in, fly you come, and in the opening round. So the full name is Kiribati. Okay, he's actually from Kiribati. Kiribati, that's where he's from, Kiribati. And Kiribati, no wonder. There are some countries that, you won't fault them. You understand? You won't fault them. It's like Curaçao going to the World Cup and their first game being beaten 7-1. You don't fault them.
1: Yeah.
0: Kiribati, that's where the boxer is from, Kiribati. Is the Republic of Kiribati. It's an island nation located in the central Pacific Ocean. Interesting. And if you look at the population, there are not very many people there, just a few people, about some thousands of people there. So no problem. That one will take it like that, isn't it?
1: We'll take it like that. I think he will even be happy that he came to represent the other people.
0: He will be happy about it, because Charlie, first round there is, they say in Kiribati there are just about 138,000 people. He came to represent 138,000 people, and the first round, Charlie, boom, boom, the guy was down.
1: That's quite sad, but from the positive side, like I said, it's a good initiative for them.
0: They can
1: take it from there, and I think they'll be representing more.
0: Interesting. Anyway, so that's Kiribati. They are a boxer who was beaten by Ghana's Amadou Mohamed. If you hear the name, because in fact, the referee was forced to stop the contest after just 57 seconds.
1: Wow.
0: Oh, he's serious though. 57 seconds. Charlie, 57 seconds.
1: That's under 1 minute.
0: Oh, yeah, that's quite embarrassing. 57 seconds.
1: That's
0: fly crazy. You from Kiribati, come to Scotland. You've been there for almost 3 days, eating and drinking, training, and you come in 57 seconds, they beat you.
1: That's crazy.
0: No. You don't do that. You don't do that. That's not how you represent your country.

0: at least make the competition a bit tough for him, for Mohamed.
1: Because, you know, it was the referee who even came to his rescue. The referee saw that, no, the way the guy was being beaten, we have to end the fight quickly, quickly. We can't risk anybody's life. You know, we cannot afford to risk anyone's life. And my brother, a real Temakau, under 57 seconds. Anyway, so that's it. So at the moment, Amadou has now progressed to the quarterfinals. He's now progressed to the quarterfinals, and we'll see how he will fare there. He is targeting to at least be on the podium at the end of the contest. So let's see how he will fare over there. He's the only athlete who has so far made something significant at this competition, especially, you know, boxing always make Ghana proud at some of these competitions. Boxing is always the one that makes us proud, isn't it?
0: Yes. So yeah. It's just like the focus isn't there. So the pressure is not even on them. So once they get that chance, they really take that chance.
1: Yeah.
0: And
1: yeah.
0: It's just like boxing is always coming to the aid of our football.
1: Yeah. Yeah.
0: It's always there for us to support it and push it forward. And this is a very, very big step for Mohamed.
1: Yeah.
0: And I'm hoping he gets to the podium.
1: Yeah, let's see if he'll get to the podium. As far as the Commonwealth Games are concerned, boxing has always been the one that makes the country proud, and will not be surprised that will repeat itself this time around. Okay, so let's see how Team Ghana will fare over there overall. Now, just still on boxing, before we get into the football transfers, Anthony Joshua was in action earlier today, early in the morning, if you want to describe it. He was in action. He also had a really interesting contest, really, really interesting contest. His contest ended in the second round, and he knocked his man out in the second round. And the bout was against Christian Prenger. And Anthony Joshua knocked the guy out in the second round. So the fight lasted 2 minutes 29 seconds. And in the first round, Anthony Joshua had gone down like twice.
0: I was even surprised he won.
1: He had gone down like twice. And everybody was wondering how this bout was going to end. But Anthony Joshua got the guy in one corner, gave him some powerful punch, and the guy was dazed and could not get back to his feet. My goodness. And we're just going to give you a little recap of that if you missed it. Anthony Joshua versus Christian Prenger. Yeah, that was really fun. That was really fun. You probably didn't catch it, but let's listen to this.
2: Here, to off is good. Guys, I give you instruction in the dressing room. They're having a clean match, okay? Good luck. God bless you.
3: Joshua, you got to keep those hands nice and high.
4: Big right hand, Joshua, and he's got problems here in the opening minute and a half. And Christian Prenger stands on the verge of one of the biggest upsets in boxing history.
5: Incredible, it really is. He looks again. So dangerous, doesn't he?
3: Every time he just touches him with the right hand, he's in trouble.
4: Joshua's career on the line here, and that big fight with Tyson Fury could be going up in smoke. Christian Prenger
3: has not taken advantage of him that first round here.
4: His hands of Joshua much better from the grip. Christian Prenger has lost once before.
3: What's he doing, Prenger? Why does he like Joshua to take control here?
4: I think he might be hurt here at the beginning of the second round.
3: And just believing in himself there, Josh, isn't even more lovely that time.
4: Oh, big shot! He's out! There's no way he's going to make this count. AJ has
6: That's one in two dramatic rounds. Christian Prenger is knocked out, having got a couple of knockdowns himself. Well, the comeback is successful, but it was dramatic, wild, woolly, and a bit scary to watch.
7: two rounds of absolute madness.
8: Ladies and gentlemen, here at the Jeddah Superdome, the end comes at 2 minutes 43 seconds as referee Luis Pavon reaches the count of 10. The winner by knockout victory from London, England, the former two-time heavyweight world champion, AJ Anthony Joshua.
6: Anthony Joshua, victory number 30. And I know he's won two world titles, but I reckon that's one of the most sweetest with everything that he's had to contend with.
1: Yeah, so that's Anthony Joshua and, winning that bout against Christian Prenger. The guy started well.
0: He started very well.
1: In the first, 20 seconds, he knocked Anthony Joshua down. Joshua was on the canvas. Everyone was like, my goodness. And he knocked him down again in the first round. So Anthony Joshua had fallen twice in the first round.
0: Yeah, and I think the guy didn't take advantage of the fall, because when he went down, I was like, no, this guy was going to win the game. But Joshua got up and he went in for the fight.
1: Yeah.
0: And within 2 minutes, 30 seconds, the guy was out. That's crazy.
1: I mean, that's a remarkable comeback by Anthony Joshua.
0: Yes.
1: Remarkable comeback. And this bout is built up to his big bout against Tyson Fury.
0: Yeah, in November.
1: In November. Everybody's looking forward to it. And Tyson Fury himself also was engaged in another bout. It was in Thailand. It was a very not too significant bout there, but he managed to win his there also. It was also by knockout. So both boxers winning their bouts ahead of their big one against a big one in November. But this is what Anthony Joshua had to say after that bout against Christian Prenger. It was full of praise. He was dedicating it to his friends whom he lost in that accident. It's been a very difficult time for Anthony Joshua, and the comeback that he's currently on is inspirational. If you look at what he's been through, many will actually walk away from the sport. It's like, what was there to live for again?
0: You just give up and let's live. I was even surprised he even took the fight, because he's gone through a lot, mentally wise, physically, everything was against him. So I was even surprised that he took the fight. I was even thinking he was going to cancel the match against Fury, because this is crazy thing that happening to him now.
1: Yeah,
0: but this is actually a good inspiration to us, because it tells us not to give up. We should still go on and do what we want to do.
1: I mean, the mental strength that Anthony Joshua has shown in these last few months has been incredible. And let's listen to him after the bout against Christian Prenger, whom he knocked out in 2 minutes 45 seconds.
9: AJ, the last 7 months for you have always been about perseverance and getting through a lot. In that first round, a lot of perseverance, and you had to get through a lot.
10: First of all, I want to say thank you to everyone for coming out this evening. I want to also, I appreciate it a lot. I also want to give a massive thank you to Christian Prenger and his team for putting up a good fight. It means a lot to them, and it means a lot to me, and that's why you see what you see in the ring. And I give all thanks to God. You know, it was more than me that just picked me up. It can't just be me when I'm in them type of situations, so there's a higher power that's calling. And yeah, man, shout out to my broski Eddie Hearn, for giving me these opportunities, staying loyal to the cause, and thank you everyone once again. It's high. Oh, wait a minute. Have we got Tyson Fury in the room, actually? Wait. To more important matters, is he here or not?
9: I don't think he is here, no.
10: Oh, fair dues.
9: It doesn't mean you don't have a message for him. You can still send a message.
10: I'ma rip his heart out. I'm the meanest and vicious, most champion there's ever been. Nobody can stop me. Alexander, no, he's no Alexander. I'm Alexander. Now, but listen, all jokes aside, you see, there's two sides of this thing. One is fighter. You have to have that vim, that but also there's respect. I respect everything he's done and everything that he's achieved, but as a fighting person and as someone who has been calling for this fight for a long time, we're here now. Shout out to His Excellency. Shout out to Eddie Hearn for making these opportunities possible. And I hope the fans will be in for a lovely treat.
9: We were, in that first round at least, AJ, very, very close to this big all-British showdown not happening. How hurt were you in that first round?
10: I'm still here talking to you now. He's a strong guy, you know. He's a strong guy, and I think Eddie Hearn wants to sign him now. What do you think? Eddie's already signed him, he said. But he's going to do well. He's got a bright future. I'm a serious fighter. I know what I'm doing. I know my way around the ring. Maybe with a little bit more experience, he'll be up there with the rest of us. But he's a serious fighter, strong, durable, and come and gave me a good test. But this is what champions do. We rise, man. We get knocked down, we stand up, and we keep going. That's life. That's life's motto.
9: You know what I'm saying? And you've always found a way to get back up, even in tough fights, and you found something in that second round. We always know you've got the punch power. We know you've got the experience, and you showed that punch power with the knockout.
10: Yeah, it's more than punch power. That was
9: spirit. Oh, yeah, you've got a lot of everything.
10: No, but that was spirit. That was Lats. That was Cena. That was the families. That was, you know what I mean? Come on, man. That hurts even talking about it. But yeah.
9: The last 7 months have been, only you will know how difficult the last 7 months have been, how difficult it was for you to even get here in this ring, to be doing this again, to perform in front of all of us. How difficult have it been for you, AJ?
10: It's been tough. But
9: I feel like it was your fighting spirit and a bit of Lats and Cena fighting spirit that made you get up in that first round and throw that big right hand in the second.
10: It's my brothers, but I don't want to talk about it.
9: Let's move on to the matters in autumn. Tyson Fury. Is that what's next? I feel like I've been in this position with you for nearly a decade. With Eddie as well for nearly a decade. Let's come collectively together, Eddie. We've been doing this for a long time and we've always been asking that question about AJ Tyson Fury. Are we finally there now? Was this the final hurdle? Are we moving to that now?
11: You know what, Eddie? We've signed the contract. Everything's done. But to be honest with you, tonight is all about the strength that he showed to even be here tonight. And the strength that he had to show in that fight. You know? I mean, no one can imagine what he's been through this last 7 months. In fact, during that first round, I was thinking, we come back too soon. No, but seriously, like, the way that he come back, but I said in the build-up to this fight, I feel like boxing once saved him, and he needed boxing, like, to help him get through this. And that camp allowed him to focus his mind while he was facing so much grief and pain. And you don't know what he was going through in that camp, because he's a strong man, and he likes to deal with his problems on his own. I'm not saying that's the right way to do it, but that's his way to do it. And to even be in the ring tonight was astonishing. And when you go...
1: So that's Eddie Hearn there, the chairman of Match Sport there, you know, massively barking Anthony Joshua. And Anthony Joshua clearly has not recovered from this very, the incident that happened some 7 months ago. It's understandable. You don't easily recover from that. But it's good to see him. And the bout against Tyson Fury is going to be fun, isn't it? I think it's going to be great. It's going to be the biggest bout of the year 2026.
0: It's been a long time coming. They've been talking about it.
1: Mm.
0: They've been talking about it, and I think this is actually a good time for this fight to happen. Mm. Looking at what has happened in the past 7 months, I think this can actually help Joshua to overcome all this trauma he's gone through, and it's going to be a very, very, very good match. I can't wait for that match. Mm. A very, very good match.
1: Yeah. So we're all looking forward to it. We'll see how it will unfold. So that's just a bit of the happenings as far as boxing is concerned. Well, let me just bring it down also to CAF now, because CAF has also been quite busy with a few things that are happening at the moment, particularly having to do with the AFCON tournament. There are some increases that are taking place. The number of teams that are going to be playing the AFCON has been an increase now. And I've seen your message, Samin Kumasi. I'm sure you listen to us on Love FM. Samin, we're going to give you answers to all of the questions you've raised there, okay? We're going to give you answers to all of them. But just back to the... I have to mention this. I'm going to mention it, all right? I'm going to mention it having to do with the WAFCON. We're going to talk about the WAFCON and the Black Queens pretty shortly. Okay, let me just touch on this very story having to do with the CAF tournament. Now, the CAF president did indicate that there's going to be an expansion of the tournament, and what is going to happen is that the immediate tournament, which is going to happen next year in Kenya, Tanzania and Uganda, we're going to have 24 countries. However, the next one is going to see 28 countries participating. All right, 28 countries participating. And that is very interesting development there. And you can understand what CAF is trying to do with that. The current format, they are trying to get rid of the third best place team thing.
0: Yeah.
1: That exists with the current format, you know. Yeah. They don't want to make room for any third best place team. So they're adding an extra
0: more teams,
1: group.
0: An
1: extra group. So an extra group where four teams will be there. And then you're just going to have two teams from each group coming.
0: The first and second.
1: Yeah. So they confirmed that the subsequent edition is going to have 28 teams. Now, there was a bit of confusion as to whether the 2027 one, the 2018 one, 2018 tournament is going to start with the 2027. But they say that they will stick with the 24, but the subsequent one will be 28. So that is an interesting development there. Now, 2027. Now, someone was asking why CAF is organizing the next edition in 2032 instead of 2031. It's because CAF want to... It was actually a decision that was made to try and bring some uniformity, because they want to do the AFCON every 4 years now.
0: Okay.
1: You know, they want to do it every 4 years now. So the 2027 will be the last one. So in 32, then we're going to have the first edition of it. Then after that, we're going to have another one after 4 years. So that's why... So CAF wants to start from 32 every 4 years, so that there will be some uniformity in the way the tournament progresses. So that's an interesting development there. Now, of course, this is in sync with what FIFA is looking to do with the World Cup itself. 48-team tournament now, and they are looking to expand it to 64. Interesting. It looks like, what FIFA is doing, CAF is copying, and, you know, more teams will get to play. You don't like any.
0: So, the advantage is it brings more country into play.
1: Yeah.
0: It brings more new countries that people have not heard of for him to play. But my problem is it makes the whole thing... I mean, we are going to have more matches.
1: Mm.
0: More matches will be played at the World Cup.
1: Mm-hmm.
0: And also, we are looking to scrap the third place team, which I think is it's unfair, because you can see two teams have 3 points, mm-hmm. and the second and the third have 3 points, but the second will go on to qualify just based on maybe goal difference, or sometimes even yellow cards. Yellow cards come to play. I think that is quite a disadvantage. And I like the third place teams, because they turn out to be kind of the underdogs in the groups. So
1: but the point is that, look, if you are good, you either come first or second. If you are good, you either come first or second. If you come third, then you are out. And It's only in sometimes, I mean, I don't know, which competition do you see a third place team going through? You don't see that in the Champions League. You don't see that in some of the major competition, except FIFA, which has now introduced it, and CAF also doing same. First, second, the best two teams progress, and bam, simple as that. If you are good, come, place first or place second, and then you go through.
0: I'm just going through what happened during this World Cup, and I saw some of the big names, big teams that came third. What if they're not taking third place teams? Those teams.
1: Yeah, I mean, you're not good enough, then you just go home, you know. You're not good enough and you go home. It's as simple as that, isn't it?
0: It makes it. I feel sometimes a big team can go home and makes the competition a bit shaky. But you are right. If you are good enough, then you should be first.
1: Mm-hmm.
0: Or the best you can do is second.
1: Mm.
0: And so, we are just looking at the good teams to be first or second.
1: Mm. Interesting. All right. So, just some bit more information for Sammy. Now, we're going to have the tournament in 2027. Then we'll have another one in 2028. Then we'll have another one in 2032. All right, so we're going to have two successive ones, 2027, then 2028. Then the 2028 one will begin the four-year, tenor of the
0: expansion.
1: Exactly, okay. 2021. So that's what's going to happen. All right, so we're going to have 2027, then 2028. Then from 2028, we'll start with the tournament happening every 4 years. So the next time after 2028, the tournament will take place will be in 2032, then 2036. All right? Then 2036. That's how it's going to be looking like now.
0: Okay, so with the 2028, that's where the expansion of the 28 teams starts from.
1: Yeah.
0: Okay.
1: Yeah. So that's what at least. So the tournament will switch to being held every 4 years after the 2028 edition. And the CAF president says bids are already coming through, and they are looking to expand it from 24 to 28 teams. Basically that. So let's see how it all progress. At the moment, we understand that Burkina Faso, Mali and Niger are bidding to host the 2032 edition of the AFCON.
0: Where is my country?
1: I mean, it's interesting, but look at the countries that are looking to bid. These are the countries that, you know, are now in the under cool leaders, you know, the countries who decided to walk away from ECOWAS and are doing their own thing. They want to host the rest of Africa now, you know. Yes. It's an interesting situation. I don't know if CAF will give it to them, but
0: I think they are doing well. I think CAF should. Because they are doing well for themselves. They are really, really doing well for themselves. They are kind of being different from what Africans normally do. I think they are doing well for themselves, but I'm expecting the likes of Ghana and
1: It's also about the state of the country at the moment, because whether we like it or not, regardless of the stories we are hearing about what's happening in Burkina, etc., there's no proper stability there at the moment. What we are seeing is what we are being told, but as far as stability there is concerned, it's things are quite shaky, because I mean we hear and read about the attempts that have been made to even overthrow the current president who are there, because you know if you are there through coup, people will be doing things to try and get you out, and at any point any of that can happen. So it's a very tricky situation. I just hope that by that time, when the decision will be taken as to which country
0: will be settled,
1: there will be some stability there, you know. We just hope that will be the case. Other than that, it will be difficult.
0: I think CAF should look into it also to see if they are capable of, and I think other countries should also sending their bids.
1: Obviously. Would you like to see Ghana host one of the tournament?
0: Yes.
1: Oh, really?
0: It's long overdue. I think we should be there. As of now.
1: Last time we hosted it was in 2008.
0: In 2008, the very last, which I expected us to win, but it was crazy. So I'm expecting us, but I don't know.
1: The benefit of hosting the tournament is just what we saw in 2008. You get to develop your facilities.
0: Yes.
1: You know, you really get to develop. It's almost the perfect opportunity for government to invest in sports and facilities.
0: Yes. It's kind of a pathway. It opens a big door for you.
1: Mm.
0: And as it stands now, I don't know if we are ready to even host. I don't know. And our sports in this country is...
1: Look, if you want to host, the point is there's money. It doesn't really matter the state of your national team. It's money, whether you've got the resources to host it at the moment. And essentially, what you are going to do is you're going to find money to rehabilitate all the stadiums to make sure that they are in the best of shape.
0: Yeah.
1: All right? And also training pitches for all the countries, hotel, accommodation, everything. Do you have the money to do that? Look, when we're hosting the games, we just... The
0: African games...
1: Yeah, that's what we hosted recently, right?
0: Yeah, the Legon Stadium.
1: Yeah, the Legon Stadium. I mean, we saw the issues. We saw the issues that came with that. It was crazy. I'm even talking about the African Athletics Championship we hosted recently. You know, we saw the challenges that came with it. The challenges that came with it. The
0: common pool was broken.
1: We saw the challenge that came with it, and a lot of the issues that came where it had to do with funding, and the fact that we know even as at the time the competition started, money had not been released, so a lot of strings had to be pulled for the money to finally be released for the tournament to progress the way it did. So have we got the money now to host the rest of Africa as far as AFCON is concerned? For me, as a sports journalist, I would love it for us to host the AFCON. Yeah. Of course, it's a perfect opportunity for us to witness it. It will improve our facilities. But is it an investment that we are in a position to make right now?
0: It's crazy. That's why sometimes I don't want us to even wait for the African. Like let's do it right. Once your stadiums and your facilities and things are right, once your resources are right, these things come easy. Because when CAF is looking into this, these people have good stadium, like they will be able to host, everything is working in the country. Accommodation wise, everything is working. Yeah. It makes the bidding very easy for you.
1: Yeah, if you already have the facilities, it's easy, you know.
0: You're not going to look for funds to even
1: That's why Morocco hosts it all the time, because they don't have to go and look for fans to build. Not the facilities are already there. They are world-class facilities that already exist. So when they go and bid it, all they have to do is to just make a few adjustments, and then they're good to go. They're good to go. So that is what we do. That is what we do. Let's see how far we can go, and I'm sure it's going to be. It's going to be well with all of us. All right, great. Let's switch to the WAFCON now. And let's have some conversation on the WAFCON.

0: Yeah, so the WAFCON is starting today. It's been, you know, it has taken quite some while for us to finally have the WAFCON. The Black Queens are in action. They will be playing, I think, on Wednesday. They're playing on Wednesday, I believe.
1: Yeah, Wednesday, right? Yeah, 5 p.m.
0: Yeah, 5 p.m. They're playing on Wednesday. But the tournament is starting today. Starting today. I think their opening game is happening at 7 p.m. thereabout. And it's been hosted in Morocco. It's happening in Morocco. As usual, Morocco is always doing the job for Africa, you know. But we've been joined by my colleague Kweku Daka. He's joined us now. Kweku Charlie, good to have you. How is it?
2: Thank you so much for having me.
0: Yeah, really good.
2: Everything is fine. How about you?
0: Yeah, we're good. We're good. We're good. We've been waiting for you, and really good to have you. You know, finally, good to have you.
2: Finally.
0: Yeah, if you can get a bit closer to the microphone so that we can hear you. All right. Yeah. Wonderful. Great. Let's see. WAFCON has happened. The Black Queens are in action. I'm just going to go through some of the countries that are participating in this year's WAFCON very shortly for you. And then you'll see. So we have in Group A, Morocco is there. Algeria is there. Senegal is there. Kenya is there. In Group B, South Africa is represented. Cote d'Ivoire is there. Burkina Faso, Tanzania. And in Group C, Nigeria, Zambia, Egypt, Malawi. Group D, we've got Ghana there alongside Cameroon, Mali, and Cape Verde is doing something really special, really, really special. In terms of the opening games, so today Morocco and Kenya were playing later tonight, and then Algeria and Senegal will be in action. South Africa and Tanzania will play. I'm talking about the first games now. Then Cote d'Ivoire and Burkina Faso. Then Nigeria and Malawi. Then Zambia and Egypt. Then Ghana will play their opening game against Cape Verde. And Cameroon will play Mali in their opening game. So that is how it's looking like. And so today they're going to be... they're actually going to be about two games today, and tomorrow there'll be two games. Then there's going to be two games also on Tuesday, then two games on Wednesday. Then we'll wrap it up for the opening games in the group phase. But the even more exciting bit about this tournament has to do with what CAF has done about the prize money. I don't know where the money is coming from, but CAF is making some very good money and is spreading the money everywhere. It's spreading the money. Everybody's enjoying. Yeah, everybody's enjoying the money, and understand that the prize money for this year's WAFCON has been increased to, is it $2 million, I understand. $2 million is what the prize money is now, and that is incredible. Really, really, really good money.
1: Yeah.
0: Really, really, really good money. $2 million. And I think $2 million from... it used to be what? It used to be 1 million. 1 million.
1: Yeah.
0: And they've doubled it.
1: Yeah.
0: Charlie, Kweku, this is good money, isn't it?
2: It's good money. It's becoming one thing that's very lucrative. If you look at how African football is growing,
0: yeah.
2: If you look at how the women's sport is also growing, I focus on the women's game a lot, so I know how things have been progressing over there.
0: Yeah.
2: So for them to get that funding and everything alongside the competition, I think it's massive.
0: Yeah.
2: But I mean, where the money is coming from is what we should focus on also.
0: Yeah, yeah. That's really important. From 1 million to 2 million. This is good, man.
1: Yeah. You know, very
0: it's good.
1: And I'm even looking at the total tournament prize fund. We're looking at $5.8 million US dollars. That's crazy.
0: Yeah. I think look, Motsepe is doing something really good when it comes to sourcing the money and putting it into the game.
1: Yeah.
0: I think that's one area he is doing very well. Even the AFCON proper, we've seen an increase in the prize money.
1: Yeah.
0: The women are also getting their share. Even the clubs are also getting money in that regard. And this is how the clubs actually thrive. When there's money in the system,
2: Hasafo
0: can buy any player they want.
2: Yeah.
0: You know, just recently we're talking about the African Super League. And the fact that we're all hoping that one of our teams will be there to get a share of the l'argent. Unfortunately, they couldn't get there, you know. But let's talk about the tournament proper and the chances of the Black Queens going into this tournament. Kweku, you have been following the team closely, and you've been assessing them in recent years. They've done pretty well.
2: Yeah.
0: There's a lot of hopes about their potential.
2: Kudos to all the girls. I mean, the GFA also for bringing in the right recruitment from Nora, now Kim.
0: Yeah.
2: You can see that there's a real plan to get to the very big stages when it comes to the women's football.
0: Yeah.
2: I've been following women's football for quite a time now, and I can tell you the skill set and the style of play that we have now is pure tactics, like pure experience and pure.
0: It's not everybody chasing the ball around.
2: Exactly.
0: It's like proper,
2: now we're playing football like the likes of Nigeria back then, the likes of Zambia back then. So it begs to the question that the GFA is doing something very good, and they need to be applauded for that, because the recruitments that they are coming in, even the team around the coach, the technical directors are also very good, and they know how to look for these players, train them, and I mean, it's going to be a nice tournament for Ghana. For the first time, I know I'm very confident this team can go to the very length where they will reach the finals or something. Zambia is a powerhouse, Nigeria is a powerhouse, but now I can boldly say Ghana is a powerhouse also.
0: Nora is still Zambia?
2: Nora is still Zambia, yeah.
0: Oh, wow, that would be fun. That would be fun. That
2: Unfortunately,
0: be fun.
2: We lost. I think Nora was the duo, though.
0: Yeah. And the Black Queens themselves, they are looking to go to the World Cup. And if they manage to make it to the semi-finals, automatically they qualify to the World Cup, because the teams that make it to the semi-finals automatically qualify to the World Cup. They're looking to be there. And if you look at the group we find ourselves in, I think Cameroon will be quite stubborn for us. Cameroon is going to be stubborn. Mali, Cape Verde. But if you look at the standard of the Black Queens at the moment, it shouldn't be hard for them to come out of this group, should it?
1: No, it should not be. I started following them, I think, recently, and I like my brother said, I like what I saw. The technical team, like, totally different. Like, they're doing something very, very different. And I think they should get to the finals. Like, I'm very confident they will get to the finals. And talking about the group, they should just sell out. Cameroon will be stubborn, but I think they will sell out from the group.
0: Yeah. I mean, he's talking about the team going to the final. They're capable of going to the final.
2: Oh, yes, they are capable of going to the finals. I mean, looking at the recruitments, I keep focusing on the recruitments and the technical team that has been with the team now.
0: Yeah.
2: The transition from Nora to Kim, it's still, you don't feel the difference. It's, it's perfect. It's even an upgrade. The girls are playing fine. The likes of Jennifer Cujo. Now you have real talents who can control style of play, and you don't come off as though you're going to play Nigeria and you know they're going to control the ball. Or you're going to play Morocco, who's pumped money into their football. You can see how telling it is now.
0: Yeah.
2: You know that, okay, the Black Queens also can go there and then compete. So getting to the final shouldn't be something out of reach. I believe we can get to the finals. And considering the group that we are in, the likes of Cameroon, Kevade, I don't think they are the powerhouses in Africa when it comes to moving football. So that's an easy route for us to even get out of the group, get into the round of 16, and then see how it progresses from there. Final is achievable.
0: The team here is confident the Black Queens can make it to the final. They can make it to the final. We're going to be cheering them on to go all the way. If you're not familiar with the team that we are taking to this WAFCON, let me just mention some of their names for you. So the final squad was unveiled. That was just about 2 days ago. That was on Friday. That's when we got to know the final squad. And I like how they unveiled it. It was pretty special and creative. Now, so Huzema Osman is there. We've got Abena Anoma Opoku. We've got Alexandra Tay. We've got Benedict Simon. We've got Linda Owusu Ansah is also there. And then, these are actually, in fact, then there's Sharon Sampson. Then there is Ajep Kipina Zakaria. And these players actually are the ones who are playing this tournament for the very first time. They've got some experienced players. The captain of the side, Portia Boachi. And you've got Grace Asantua. You've got Cynthia Conlan. You've got Alice Kusi. You've got Evelyn Bedu. You've got Jennifer Cujo. You've got Chantel Boy. And you've got Priscilla Dubia. All of them are included in the squad. So you can see. So Afi Amenyeku and Cynthia Conlan Findeb and Osman Huzenu are all the goalkeepers, and you can see for the Black Queens there. The defenders, you see Abena Anoma Opoku, Alex Tay is also there, and you've got Anesthesia Echan is also part of the defenders. Benedict Simon is also part of the defenders, and you've got Comfort Yeboa, Josephine Bonsu, Portia Boache, Suzanne Amadua, Amadia is also there. Suzanne Amadia is also there as part of the defenders. And in midfield, that's where you've got Chantel alongside Evelyn Bedu, Grace Asantua, Priscilla Adobea is also part of the midfielders. Jennifer Kujo is there. Princess Marfo, Stella Nyameche is also there. Alice Kusi is there. Linda Usuansa and Wasima Mohammed. Sharon Simpson is also there as part of the midfielders. Then our attackers, the ladies who will be trusting to give us the goals. Abi Kim is there. Aje Gipina Zakaria is also there. And Doris Buidua is also there as part of the strikers that will be at this tournament. These are very familiar faces, aren't they, Kweku?
2: Yeah, I mean... it's what I keep saying. That's the beauty of the sport, however growing it is. So you look at the likes of Doris Bodua, who was playing in Hazakas some years ago, and now she's traveled and playing in Europe and doing fine, because I think last season she was a third goal scorer, highest goal scorer in her league. You look at Jennifer Kujo, who is 32 years already. I think I already sent her a message wishing her good luck over the last week when they moved from Ghana. All of these players coming together should give us that hope that we can push to the lens, because Jennifer Kujo, on the other hand, has seen it all. She's 32, she's playing in the US League, the US Super League already. So coming together, Evelyn Badu has been captain before up until Portia took the captaincy. We have leaders in the group. They can go final, I can bet and say this time around.
0: This is a very good team.
2: It's a very good team because we compete with the likes of England, and then in that friendly, you see you see how possession was. Even those guys were like, oh, there's a massive growth in this team. The likes of Chloe Kelly, Lauren James, after the game, changing jerseys with our with our players, Evelyn Badu and Jennifer Kujo. It's a beauty, a thing of beauty to see. To see that, okay, once we're playing the very top level players, all of these girls can appreciate that we come in from this side of the region of the world, we're also good. That's perfect.
0: Yeah, and the other interesting bit about this competition is that it has expanded. It used to be 12 teams that were taking part. Now we are having 16 teams taking part. And according to CAF, the increases is to provide more opportunities for emerging football nations while raising the overall standard of the tournament. So, wait, so the 16, is that what we are working with this time around? So, okay, we are working with the 16 this time around. Brilliant, brilliant, brilliant. I think that explains why countries like Cape Verde and you know, are getting the opportunity. Yeah, and I think it's very important, you know, it's very important for countries like that to get the opportunity, because if not, you're just going to have the usual faces. The usual faces.
2: It's always going to be competing. Either Ghana, Zambia, or Nigeria.
0: And so I think this is really good. This is really, really good. And Morocco, of course, like we mentioned, that will be hosting it. And the tournament starting today is going to end mid-August. So we'll be bringing you a lot of the update, and we'll see how it will go. All right. Nigeria, for them, they have won this tournament many, many, many times. They are the defending champions, right? And they are looking to defend their title. It's only a question of who can beat them now. My goodness, Nigeria. No, Charlie, it's not fair what they are doing in the WAFCON. Hopefully Ghana will do the job this time round. Now, I just want to touch a little on a few of the players that you should take notice of. Of course, one of them is the legendary Barbara Banda of Zambia. Very special player. She was the African Player of the Year at the 2024 CAF Awards. She is member of the FIFA Pro Women's Team of the Year in 2024-25, CAF Women's Team of the Year in 2023 and 2024. She's a real force, very talented player, and one of the players that we always look out for in whenever the WAFCON takes place. Then there is this other really, really good player, Tabitha Chawinga. She's really, really good player. Plays,
2: Paris Saint-Germain.
0: Yeah, Paris Saint-Germain. And, you know, for those of you who follow, especially the Women's Champions League in Europe, you will see her. Really, really good player. And if you look at some of the achievement, she was playing China. She picked up the best player of the season in China in 2018 and 2019. She was the top scorer of the Chinese Super League, top scorer in 2017, top scorer in 2019. She went to Sweden. She was a top scorer when she played there in 2017. And, you know, she's really, really developed. And she's one of the players that we are looking forward to seeing at this tournament. Then there is also, still in that Malawian setup, there's Temwa Chawinga also, another very talented player who also plies her trade in Europe. In fact, they are sisters, and the one I mentioned earlier, the Tabita Chawinga, is the elder sister, and there's actually the younger one, and she is also doing very well, playing in the USA and winning a lot. In fact, she was the MVP of the 2024-25 season in the National Women's Super League in the US. She was also the top scorer in 2024. She was a top scorer in 2025. And, you know, she also plied a trade in China, where she also won the Women's Super League in 2022 and 2023. So that's another talented player to look forward to. Then there is the legend also, Aishat Oshoala. She's probably the face of women's football on the continent at the moment. Big girl. If you talk about a CAF Women's African Player of the Year, we win this. 2014, 16, 17, 19, 22, 23, and you know, she's been on. She's currently playing in the States. Of course, she was playing for Barcelona, then she moved to the State now. So she's another player that we're looking forward to see how she will fare. Then there's Rashidat Ajibade, another really, really good player. Really, really good player there. And one that we are looking forward to. She play Atletico Madrid in Spain, the women's side. So quite a number of really talented players who we'll be looking out for in the tournament this time round, and you should make time to watch it. You should make time to watch it. We'll see how all the teams will fare. All right, but let's just wrap it up by predictions on the teams that will advance from the group. In Group A, Derek, we've got Morocco, we've got Algeria, we've got Senegal, we've got Kenya. Which teams do you think will
2: Morocco is going?
0: Morocco will advance, and who join them?
2: Algeria, African football, I mean, Northern Africa, they look to be having their craft together all the time. The women also have been progressing very fine. So I think both Morocco and then Algeria should qualify. And I think the game between Algeria and Senegal has already kicked off. So that's going to be interesting to see.
0: Okay, great. So in Group B, South Africa, Cote d'Ivoire, Burkina Faso, Tanzania. Who are you tipping to go through there?
1: Cote d'Ivoire and Burkina Faso.
0: Oh, really?
1: Yeah.
0: South Africa, pretty good side, you know. Pretty good side. Yeah. Anyway, let's see how Cote d'Ivoire and Burkina Faso will also fare. In Group C, you've got Nigeria, Zambia, Egypt, Malawi. Yeah. Those are the teams there.
1: That's crazy.
0: That's Zambia, Malawi, goodness. that's like the group of death, isn't
2: it?
0: Yeah,
2: that's the toughest.
0: Yeah,
2: group.
0: That's the toughest group, no doubt about it. All right, quick. Who's going through? Nigeria will definitely go through.
2: I'll go for Nigeria and Zambia, but Egypt can always bring out an upset, because the last WAFCON we saw what they came together with.
0: So. Hey, this group is tough, man. This is a tough group. I don't think either of the teams there would have wished to be there.
2: Right? Yeah, right. I mean,
0: definitely wouldn't have wished to be there.
2: I mean, Malawi also have the Chawingas who can destroy any team any year on a good day. So it's going to be very interesting
0: It's tough. But don't be surprised if Nigeria is knocked out from the group stage. You know, anything can happen. This tournament. But Nigeria is good. So, all right, the other side, Ghana is there, Cameroon is there, Mali is there, Cape Verde is there. We are all backing the Black Queens to advance from the group stage. And let's see how Cameroon will also fare. I would like to see Cape Verde continue in the tournament. Do like what their big brothers did at the World Cup. I like to see them go far, you know. So I'm tipping Ghana and Cape Verde to go through. Cameroon and Mali, better luck next time.
2: Interesting. No, but that's the beauty of it, because you're an island, we really not focus on them when it comes to football. Yeah. And they always give us a shocker.
0: Yeah.
2: So, I don't know. We've not really paid attention to their women's football, but we should not cancel them out.
0: Yeah, the fact that they made it there, I think they'll show something. All right. So for me personally, I'm supporting the Black Queens, and I'm supporting the Cape Verdeans. Yeah, I've got a vacation and Cape Verde. I'm just looking for a sponsor now. My money no rich yet, so we are working on it. We've got to go spend time on the beaches of Cape Verde. It's a really beautiful place. So, and for those of you who, when Cape Verde qualified for the World Cup, you were being told that, oh, Charlie, Cape Verde, it's not just a football they are going to play. They've got some really good women. Well, guess what? Their women are playing the AFCON this time around. So
2: make
0: why not?
2: Boys watch them.
0: Yeah. So you can watch and yeah, whatever it is, right? So all the best to the Black Queens when they start their contest. As I mentioned, their first game against Cape Verde on Wednesday. Then the next time they will play will be against Cameroon. That will be on the 2nd of August. Then they will play their final group game against Mali. And if they're able to go through to the next stage, we'll see who they'll face there, depending on the, you know, where they rank in the group. So all the best to the Black Queens in the Women's African Cup of Nations tournament, which has just started, for the opening game against Morocco. And Morocco is playing who again? Morocco is playing who again? Morocco and Kenya. Morocco and Kenya in their first game.

Well, that teams are preparing for the start of the major leagues. Most of the clubs are currently also busily preparing for the tournament, the leagues. And so this is what is happening. La Liga will start Most of the leagues will start in August. So the Premier League will start on the 22nd of August. That's when it will start. So next month, 22nd. And then you have the French Ligue 1 also starting on the 23rd of August. The Dutch Eredivisie will start on the 7th of August. And then you have the German Bundesliga also starting on August 28th. The Italian Serie A will start on August 23rd. Then the Scottish League will start on August 1st. That's next week. Then the Spanish La Liga will start on August 15th. August 15th. All right, so that's when the respective leagues are starting, the major leagues are starting. Okay, so you can take note of that. And we've got a question in that regard, so you can just take note of that and we'll see how it will fare. Now let's get into the transfer now. And I know also that earlier this week, well, just before I switched to Europe, earlier this week, the Ghana Football Association released the fixtures for the Ghana Premier League, the full fixtures for the Ghana Premier League. So we know the opening weekend, the games that will be happening in the opening weekend. And in fact, even on the local scene, we've pretty much gotten into the transfer season now. On the local scene, a lot of things are happening. A lot of things are happening. Kumasi Asante Kotoko have a new coach. Tinkler is their new coach now. And Heart of Folk also appointed a new coach. And he's a very familiar face. He's a familiar face. Nebojsa is a familiar face. Nebojsa Kapo is a familiar face. And according to Heart of Folk, he is going to be the one to lead the club going into next season. In fact, it's a two-year contract that he signed. And for Kapo himself, he previously managed Tema Youth, he managed Bechem United, and also managed Midiama. And so he has some really good experience as far as the Ghanaian terrain is concerned. And I had to focus on hoping that he can lead them to glory this season. All right, so that's an interesting one. And he comes in after Heart of Folk parted ways with their man, Didi Dramani. All right? Didi Dramani. And they now want Kapo to go to come and help them and chase for glory. All right. So that is it with Heart of Folk. And like I mentioned, Tinka is also the man who's handling Kumasi Asante Kotoko. Kumasi Asante Kotoko. I just want to give you the opening round, the opening weekend, the fixtures that are happening the opening weekend. And we'll see. You can just take note of that. You can take note of that. On the other side also, we know the Black Satellite are also going for the WAFU B under 20 championship. So they're also going to get busy there. There's a lot that is happening as far as the local scene is concerned. So pretty much that. But the opening weekend, the fixtures, I think what often happens is that when the fixtures are released, everybody is looking at, they are looking for when had to play Kotoko.

0: and for Kumasi Asantoko Toko, they will play DBB United in their first game. DBB United are playing in the league for the very first time, so they will be playing Asantoko Toko in their first game. So for Midiama, the reigning champions, they will have a really, really tough game against Dreams FC. Then you have Bibini Gold Stars, who came second, also playing Bechim United. I think this will probably be the toughest game in the opening week weekend of the Premier League. You have Vision FC playing Young Apostles, Samatex playing Kerele United, and Pando Heart of Lions also playing Ediana. So really good games in the opening weekend. I'm not sure how you guys felt about last season's Ghana Premier League, and if you are enthused or excited about the Ghana Premier League coming up next season. Kweku, are you enthused? Are you excited? Is the excitement there?
1: Excitement is there. Enthused is a big word for that. But yeah, excitement is perfect. Mm. It's good to see that the football keeps growing, because that's been one thing that we, as sports people, football people, we've been begging and crying out for. But I think when you look at how things are panning out, one way or the other, they're still good. They're still levels that we are still achieving, and I like that, because we've moved away from the fact that we have just two big clubs in the country. Midiama has really come in there. There came a time where
0: big boys now.
1: Brekum Chelsea was lingering around the title all the time, so there's always a competition, and when there's competition, that's when there's real growth. I'm excited to see how things are going to go, looking at the fact that Kotoko has changed manager again, going for Eric Tinkler, who was with is it Shekuna in South Africa. He's not won a title for them. He's been fourth, and I mean, he's okay, but is he a title winning coach coming into a club as big as Asantoko Toko, who wants to always win the title when it comes to the Ghana Premier League? Is he the right man for the job? One way or the other, one might argue that, okay, fine, the South African league is a bigger league than the Ghanaian league, so bringing that pedigree or experience into the Ghanaian league, he might have it easy. But the likes of Ibrahim Tanko, who is with Midiama and the new manager for Accra House of Hope, would also not be sitting down folding their arms. To push every length. So it's going to be an exciting season to look out to, but enthused, I don't think I am yet.
0: Well, interesting. Let's see. For me, I just hope that there's an improvement in the marketing of the games, the advertisement of the games, because look, the games should not just rest on social media. They don't just do the flyers on social medias and put out there and say, hey, we have a game. You know, I keep saying this every time the league is about to start, that the teams need to do more to attract fans to the stadium. And I think that is one thing that we are just hoping. We are hoping that the marketing team, the board of directors, everybody who is associated with the teams is working to improve, because it will be completely unacceptable that the new season will start and Heart of Oak cannot even fill one third of the Accra Sports Stadium. That was the essence of taking it. Even the 20,000 capacity University of Ghana Stadium, they are even unable to attract maybe up to 10,000 fans. If there's anything at all, the matches are going to happen. But if there's anything that needs to improve, I think it is the work that these clubs ought to do to attract fans to the stadium. Midiama did a brilliant job last season. We saw that they made tremendous effort, bringing in or doing everything they can. If it is the comedians or the artists or whoever they could use to draw the fans into the stadium, they did that, and they managed to get some atmosphere at a TNS stadium. Bibiani Gold Stars also, you could see the attendance pretty good. Dreams FC, Atuba, AstroTurf. You know, if you look at the facility, it's not even up to 5,000, and they struggle to fill it. They really struggle to fill it. And I think that's something that needs to improve, all right? What we see when the games are happening, what we see, the way the fans in the stadium, that add to the excitement. That add to the excitement. I think is one area that I hope the FA will have serious conversation with the club owners, that they need to work to improve that, because you can't be watching the game and the stadium is empty and all you can even hear the birds chirping. No, it's not acceptable.
2: I think the improvement, let me start from the improvement. The improvement has been, I think, the foreign coaches coming into the country. That's a very big statement.

0: and also like my brother said, like we don't have two big clubs anymore. I think the others are stepping up and happy about it. I don't think I'm happy because they've not sorted out some of the things. This marketing thing they are talking, we spoke about it this season and it was pretty bad, like very bad. And even when the fixtures were announced, I was like, ah, this is so normal. Like, put some energy and some one or two things together. Like, everybody was dull about it. It was just announced like that, like Ghana Premier League fixtures. No. It's when the English Premier League about to announce their fixtures, see the marketing and things they do about it.
1: Maybe the World Cup atmosphere sort of drowned it a bit, didn't it?
0: We've
1: got the Black Stars, people are having mixed feeling about the Black Stars performance, and if you look at how people are people's feeling towards the FA now, so there's very little they can do. They just challenge with it. Whatever I announce, name queen, they should be to me.
0: You see, this is what I have a problem with. So let's just imagine there is a local player in the Black Stars, and he's done well in the Black Stars. We can even channel that player in doing this advertisement with the fixtures, but there is no local player there. So. Right now there is Asari.
1: So could have leveraged Benjamin Asari to make the announcement of the fixtures something big, so that it wouldn't just, go down like that. Normal just fixtures are announced, normal, let's move on. We could have found a way to do it back from the World Cup. Then we just unveil it, something like that,
0: And even with that, when you look at the Premier League, their opening fixtures, they will start it from the winning title team. But this is just a normal fixture. It should start from Medeama because they won the title. So I think the focus should be on them while they use that to market the whole fixtures. That will go a long way. And talking about this stadium thing.
1: People are tired of talking about it. They are tired of talking about
2: it. When it comes to the stadium, I think we need to do more. When it comes to our stadia, we need to do more as fans, as a nation, as a football community. We need to do more because growing up and knowing football, I was close to the Robert Mensah Stadium when I was in senior high. And that was a 15,000 capacity. So the only time I ever saw the Robert Mensah get filled or at least to get him filled was when football competitions between the schools were moved towards there. But to talk of other clubs coming there to play football, the turnout is not up to even as we as a community need to do more. I don't know whether it's our economy and people are too busy not to go and watch football, but football should be an entertaining thing for you to go relax and support your team, your community club. But I don't think we are seeing that here. Even in Dansoman, you get to see the likes of Liberty. Growing up, there was some enthusiasm for people to come around and look at them play. But now you see the bus passing and nobody's even cheering them on. Because I don't know if we can pinpoint the players playing for the team. So, as you said, the marketing teams for all of these clubs need to do more. Like, Medeama branding their buses. You get to see that, okay, these guys are really up for the deal. And when they put much in, they get much out. That's how come they won the title. This time around, you have Kumasi Antikos coming into Accra to play at the Accra Sports Stadium, and I don't hear of it.
1: They need to do a lot of work in that regard. They seriously need to do. I know the FA made some effort to force them to improve that. That's why they forced them to do the pre-match briefings. You know, that they have to compulsorily do it, put it out there so that the media can have something to report on ahead of the game and the post-match also. And the teams that failed to do that, I know the FA was fining them, so they were doing that a lot. Although some of the teams, they were just, again, take any phone at all, record and put it there because, and just satisfy the fact that the FA said we should do it. And so you see the quality, you can't even play it on TV. But like you said, look, I don't know if they have marketing teams. They sure have marketing teams. And they seriously need to invest in that area because I've seen what Kotoko have done just this month following the announcement of Tinkler, and you can see that they are taking a new direction as far as the marketing of the club is concerned. The visuals that followed the announcement of Tinkler, I was like, no, there's no Kotoko. Yeah. Because I've seen how they produce their content, and it has always been too noisy on my face. It's like they've got this bar and there's so many writings, yeah, and it's too noisy. I was like, no, this is too noisy. Come on, guys. You can do something of good quality. What I saw is what I often see from Chelsea, what I see from Real Madrid. Yeah. And I think at the moment Kotoko needs to be lauded. I think it's their former communications director who has gone back. What's his name? I've forgotten. He was with Nanaya Amponsa when he was there. Yeah. And I think he has returned. And he's the one who is working the magic. We only hope that it's not a one-day wonder sort of thing. They will keep the standard. They will not let the standard drop. They will be consistent. And when you do that, people will associate quality with the club. And at the moment, the club that stands out when it comes to that, because I'm a journalist, of course, my focus is on the content you produce. Yeah. The club that stands out in that regard is Midiama. Midiama and I think Bibiani Gold Stars. They are two clubs who invest a lot when it comes to quality content.
2: Yeah.
1: And whenever I get Midiama's pre-match press briefing or post-game, it's just sweet. You want to play that in.
0: Yeah.
1: Even if sometimes the coach is not saying much, you want to play it because it looks good. Yeah. And they even invest in sometimes even the broadcasters do not have the highlight, and the DMA invest, produce highlights of the game, and it makes the work easy. And you wonder why all the time Midiama is on Joy News and they are on Joy Prime, and people are wondering why. Because their content is good.
0: Yeah.
1: You know, it's of good quality. You know, when Kotoko announced their coach, good content, look at how it's traveled. It went viral. What did Hearts of Oak do? And Hearts of Oak, we know you are capable, and we hope you because we saw what they did last season. They did a pretty good job last season with Didi Dramani and the visuals and, you know, trying to interact with the players. But how they announced their coach, I hope they have something to improve it. They just took a picture with I don't know if the coach is in town, whether it was AI or Israel, but the coach was holding the jersey. No, we've gone beyond that, guys. We've gone beyond that.
2: For real.
1: All right? Yeah. And this feeds into the subject of marketing. The league is starting. Yeah. You are using your coach to try and sell your campaign for next season. And you cannot start that with just a picture of Kapoor with a jersey. No. Give us something from the car, you know, angles. Now we're talking about, oh, no, my club, I want to come and see the coach. You know, we need to see more of that.
0: I think they should even involve the content creators and the social media influencers. I think it will go a long way, because what we are seeing now isn't the best. And this supporters union thing about these clubs, I don't know where they are now. Everything is missing. Imagine just Hearts of Oak. Where are the diehard Hearts of Oak fans? Nowhere to be found, because even if the stadium is not full, you still have that core fans who are going to the stadium. You know that very well, that this particular union is coming. But these days, I think
1: if you look at some of the fans of these clubs, some of the fans that we used to see who go to the stadium to cheer and all of that, most of them have gotten tired. They are tired. Some of them, the clubs have broken their heart many, many, many times. They've decided to keep their money to eat Banku and sort themselves out instead of spending the money on the gate fees. They are tired. So the club at the moment, and that's one thing that the clubs need to look at, and that's why we talk about marketing advertising. Yeah. The club need to get into the business of attracting new fans, more fans. They need to get into that business, because people of our generation, if you ask them which club do you support, they are quick to mention an European club.
0: Yeah.
1: They are quick to mention an European club. But if you ask the people who were born in the 80s, 70s, you know, they are quick to mention a local club, because those clubs appeal to them.
0: Yeah.
1: Unfortunately, now, most of these clubs are not making a lot of effort to appeal to these younger people. They need to do that. They seriously need to do that. And you don't do that just by, you know, trying to sound funny on social media and trying to create content. Like, no, you need to be deliberate about it.
0: I remember, was it last two seasons? I think the Olympics administrator on X was doing an excellent job. Like, he was all over the place, like, posting content. Like, he was just doing the job. So I'm like, you can follow this trend and get people, because right now this world is social media.
1: Yeah.
0: Once you don't have social media, then it's
1: and then you see, and that sometimes, and Kukuma, maybe I would love you to come in on this one. Look, it's one area I also have a problem with the clubs. Look, when it comes to marketing, it does appear that the clubs are limiting marketing to social media presence and getting as much views, as much retweets, as much interactions as possible. We've got to be careful, because at the end of the day, for Ghanaian clubs, your major source of revenue are gate proceeds. Yeah. The fans coming to the stadium paying their gate fees, that is going to be your major source of revenue. You can do all you do on social media, you get the retweet, etc. If it doesn't translate in fans coming to the stadium, my brother, it's a waste of time. It's a complete waste of time. It's good. Yeah. It's good, especially if you are using that to sell to companies, because what companies want is they want their product to be seen.
2: Visibility.
1: So yes, you want to stay active, get more numbers on social media, and you can get the visibility. But in all honesty, these companies might not be willing to give you the money to make them visible on social media, because there are so many other people who are doing that. There are influencers who can equally give them that visibility. So your biggest leverage are your fans coming to the stadium for 90 minutes. Having about 10,000 or 20,000 fans in one place for 90 minutes, seeing something continuously for 1 hour, 20 minutes, or even sometimes 2 hours, that makes a lot of impact. Compared to social media posts, which someone will read for 2 seconds and move on. It is powerful to have fans. Look at the World Cup final, for instance, about 80,000 people. 80,000 people, all of them watching something at the same time for 45 minutes. If a company puts a logo there, they are seeing the logo for 45 minutes continuously. That is powerful. More powerful than a tweet you put there in 2 seconds, someone reads. And no. They need to invest in that. All right? So they need to work hard in that regard. And I'm sure as the league gets closer, we'll get to talk about it more and more and more. All right, let's get into what is really trending now. Really, really trending now. And so the league is actually, the Grand Prix is going to start in September, the weekend of September 4 to 7. That's when it will start. So we'll be looking forward to it. But let's talk some transfers now. Some are close to being done, some have been done. And the ones that have been done, everybody's angry why Chelsea is buying Morgan Rogers for 117 million. Is it your money? Is it your money? Somebody is using his money for what he wants to use it for. And you are wondering why they are doing that, that Chelsea is spoiling the market. My brother, if you don't have money, you don't have money. You don't have money, you don't have money. You understand? Yeah, you don't have money, you don't have money. So Morgan Rogers has gone to Chelsea, that we know. But let's talk about the outstanding transfers now. Rodri, we understand, is likely to end up at Real Madrid, but we are hearing that Barcelona are also asking about Rodri. Then Paris Saint-Germain is also asking about Rodri, and what that means is that they will make the situation complicated for Madrid, because then Man City will be looking for the highest bidder. Then there is the big conversation at the moment, Yann Diomande, who had agreed to join Paris Saint-Germain. Then all of a sudden, Jose Mourinho says, you know what? I need this young man. He reminds me of Solomon Kalou. He reminds me of Didier Drogba. Did you say he comes from Ivory Coast? They say, yes. They say, well, that's my boy. He should be playing for me. Then Perez ringed Leipzig and said, Leipzig, Charlie, the man, they know that's so hot there. He said, oh, yeah, he's available. I said, hey, okay, all right. So okay. Then they say, okay, he's available. Then Perez said, Andy, we have 100 million. Will you guys be willing to take the guy? It's 100 million. Oh, really? You guys are willing to pay 100 million? And say yes. Then the sporting director went to tell his bosses. Say, Charlie, Madrid said they want to buy Diomande for 100 million. Or you put your wine day. It's 100 million. No, Charlie. They can't pay more. Push it. They said, oh, how much we ask for? Say, ask for 120 million. He says, yeah. And they told Madrid, Charlie, Madrid, 100 million is not enough. It's not enough. So you should look sharp, because PSG also want him. Then people went to tell PSG, Charlie, Madrid, the 100 million about, you won't look sharp. And PSG said, nah, I won't buy the guy for 100 million. You know, but at the moment, we understand that Madrid has agreed personal terms with the kid. Yeah. And he is going to join Real Madrid in excess of 100 million euros. It's a big move for Yann Diomande. But the big question is this guy deserving of this money, Charlie?
2: Deserving of the money?
1: I mean, the price tag.
2: Yes, he is.
1: Seriously?
2: 100%.
1: Tell me why.
2: The market has changed. We saw Neymar move from Barcelona to Paris Saint-Germain, where the La Liga was begging for this thing not to go through. 222 million for one player. Mm. Then how is Malaga going to buy a player?
1: Mm.
2: The fans cannot match up.
1: Yeah.
2: So we've continuously looked at this club and football 10.
1: Mm.
2: So in this new market, for Yan Diamande and the hype around him, he's just hype also, because he's proven that he can do it. Mm. Even on the very big stage at the World Cup, he showed glimpses of...
1: But he hasn't shown glimpses that he's a finished product. He's like, yeah, we know he can do it, but, you know, give him some more time.
2: All right. Let me cast your mind.
1: Yeah.
2: It seems as though you're forgetting the market. Mm. Enzo Fernandez played half a season at Benfica. Mm. Half a season and went to the World Cup. He was worth 100 million.
1: But he ended the World Cup as the best young player.
2: Exactly.
1: Yeah, that's big.
2: That's 8 months of football we saw.
1: Mm.
2: 8 months of football, and we slashed 100 million for him.
1: Mm-hmm.
2: The next person who replaced him, which was João Neves, another 6 months of football. He played half a season replacing Enzo Fernandez, who departed for Chelsea.
1: Mm.
2: And PSG said, no, this is the next big thing, 120 million. For a kid who has not done much in football,
1: mm.
2: you pay 120 million for him. How much more Yan Diamande, who has been carrying Leipzig all through the season.
1: Mm.
2: He's worth 100 million.
1: If you're buying Yan Diomande for 100 million, how much then will you buy Bradley Barcola, for instance?
0: You see...
1: Because I hear PSG are now saying that anybody who wants Bradley Barcola is 170 million.
2: Oh, no. I think they are of the same caliber when it comes to...
1: Really? So,
2: yes.
1: So, the level at which Bradley Barcola has played, I mean, Yan Diomande hasn't reached it yet.
2: I have this thing where I always compare players as according to the teams they play.
1: Mm.
2: I play in Leipzig, and I'm making all the waves while I was playing in Leipzig.
1: Mm.
2: You're playing in a star-studded lineup where you have the likes of Ousmane Dembele as your counterpart up front, the likes of Kvaratskhelia as your competition. It's okay. You would obviously be the bigger picture when we are being compared to each other.
1: Mm.
2: So given Yan Diamande to join that team, is he really, Barcola really going to be the next big thing?
1: Mm.
2: I don't think so.
1: Mm. Mm.
2: I really don't think
1: interesting.
2: So.
1: Interesting. What you think? The thing that Diomande money is just too is ridiculous.
0: Let me start from this side. I think the market is poor when it comes to buying of players.
1: Mm.
0: But when you look at it from another side too, let's say a club like Madrid, do they really need him?
1: Mm.
0: When you take it from that aspect, maybe you need that kind of player. You can splash that money, 120, 150, because he's come to fit into that system. But right now, let's take Rodgers for example. Rodgers is going to Chelsea.
1: Mm.
0: We bought him 117 million.
1: Yeah.
0: And people are complaining. I'm not complaining, because that is a position the club needs.
1: Mm.
0: So if the fee is 120, go for it, because he's come to improve the team. But we can't do anything about it. Once you have the money to splash, just go for it. Once that player is going to fit your system and all that, you go for it. Right now, Barcola, 170 million. Can Liverpool actually go for him?
1: They won't buy. Liverpool, they are prepared. They won't buy. No, but Liverpool have bought something close to that. But I don't think they'll buy Barcola.
0: For us, now they need a winger. And they have no choice than to go for it.
1: If they can find 150 million, I think PSG will accept it.
2: Bradley Barcola is not worth 150.
1: Really? So how much? What would be the price tag for Barcola?
2: 70.
1: Really? Diomande will be more expensive than.
2: Okay, so let's do business marketing right now. He's a Champions League winner. I think 2-time Champions League winner.
1: Yeah.
2: So then it's fair. He's a 100 million player.
1: Mm-hmm.
2: Because of the accolades that comes with the CV.
1: We saw him on the World Cup also.
2: Yes.
1: Yeah.
2: He went all the way to
1: the semifinals.
2: Played for the third position, but didn't get it.
1: Yeah, scored there. You know, so made a name. He's a big name.
2: Yeah, he's a big name. He's achieved a lot because of the team that he plays in.
1: Mm.
2: But as to single-handedly being a player, is he worth that money? I don't think so.
1: Mm.
2: I don't think he's worth 120 million.
1: Mm. At most would be what?
2: At most, 90 million. We can
1: 90 million. Records.
2: Mm. No.
1: I understand what you're saying. Look, Bradley Barcola, 80 million, should be able to get him. But for the fact that Diomande, who, to be fair, has not been proven at the very highest level, we've not seen him in the Champions League, you know, boss the Champions League. He was at the World Cup. We saw glimpses of what he's capable of. But even at the World Cup, we saw that, look, this guy has still got a lot of things to improve.
2: Yeah.
1: All right? Then, for an unfinished product like that, to cost 120 million, then you look at a finished product. Bradley Barcola is a finished product. Any team he goes to right now, he goes there, start. If Bradley Barcola goes to Arsenal, he starts at Arsenal.
2: But he's not a finished product.
1: He starts at Arsenal. At the moment,
0: he's not also a finished product, but he's more
2: he's just stabilized than... I'm telling you.
1: He's what?
2: He just got visibility. They are two alike players. I'll tell you that for a fact. He's good when it comes to taking on people. He's fast, he's pacey.
1: His course is...
2: But his finishing still lacks a lot.
1: But he seemed to have improved. At least, continually, he's
2: improving. It's the same thing with Yandy Amunde. Continually, you see glimpses of, okay, this boy is actually growing. And under Leipzig's team, his finishing is even better because the team is one way or the other built around him. So you can see that this guy is the guy when it comes to Leipzig. But getting him out of Leipzig, playing for Ivory Coast, you cannot bring all of that stardom over here because, yes, you have other stars who can also play good football. So comparing the two players, I really don't think one is above the other. And they are not worth 100 million, honestly.
0: I think I'll disagree on that because I'm looking at Barcola. Most of his games, he comes from the bench. And when you look at the stats coming from bench, it's a very good start. Assist-wise, goal-wise, it's a very good start. And once, I was talking to someone today, actually, that I've not seen him boss a game that much, but because he mostly comes from the bench. So, let's say...
1: He's not the main man.
0: And right now, let's say Liverpool signs. You're coming to take over from someone who carried Liverpool. Salah, that's Salah. So, I don't know how he will fare in the starting 11 and the shoes about to be filled. Like, it's...
1: But will you push for Liverpool or Arsenal to go for Bradley Barcola? I think I'll
0: push Liverpool because as of now, Liverpool is actually looking for a wing and there is space down there because Salah is
1: Barcola, I mean, if you put him at where Salah plays on the right wing... Wouldn't fit. He loves to operate from the left wing. So, you know, cut in and score goals like that. If you send him there, then much of his work is going to be...
0: These PSG forwards, they are both footed. They are very good when it comes to their left. They are technically gifted. So I don't see... And even... You can even put Gakpo... Oh, come on.
1: So Gakpo should go to where Salah was and then you can...
0: He should be sold. Yes.
1: They should sell Gakpo rather.
0: Yes.
1: But he's still got some football in him, you know. Gakpo has still got some quality in him.
0: You see, as of now, the football is moving in a certain way that they are signing young players but quality. So I don't know. Gakpo is 27 or 28. I think looking at his performance for Liverpool last season, I don't think
1: it could be just one of those. You know, players do have some of those moments. But Liverpool have got to go into the market to find somebody that can give them something close to what Mohamed Salah
0: and
1: offered.
0: Arsenal, they're just two. Barcola and Diomande.
1: Yeah, Diomande is gone now. So they have to go to Barcola.
0: Yes.
1: But if PSG is quoting, there's no way Liverpool is going to pay 150 million for Bradley Barcola. It's not going to happen. They're not going to do that. They wouldn't do it. And there's no way PSG will sell Barcola for anything less than what Madrid paid for Yann Diomande. It's not going to happen. You know, unless the player decides, look, you know what, I really want to go. So you guys should try and agree on something. Then they can force it.
0: And I think Arsenal should go for it if Arsenal has the means to.
1: But at the moment, Arsenal apparently wants to sign Vinicius Jr.
0: They can't. I checked the fee yesterday. Just his weekly wages alone is crazy.
1: I mean, at the moment, he's looking to get about 20 million euros from Real Madrid annually. And Real Madrid said, no, that's no problem. But is Arsenal willing to pay something? But you've heard about it, that Arsenal exploring the possibility of signing Vinicius Jr. And let us look at a situation where Vinicius Jr. joins Arsenal. I'm telling you, they win the league back to back. You become the star boy, the face of Arsenal, you know.
2: The face of the league also?
1: Yeah, even the face of the league, you know. Even the face of the league. Look, yeah, people are writing of Arsenal. Arsenal have got money. If Arsenal want to buy the guy, they can buy him.
2: I don't think it's about money. It's about the pedigree. Do they have a pool? We've seen... teams in England have a pool, the likes of Chelsea over the years. You hear, even with the Rodgers transfer, Arsenal wanted Rodgers for a very long time.
0: We're not even in it.
2: And Chelsea just come, 2 days we hear a rumor, the next day is done. So going for a player of Vinicius's caliber, I don't think it's even...
1: You think it's not just... Okay, I understand your argument. Your argument is that it's not that Arsenal do not necessarily have the money to
2: pay
1: for it.
2: They do have the money.
1: They do have it, but it's as to whether Vinicius Jr. wants to play for Arsenal.
2: Is the willing to join?
1: Ah, so Vinicius Jr., he see Arsenal. I know they won't play Arsenal.
2: How many times
3: have you won the Champions League? About 5 times or 4 times.
1: Come to England and show us what you can do in England.
2: With Arsenal.
1: With Arsenal?
2: No.
1: Arsenal is a big boy in England. Guys.
2: Yeah. I mean, they're the current champions, but they need to do more to attract big players. It's why you see the likes of Morgan Rogers, the likes of Bradley Barcola being linked to such a club. They still want potential, come and join us, and then we all grow. You become big, we become big. Up until they get there, they cannot go out for the likes of Vinicius.
1: I mean, I think maybe it's because of this perception about Arsenal. That's why Arsenal have decided that they are going to ask Real Madrid, how much does it cost to buy Vinicius Jr.? They want to tell you guys that
2: we are ready, we are here.
1: I mean, no, we are not looking for French players.
2: Season, they went all out to win the league. Last season, went to the Champions League final. They were the better team in the Champions League final. Yeah. Although people have, quote unquote, why they were playing defensive. If you're going to a fight and you know this is what you can win with a fight, how then do you go and do something else? They were the better team, only that some tactics and some luck weren't on their side. So for them to go to the next step, okay, let's go actually for the big guys and see how we can fare with that.
1: Yeah, maybe I like it. The fact that Arsenal are. I have the balls to go to Real Madrid and say, how much is a Vinicius Jr. cost? I love it. That is what big boys do.
3: Audacity.
1: That is what big boys do.
3: I think it's just...
1: Don't be surprised if the next time they are, if Vinicius Jr. says he's not interested, they will call Lamine Yamal. Yo, bro. Would you like to play for Arsenal? Lamine Yamal will be like, ah, what's your problem? You want me to leave Arsenal? But I understand, because at the moment, look, at the moment, and you think Arsenal is trying to do something strategic, because at the moment in the Real Madrid setup, there is a competition as to who is the face of Real Madrid right now. If you look at what Kylian Mbappe did at the World Cup, even the pedigree that Kylian Mbappe brings to Real Madrid, there is no doubt that he is the star boy in that Real Madrid setup. But Vinicius Jr. is telling Kylian Mbappe,
2: I was here before.
1: My brother, we have done the job, then you came. So you can't just come and take... No.
2: I was here
1: because of me, the whole team decided to boycott the Ballon d'Or Awards.
2: Yeah.
1: So you can't come and say, hey, me, I should... No.
2: But it's a good thing because, again, Arsenal changed their recruitment team. Andre Bata is very ambitious. Looking at the likes of the things he's done, bringing in Gyökeres for $100 million fee. We never thought Arsenal was going to break that thing.
1: Yeah.
2: But he's brought in, Declan Rice, he's brought in for wild amounts of money. So, I mean, there's trajectory that you know that we can actually go for the big guys. So Vinicius Jr., I think I'm now convinced about what you're saying.
1: No, seriously, look, all Arsenal need to do, if they have the money, they know they've got like some 200 or 150 million or 200 million that they want to splash on it.
2: On it.
1: You know what? They need to tell this guy that, look, you know what? You come to Arsenal, we'll make you the face of Arsenal. You'll be the star boy. Whenever everybody thinks of Arsenal, they will think about Vinicius Jr. Because right now, when you think about Real Madrid, there's Vinicius Jr. there, and there's Kylian Mbappe there, everybody's there, there's Jude Bellingham
2: even
1: there.
2: Even Rodrigo when he comes back.
1: Yeah, you know, people are all competing for the spotlight at Real Madrid. Because right now, as we speak, when you talk about Ballon d'Or at Real Madrid, we are not pushing Vinicius. It's Kylian Mbappe.
3: Just one person.
1: It's Kylian Mbappe now. All right? Even right now, when people are likely to win the Ballon d'Or, people are pushing, and I'm sure Madrid themselves, they'll be pushing Kylian Mbappe. But if Vinicius go to Arsenal, when we talk about Ballon d'Or, it'll be Vinicius Jr. So me, I think Vinicius Jr. really need to consider it. Go to a club where you'll be the face of the club. You'll be the star boy and not be in the shadows of Kylian Mbappe. And No. Yeah.
3: And talking of being the face of the club, would you take, I think, face of a United to a face of Arsenal?
1: Wait, Vinicius should go to United?
3: Yes, I'm using it in terms of culture-wise. When it comes to branding and all that, Arsenal is here and United is here.
1: But United have not said they want Vinicius.
3: So, yes. So, let's just say. So, if Vinicius is he going to take Arsenal? He's going to consider all these things. Because I think, personally, I think Arsenal is not the club that can really push someone, like, push this player to this pedigree. Yes, a Ballon d'Or.
1: If you look at what Arsenal has done in recent years, they've shown that, look, they are now part of the big boys. They are there. Vinicius Jr. was Real Madrid when Arsenal went there and beat the hell out of them. They beat them.
3: So
1: he was there. He broke their heart. Arsenal is a big boy now. If you look at just look at the last four or five seasons in the Premier League. Arsenal is a big ball. You cannot talk about the teams that are contending for the Premier League title every season without mentioning Arsenal in recent years. Arsenal is a big ball. Yeah. And in fact, going into next season, Arsenal stand the best chance of winning the league next season. Going into the Champions League next season, if you talk about the top three teams likely to win the Champions League, you absolutely will mention Arsenal.
3: Yeah.
1: You know, they are big boys now. And I don't know why people still don't give them their flowers, but they are big boys. And I think Arsenal have the right to go knocking on the doors of Vinicius Jr. And if Vinicius Jr. says he won't come to Arsenal, I mean, what do you figure out?
3: You know, when it comes to that, I think it's just on consistent basis. Like, fine, Arsenal did very well last season.
1: They've been consistent.
3: Yeah, so they're, personally, if I'm to rate Arsenal, I'm expecting a back-to-back. Like, do it. It's not that you do it today, then next 5 years.
2: They've done it back-to-back.
3: That was
2: for the past 4 years, they've been second. That's back-to-back.
3: That's second, though.
2: Yes, but
1: that, but Vinicius Junior is not coming to the team that's back-to-back second.
2: So he's the reason
1: place.
2: Why they would be first.
1: Yeah.
2: That's why we always buy players or we always go in for recruitment.
1: No, but you can understand in terms of perception. Wearing even if you are wearing a Real Madrid jersey and you are number two, and you are number two in the marketing, you know, the players they push. Charlie, it's Real Madrid though. Real Madrid is massive respect to Arsenal.
2: I don't think in Vinicius's head he's number two.
1: Yeah.
2: It's not a competition to him. Yeah. And I think he in his head he's number one.
1: He's number one, Charlie. Right now, Cry is number one even in his face. He's changed his look to make sure that my brother. If it is because you know, and I don't want to say that's why he went to do what he did, but maybe he's saying that Charlie ball in I in ball. If you nim tin movies how. Yeah. So let me adjust it and see what's up, you know. But I think look, what Arsenal has done is a big statement.
3: Yeah. A big statement.
1: And I just hope it is not just one of those things that they do. Let's try and see. Charlie, go and sign the guy. Sign the guy. Do what Chelsea did. Morgan Rogers, 170 million. Bang! We silence everybody. All right? Do it. Real Madrid, Yann Diomande. Bang! Silence everybody. Do it. Sign Vinicius Jr. We'll come to London to witness the unveiling. Telling you. Yeah, we'll be there. But then, Manchester City. Enzo Maresca wants to keep Rodri.
3: Not possible.
1: But the player says, look, man, and the guy, he has to go. What is left at Man City?
3: To play in Madrid.
1: Like, what is left at Man City to do now? He's won the Champions League. He's won the league. He's won the Carabao. He's won the FA Cup. I mean, he's going to taste
2: multiple
1: something.
2: Times.
1: He's won the World Cup now. He's won the Euros. What is there to win again? He doesn't have anything to fight for anymore. So he wants to go to Real Madrid. PSG are interested. And I said, even Barcelona are interested. If you were Rodri, where will you go?
2: Real Madrid.
1: Madrid. Tell me about Madrid, a different feeling. Oh.
3: It's crazy.
1: And you know, Madrid pool in the air.
2: Go back to Madrid, play in your country, live close to family. You have a very easy life playing around all these stars they've accumulated over the years. It's perfect for him. Or he could go in and join Barcelona, considering the number of Barcelona players that play in the Spanish team. So it's.
1: I think Madrid will fit him, you know. I already see Rodri in the Madrid jersey.
2: Yeah.
1: You know, Stan, Charlie, El Clasico na Madrid, Gina, Jude Bellingham, Gina, Vinicius, Gina, then Yann Diomande to bench.
3: I think it's Madrid because when he goes to Madrid, that midfield is for him. I don't see anybody there that can actually. Yeah. But when he goes to Barca, there's a problem. There's Gavi. There's Pedri.
1: No, but Gavi there. Gavi
3: those boys. No,
1: Gavi
3: boys,
1: they're over to the bench.
3: Those boys are coming up and they're really playing their hearts out. But this Madrid team needs a controller in the middle.
1: Yeah.
3: And Tchouaméni can do that.
1: Yeah.
3: So once Rodri gets into the team, that team will be built around him in the middle.
1: Yeah.
3: So I think it's Madrid.
1: Yeah.
3: It's,
1: and I don't know. I don't even understand why PSG want him. Like, more than a year, look at the players they have in midfield. What else do you want him to come and do? To come and sit on the bench? Or is it João Neves or Vitinha? Which of them is going to sit on the bench for Rodri to play?
2: Fabian Ruiz.
1: Fabian Ruiz will sit on the
3: bench. He's already sitting.
1: I mean, you know. He's already sitting. Because what it means that, because the work that Rodri does is either you're going to play Rodri and Vitinha and João Neves, all of them in midfield. That would be too greedy. You know, it's unnecessary. The player, the team that needs Rodri right now is Real Madrid, like you mentioned. They need a controller, and I think he'll fit into that team. All right, guys. Is there any other team that you guys think that they seriously should be considering making some signings, some more signings, else they will struggle come next season?
0: I'm looking at the Liverpool and the United.
1: Ah, United, which player again should they sign?
0: I think they need a left back. Yeah, Luke Shaw.
1: Malasia?
0: He's gone.
1: Malasia is gone. Yeah.
0: And I watched the preseason friendly, and they are using a Dogu as a left wing. So I don't get it. So I don't think they need a left back. Need a left back.
1: So now they have Luke Shaw, they have Dogu.
0: What those
1: two? Luke Shaw, they have Dogu.
0: And actually, they need a DM. That's Santos' deal.
2: United need. I mean, respect to the players, but I don't think they are United pedigree players. The United we grew up watching.
0: Carrick and the rest.
2: Yes, Diego Dalo. He's good. But the levels Gary Neville went to show that he could carry that right back role, I don't think Dalo has gotten to that stage yet. So I need to see more. He can improve, but I need to see more. And that's why most of the time we see all United fans and the United marketing team always brandishing, what's his name, Bruno Fernandes, because he's the one quality person you can pinpoint in that team. Unlike the likes of Chelsea, Manchester, Manchester City, you can't just go and say that, okay, this is our star. Even when De Bruyne was at Manchester City, you know that there are days Phil Foden could go a whole month and be the man for Manchester City.
1: There are
2: other months you have other players taking up the mantle to say, no, this is my team now. But for a very long time, Bruno Fernandes, for I think for the past 4 years, has been the guy at Manchester United. And I don't think that's the Manchester United we know. Growing up was
1: they need to make a big signing, right?
2: Yeah, a lot of them in all departments. The defense isn't it looks like a potential team all the time when I watch them now. It looks like a potential team when you watch them. Up front, Benjamin Sesko looked promising, but he's not really taking up the mantle to say, no, I'm going to spearhead this team into winning titles. There are times he came off the bench, most when Carey came in. So they need to make a lot of signings.
1: Okay, let's see who Manchester United will sign. We'll be wrapping up very shortly, and we'll see. But I think even for Chelsea, they also need to make some extra signings in that defensive area. They need to sort out a few things. They need to get some more defenders. Of course, Lacroix has joined the action. I think that's a good signing for Chelsea. But they need a DM. They need another DM. Esugono Omboyeng. Osugono, Dario Osugono, Omboy, the guy is too easily injured. They need somebody to help Caicedo, somebody on the bench who can come and be helping Caicedo. But guys, let me get your take on Nicholas Jackson. So Chelsea let him go because we are hearing that he might end up at Aston Villa. Should he go?
2: He needs to. I mean, so I look at it from the business aspect most of the time. Would he be willing to sit on the bench and be coming off the bench all the time when he could go to Aston Villa and fight it out with Oliver Watkins?
1: Why did you fight it out with João Pedro? Why can't you fight with João Pedro?
2: Well, under this new management, so it could happen that he could stay. But if I were him and I was his advice, I would think, let's go to Aston Villa. Even if it's alone and you want to stay around Chelsea, go to Aston Villa, see how the season pans out, come back and let's see how things go.
1: But if I was Chelsea, Charlie, find a way to convince him, because Leon Delap, you know, just said, they don't call academy, you know. Seriously. No, Leon Delap, you don't help Chelsea, yo. If Liam Delap is your second choice striker and you want to be competitive this next season, that João Pedro is on the field, is not, you know, is firing blanks, and you want to try and improve things, Liam Delap cannot be your option. Because McGinn, of course, you cannot rely on him. He's out of the picture. Liam Delap cannot be Chelsea's second striker going into next season. They need a striker.
0: I don't know what the plan is. I think they want to cash out. They want to cash in on Jackson with their 70 million thing. But I don't know if from there they are going for a striker or not.
1: They have to buy a striker. They have to buy a striker.
0: Because Delap and the rest, and Delap is refusing a transfer.
1: No, he said he wants to prove himself. He said what you saw last season, it was just...
0: But you can't prove yourself whilst you're on the bench.
2: No. So, you see, playing in Ipswich, he was perfect.
1: Yeah.
2: That's a different setup.
0: Yeah.
2: Most of the time, you're not going to have the ball. The time you have the ball, you need to improve and you need to impress.
1: Yeah.
2: And he did that perfectly. Boston, he was traditional. He was strength bullying everybody. And that's what you need in your warm-up striker. I mean, your bench striker should come and change the entire game.
1: Yeah.
2: And there's a new management. He feels he can improve under this management, or he can impress under this management.
3: Yeah.
2: Why are you in a rush to take him out?
1: Mm.
2: Because I don't think there's any wild rumors coming for him.
1: Yeah,
2: the best thing for the club is to cash in on him and then maybe take him on loan, make somebody pay his wages.
1: Yeah.
2: Then take him back to Ipswich. Let's see how that pans out, because that's familiar territory for him.
1: Mm.
2: And it's still the Premier
1: Ipswich,
2: League.
1: Ipswich, I don't think they want him back. You see, that's the only problem with Leon Delap. There's no club coming that they want him on loan or they want to buy him. Because if Chelsea hear quick,
2: they are pushing him out.
1: Oh, quick.
2: The likes of Alejandro Garnacho.
1: Oh, quick, it's gone.
2: It's just one season.
1: Yeah.
2: And you are not good enough. Yeah. And I blame that guy and his team around him.
1: Hmm.
2: I think there's too much pride and ego sometimes, because you played about half a season being United's talisman, and all of a sudden you think you're on top of the world.
1: Yeah, big boy.
2: You want to call for Chelsea. I want to play for Chelsea.
1: Hmm.
2: You come into Chelsea and you're not able to do anything. Taking on players, zero.
1: Mm-hmm.
2: I saw some stats and I say, these are the reasons why I do not focus on stats, because passing, you see that his numbers are that high.
1: Mm.
2: But most of the time, he's passing back.
3: Eye test.
1: Yeah.
3: That's eye test.
2: And that's why he got the recruitment. Yeah. I heard the new Chelsea management, they focus on data the more.
1: Yeah.
2: But that's not football.
1: It's not enough. The guy, Garnacho, Charlie, he has a lot to learn. I think the potential is there, and hopefully Unai Emery can improve him. I think Unai Emery might be able to get something out of him, but it didn't work out for him at Chelsea. He's gone on loan there, so maybe. So yeah, they are.
2: It's an obligation to buy. Yeah, that's what I'm happy about. Yeah, but here there are some clauses in there.
3: Just 10 games.
1: Anyway, guys, let's see how it all unfolds. Thanks very much, Kweku, for coming, and Nii, thank you for coming. We'll be back here next week with more on world transfers, and we'll see where they will end up. You'll see which other Ghanaian player will get a move. Fatao is playing the Premier League with Ipswich. Gideon Mensah is going to count in the German Bundesliga. We'll see how the other players will fare. That's it for Sports Arena today. My name is Razak Musbah. We'll be back next week. And of course, in the course of the week, there will be so much more sports coming your way across all the channels. The news at 6 is coming your way now. And I don't know if Emmanuel is a Chelsea fan or which club he supports, but hopefully he's a Barcelona fan. So he's a very happy man, very, very happy man, with Lamine Yamal winning the World Cup. So we'll see how it works out, guys.

0: 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I am Emmanuel Somani. Coming up this evening, the opposition MPP accuses government of prioritizing economic stability at the expense of social stability amidst the rising cost of living.
1: Now today, if you go to our streets, in our homes, there is social instability. Youth employment, unemployment is high. So today, something in Accra, a piece of tomatoes sells at 10 Ghana cedis.
0: Details shortly. Also, first batch of Ghanaian citizens living in South Africa arrive as government rolls out the next phase of evacuation of Ghanaian citizens from South Africa amidst the ongoing xenophobic attacks targeting migrants. Details shortly. Horses are prepared for battle and we lean on the Lord. That's according to the Agri Horse, who is galloping straight to the 2026 NSMQ stage after securing the third slot in the Central Regional Qualifiers.
2: So we are prepared for them. So the other schools, they should watch out for Agri. We are coming.
3: Which school on the national level are you targeting?
4: Infantry school. And Augustine. Infantry school in Augustine. Yes.
0: Also, Kumasi Academy storms back to nationals with a commanding 63-point victory and a perfect Goyle Riddle bonanza.
5: So no matter the question you throw at us, we are boys to conquer those questions. So we are ready for whatever, whoever and whatever will come our way.
0: Interesting. Well, stay for details. Now, the opposition NPP is accusing government of prioritizing economic stability at the expense of social stability amid the rising cost of living. Presenting the media budget review to Parliament this week, Finance Minister Dr. Kasiel Attuforsen said government had maintained fiscal discipline and therefore had no reason to revise the 2026 Appropriation Act. But speaking on the Current Affairs Programme Newsfound, the Member of Parliament for Tano North, Dr. Gideon Boakum, argued that while the economy appears strong on paper, the government's restrained spending is taking a toll on various sectors.
1: Just oppose this whole economic stability against social stability.
0: All right.
1: It is not prudent to say that you want your economic indicators to look good when people are socially unstable. Now today, if you go to our streets, in our homes, there is social instability. Youth employment, unemployment is high.
6: Which is not a new development, though.
1: But is it increasing? It is. Youth unemployment is high. Cost of living still buys. Today, something in Accra, a piece of tomatoes sells at 10 Ghana cedis. Today in Accra, if you want to buy tomatoes, just one piece of tomatoes, it's selling at 10 Ghana cedis. You need to get 50 Ghana cedis to buy tomatoes before you can prepare a meal for your home. And so when youth unemployment is high and cost of living is biting, trust in institutions fall. If our economy is stable on paper, but our society is unstable on the ground, we cannot claim true national stability.
0: Okay.
1: A stable city, something means nothing to NS, a trained teacher, or any graduate who has been unemployed for 3 years.
0: But Vice President of the Chartered Institute of Taxation, Fred Kwashi Awute, disagrees.
7: The economy is stable on paper. I do not really agree on that, because the reality is that inflation has dropped to about 5.3%.
0: Right.
7: That is a fact. Mm. Exchange rates have been a bit stable. That is also a fact.
6: But threatened by Hormuz.
7: Pardon me?
6: Threatened by the Strait of Hormuz.
7: That is what economic managers are there.
6: Right.
7: For in a case of emergency and kind of things. And that is a test of a leader or a finance minister. So we will not say that we do not have realized that in reality in our pocket. Because the fact as it is showing that, I mean, when you go to the bank, you want to change your money, you will change it at 12 cedis or 10 cedis, depending on where you go. But my another issue is that, as I've explained, which my other colleague from DLH stated, was on the revenue performance. And then the minister when they assumed power, they tried to, introduce certain tax law. They want to amend or reform the whole tax structure, which is good, particularly if you look at the value added tax. The value added tax was a bit distorted, and the way it is calculated, quite cascading. Difficult to do that correction, which is good. But you also notice that we are competing, when it comes to tax competition in this case, we're talking about you competing with other countries. Our VAT rate effectively is about 20% now, but compare that to our colleagues in Nigeria, which is 7.5%.
0: Now, the government has commenced the next phase of evacuation of Ghanaian citizens from South Africa following ongoing xenophobic attacks targeting migrants. The Ministry of Foreign Affairs says that about 1,000 Ghanaians will be flown home in batches, with the first flights expected to arrive in Accra on Sunday and Monday. The evacuation will begin with Ghanaians who have already registered with the Ghanaian High Commission in Pretoria for voluntary return. Priority will be given to women and children, the elderly, persons with medical conditions, and students. The ministry has urged Ghanaians in South Africa to remain calm, avoid areas affected by unrest, and cooperate with officials to ensure a smooth evacuation. Government says it remains committed to the safety of its citizens and will continue efforts to bring affected Ghanaians home. Now, the Concerned National Service Personnel Association of Ghana has given leadership of the association 2 weeks to account for millions of CDs, I beg your pardon, deducted from service personnel's allowance or face legal action. The group wants some money estimated at 4.2 million CDs that was withdrawn from the accounts of national service personnel without their consent to be reimbursed. Its convener, Samuel Kwejo-Laje, addressed a press conference, as Stephen Mensah reports.
8: Addressing the media in Accra, convener of the Concerned National Service Personnel Association of Ghana, Samuel Kwejo-Laje, said suspending the deductions alone is not enough to resolve the concerns of affected personnel. The group is demanding that NASPA, its mother body, publishes the total amount deducted so far and disclose how the money is intended to be used.
9: Look, we need a refund. Bring back our money. The money is not for you.
10: We are giving them a 2 weeks ultimatum to come and respond. If they don't respond, then we'll be compelled to take legal actions against them.
0: Now, President John Mahama says he will be guided by the values of integrity, humility, and compassion that characterize the leadership of the late President John Evans Atta Mills. At the 14th anniversary remembrance ceremony of the former president at Sasungiya Park, President Mahama paid tribute to Professor Mills, describing him as a leader whose influence was built not on the trappings of power, but on his character and commitment to service.
11: The greatest tribute we can pay to President Mills is not found in any speeches or ceremonies or anniversaries annually. The greatest tribute we can pay to him lies in our commitment to the principles that he cherished and lived for, and that is integrity in public life, respect for democratic institutions, tolerance of different views, compassion for the vulnerable, and an unwavering belief that Ghana's progress must benefit each and every one of its citizens. And I pledge to the memory of Professor Mills, President Mills, that I shall continue to walk in the footsteps that he left.
0: Now, one of Ghana's longest-serving diplomats, Ambassador James Victor Gbeho, will be laid to rest on the 31st of July 2026. Ahead of a state burial, family, former colleagues and government officials gathered for a vigil celebrating his life and legacy. Precious Goza was there. Here's a report read to you.
12: Hymns and quiet reflections marked the vigil for the late Ambassador James Victor Gbeho. Family, friends, former colleagues and admirers gather to remember the diplomat and statesman whose public service career spanned more than five decades.
13: May the life of Ambassador James Victor Gbeho inspire us to serve faithfully, walk humbly with God, love our neighbors, and prepare for eternity.
12: Tributes followed from those who knew Ambassador Gbeho in public service and in private life. Former Foreign Affairs Minister Hackman Owusu-Ajima remembered him as a unifier.
14: Distinguished man who has served this nation, what I recollect was his ability to bring people together and saying that we are one nation, we must be one people.
15: You will never, never find my brother-in-law in a situation where he throws his weight around. He remains very, very simple, very, very ordinary, but grateful to God for what he has done in his life.
16: I mean, I'm sad to see him go, you know, but we're here to celebrate the great life that he lived, and hopefully we can emulate him in some way.
12: His children say the loss remains painful, but the tributes from across Ghana and the world have brought the family comfort. Kiki Gbehu spoke on their behalf.
17: So many people from all walks of life come to remember this legend. Three words: humility, integrity, and service. And service not just for Mother Ghana, but service for the region, and dare I say, service for the international community.
12: The late Ambassador James Victor Gbehu would be laid to rest after a state funeral at the forecourt of the State House on 31st July 2026. Precious Gozes reports for Joy News.
0: And before we go, Kumasi Academy has emerged as the highest scoring school in the Ashanti Regional qualifier so far after recording 63 points to secure qualification to the 2026 National Science and Math Quiz Championship. Kumaka also became

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1: 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My name is Emmanuel Somani. Take care of yourself, be well, and enjoy the rest of your Sunday.
2: Yeah, before you go though, which school are you rapping, man?
1: Well, I went to St. Mary's Boys.
2: That's a good school.
1: Yeah.
2: Anyway, do you think they'll be at NSMQ this year?
1: I don't know. I'm not following. So
2: I think I have to check whether they were seeded for this year. If they were seeded, that means they're not going to go through the regional competition.
1: Yeah.
2: They'll just go straight to the national competition. Yeah.
1: As we should. I'm sure we should.
2: Okay, calm down. Anyway, thanks so much for bringing us the news at 6. You head there, Emmanuel Somani, bringing us the news at 6. It's now time for Sunday Edition here on Joy 99.7 FM with me, Maxwell Agbagba. Well, tonight on the show, we begin with one of the most talked about court decisions in the country. Our court correspondent, Fatal Bayaga, was inside the courtroom when the Ashanti regional chairman of the New Patriotic Party, Bernard Nchibosiakum, better known as Chairman Wuntumi, was handed a 20-year prison sentence with hard labor after being found guilty of facilitating illegal mining on Akunta Mining's concession at Samarabo in the Western Region. Now, the courtroom was packed. Emotions ran high. Supporters, lawyers, and security officers watched every moment unfold. Now, tonight, what was the atmosphere like before the judge arrived? How did Chairman Wuntumi react when the sentence was delivered? And what happened after the court rose? Now, tonight, Fatal Bayaga will take us inside the courtroom to relive every defining moment. Then from the courtroom, he'll tell us everything that happened in the courtroom. He'll be joining us shortly on the show. Now, from the courtroom, we'll go to the graduation stage. You've heard a voice on Newsnight asking the tough questions and telling the stories that matter. Well, this weekend, she added another milestone to her journey. Gemma Appiah graduated from the University of Ghana with a master's degree in communication studies. Tonight, she'll join us to reflect on the demanding balance between journalism and life generally, and also talk about her master's degree, the research that earned her that degree, and her evolution from radio to television here at Joy News. And then there's the Battle of Brains, the National Science and Maths Quiz. It's back. Yes, you had Samani telling you about it. It's back, captivating the nation once again. For two of my colleagues, Michelle Latte and Ramat Bashiru, it is their first assignment covering Ghana's biggest academic competition. Yeah. And tonight, they'll be joining us on the show to share with us what it is like reporting on the National Science and Maths Quiz, for the very first time. And then also, by popular demand, the ballot is back. The World Cup is over. Yeah, so we are fully back now. Sunday Edition is fully back. Uh-huh. So I'm back with ballot. And tonight I have a banger for you on that segment. Yeah. These and more on the show tonight. My name is Maxwell Agbagba. And as always, we start with a prayer.
3: In the land, so heaven, heal it.

0: Heaven send your angels down, put peace in their hearts right now.
1: Whoa.
0: We need
1: you too.
0: You too.
2: It's Sunday edition here on Joy 99.7 FM. Let's set the ball rolling with our first conversation for tonight. For years, Bernard Nchibosiakum, better known as Chairman Wontumi, has been one of Ghana's most influential and controversial political figures. Now, whether on the campaign trail, on television, or in the headlines, he is rarely far from the national conversation. But this week, the conversation moved from politics to the courtroom, a case that has gripped the nation. It reached a conclusion, drawing intense public interest and leaving many asking what really happened inside the courtroom. Our court correspondent, Fatal Bayaga, was there every step of the way, and tonight he takes us beyond the headlines and inside the courtroom to recount what happened behind the scenes before that 20-year sentence was handed to Chairman Wontumi. Fatal Bayaga joins me now on Sunday Edition. Hello, Fatal. Welcome to Sunday Edition.
3: Hi, Maso.
2: How are you doing, man?
3: I'm doing well. I hope you're good too.
2: I'm fine, bro. I can't complain. It's just some hours to Monday. We can't wait for Monday. We are so happy for Monday. Yeah?
3: Absolutely.
2: I'm sure you're so happy too, yeah? You can't wait.
3: a lot of things, we're having on Monday. So, yeah, we can't wait for Monday.
2: Really?
3: We'll be in court again tomorrow. So,
2: really? I didn't know that.
3: Yes, you'll be in court for the Exim Bank case, which in fact is one of the biggest cases that he is currently in the middle of. So tomorrow, Wontumi will be brought from the prison, to attend or to be in court for that particular high-profile case. It's going to be very interesting. The AG has already hinted that they've not reached an agreement, but we'll see what happens in court tomorrow.
2: Oh, I see. But wait, after he was jailed, I think he was in court sometime last week, right?
3: Absolutely. So, he is also facing charges in another illegal mining case. We're talking about the Tamarind Forest Reserve. Yeah. So he was in court for that case. But that day, his lawyer and the appeal committee had written to the court that he wouldn't be around. So he was again. Yeah.
2: Okay. So he was not in court.
3: Once he was in court, once we came to court, and when he got to the courtroom, he was informed that his lawyer had written a letter that wouldn't be available. So the judge was compelled to adjourn the case to the 31st of July. So, in fact, I was surprised that Wontumi would come to court and his lead counsel would have informed. We know that Wontumi is currently in prison, but could have informed the prison officials that it wouldn't be available, so that it don't travel all the way from the prison to the court and then it wouldn't be available. So,
2: yeah.
3: Basically, he sat in the courtroom for just a few minutes, and then he was in white and then black trousers. The judge had to adjourn the case because, obviously, the lawyer was not around.
2: Okay. And that was just some hours after he was sentenced, right?
3: Absolutely. That was just 48 hours after he was sentenced. So he was in court on Wednesday. So 2 days after he was sentenced, that Wontumi was brought to court. He wasn't looking, happy as expected. He was looking grim, his face like gloomy, as he was ushered in by the prison officials. You know, mostly Wontumi has acquired a trademark at the court.
2: Yeah.
3: So basically, when he arrives at the court, he would, exhibit some signs or display some signs, clock it, wave at people who are at the court, among other things. When he came on Wednesday, it was a different story, very calm, went to be quiet, and he walked straight to the courtroom for the proceedings to continue.
2: Wow. Okay. Wait, and did you see his arrival? He came alone or what? The prison officers brought him in a bus or what? Because I saw suggesting that he...
3: He came in the prison bus and he was accompanied by several prison officers who took him. And you see, the thing is that when you are convicted and you are coming to the court with the prison officials, instead of using the main entrance, there's a back door or there's a back entrance where they take you in. So Then once we came, the bus used that back entrance into the court premises, and then he was taken. So if you check or if you scan through the media platforms, you would realize that no one had a picture or a video of Wunjiro.
2: Right?
3: Because of that strategy. So it would be very difficult for you to capture that his videos or take videos of him or pictures. So he was taken through that back door into the courtroom. So we could only see him, you know, in a courtroom. But, you know, as the laws, you know, simply put it, we can't take videos or pictures. In fact, you can't even take out your phone in the courtroom and try to record anything. So we only, you know, saw him in the courtroom, but we did not have videos or maybe pictures of him.
2: Now, let's talk about what happened last week. He was handed a 20-year prison sentence with hard labor. You were in court for us, right? I mean, can you paint a picture for us what the atmosphere was like even before proceedings, you know, got underway? Behind-the-scenes details of, you know, what was happening even before proceedings, you know, got underway.
3: One thing that I saw clearly was that people around me were looking very tensed. I don't know whether they anticipated or they envisaged that this was going to happen yet. From what I saw from the beginning, they were looking very tense. Went to himself, unusually came to court around maybe a few minutes after 7 a.m. The case was scheduled for 9 a.m. But once we got to the court, just a few minutes after 7, right? I didn't know the reason behind that. He went straight into the courtroom and all of that. So at exactly 9:02, the judge, you know, was out. She came and sat, and the case was called. So when the case was called, in fact, at that time, I could still see the tension among his lawyers. In fact, Atatia, who was supposed to be in court for him, wasn't around. So his members or members of his legal team, Charles Bocci, held his brief in court. And in fact, there was a motion before the court seeking to stay the court's ruling or the judgment for some interpretation at the Supreme Court. And in fact, Atatia said that he also brought a letter saying that the court should hold on with the ruling and or the judgment and reschedule it or adjourn it to a day after Wednesday, the 22nd July. But when he comes back, he will kind of move the motion for that, right?
2: Yeah.
3: So even when Charles Bocci was moving that motion or was trying to draw the attention of the court to that letter, the nervousness was glaring. There was so much tension on him, and he was flanked by three other lawyers. So when he was done with that, the judge or the Kokovite basically dismissed all of that. He dismissed the letter seeking to adjourn the case and also the motion seeking to get a referral to the Supreme Court for some constitutional interpretation. So he dismissed that as well. And then went straight to read the judgment. And actually, something interesting happened in court.
2: Tell us about
3: and
2: it.
3: That was, yes. So whilst the judge was reading the judgment, Wunjiro was clearly not happy with some of the things that were being read. In fact, he repeatedly shook his head in disapproval of some of the things that the judge was talking about. And in fact, he was saying certain things that I couldn't hear from where I was sitting. He was saying certain things, you know, I could see his hands moving and all of that. Clearly, you know, in disappointment of some of the things that were being, said by the judge in that particular judgment. So, and he did that consistently until the judge got to the point where he was now just about to convict Wunjiro, and then Wunjiro's lawyer, Charles Bocci, was on his feet to seek a mitigation. And in fact, at that point, Wunjiro knew that he was going in because everything was now clear that Wunjiro was going in. And in fact, at that time, some prison officers who in fact, at the beginning of their case, were not in court, right? So, but it got to a point, I saw one prison officer walked into the just when the judge was about to convict him to me, and then let us know the years that he was going to spend in prison. One prison officer walked into the courtroom itself. He was stationed just at the door to the courtroom. And then I could see other officers stationed outside. None of them were also outside. In fact, the courtroom was even filled to the brim. All the chairs in the room were full, and none of them, because of the gravity of the case, people wanted to, witness it and all of that. At that point, Woodrin knew that he was good. From all indications from how he was acting, clearly showed that he was, he himself knew that he was going in. So when his lawyer, at that point, when his lawyer Charles Bachu was on his feet, Maxwell, in fact, the nervousness worsened because he was literally shaking while I was trying to inform the court that, Wontumi is a family man. He has, diligently cooperated with the court's proceedings and all of that. And that the judge should temper justice with mercy and not give him the maximum sentencing, right? Because and then the maximum should have been like 25 years, and then the minimum 15 years. So the judge was, the lawyer was praying to the court to give Wontumi the minimum sentencing and all of that. So, in fact, it was very interesting. And the judge of the Kokovite, listened to all of that. And was just about to, deliver the sentencing, and then another lawyer from nowhere was on his feet. He said that he's a friend to the court. He's called Bernard Oredu. He said that I want to check on something very important. This is very important. It will help the judge in determining this case, and in fact, the judge will not give Wontumi the maximum sentence. Mm-hmm. And then he said that Wontumi is a businessman. He owns so many businesses. And thousands of people are employed. The judge should know that unemployment is a very critical challenge facing this country. And Wontumi is helping to, in a way, ameliorate that particular challenge. So if Wontumi is sentenced to 25 years imprisonment, that would affect his businesses. Even though he doesn't directly run some of these businesses, his ideas and suggestions keep them running.
2: Yeah.
3: So the judge should temper justice with mercy.
2: But the judge
3: basically.
2: Yeah.
3: So the interesting response from the judge, Maxwell, was that this is to serve as a deterrent to other people, right? Illegal mining is destroying the country's future. Lands are being destroyed, water bodies polluted and all of that. So she's going to sentence Wontumi to prison in order to deter other people from doing the same. And that's when I had to give Wontumi 20 years. So it was very interesting. And when... when she gave Wontumi 20 years in addition to 10,000 penalty units. Wontumi was literally devastated. He was literally devastated. Then I saw some of his people who were in court with him walked towards him, they were trying to console him or to know him, to know that they would always be behind him even though he's going to prison. And then it was a very tough time for Wontumi in that particular situation.
2: Finally, before you go, you've covered many high-profile court cases for us. Where does this case rank in terms of public interest and the atmosphere that you witnessed? Would you describe that?
3: I would say that
2: in the top three?
3: The last few months that I've been in court, I would say that this is is the case that has drawn so much attention.
2: Public interest,
3: In fact, remember that when the judgment started, or when the judge was about to rule on this, almost all the national media platforms began a live show. In anticipation of the ruling. That should tell you that this was a very, very important case. And in fact, it was linked to illegal mining, something that we've talked about for a very long time, right? So I would say that over the last few months that I've been in court for Joy News, I would say this is like the biggest, so far that I've covered and getting to the bottom of it.
2: What is a big thank you to you, Fatou Bayaga, for bringing us on the behind-the-scenes details of what happened, in court last week. Thanks.
3: It was a pleasure.
2: Yeah, I know. I'll see you tomorrow at work, yeah?
3: Yeah, Absolutely.
2: Okay.
3: All the best.
2: All right, same.

0: It's Sunday edition here on Joe 99.7 FM from the cut room. Let's get on to the graduation stage. And you've had a voice on Newsnight bringing you the day's biggest stories. Well, this weekend she celebrated another major milestone, graduating from the University of Ghana with a Master's degree in Communication Studies. Well, tonight we are going to speak to her, and she's joining us to share with us, you know, what the journey has been like. And, yeah, also hear Joy, what it has been like, you know, for her. Talking about Gemma Appiah. Gemma, welcome to Sunday Edition.
1: Thank you very much, Max.
0: Yeah. Wait, is it your first time on Sunday Edition?
1: Yes, actually, it's my first time.
0: Oh, really?
1: It's good to be here. Yeah.
0: Yeah, drum roll for you. Akwaba. Anyway, tell me.
1: Thank you.
0: It's just some hours after graduating with your master's degree. Tell me, what's the feeling like for you?
1: It's I can't describe it. It's very special. Yeah. Not because, I mean, it's a master's degree, but yeah, also because of the amount of work that went into it. And anybody who knows the University of Ghana, particularly the Department of Communication Studies, yeah, knows that the kind of stress you have to go through, before you are awarded,
0: yeah,
1: a degree from that particular department. So it just shows me and tells, yeah, me how much I can achieve.
0: Yeah.
1: If I put my mind to it and I'm resilient, no matter how stressful whatever it is. Yeah.
0: Yeah. I mean, you talked about how stressful it was. So for young professionals who keep postponing further education because of work, what would you say to encourage them?
1: Yes, you see, when you are working,
0: yeah,
1: the dream of every or most graduates, you know, from the undergrad level is to complete school and get something to do,
0: exactly,
1: work.
0: Yeah.
1: So when you finally get work,
0: uh-huh,
1: right?
0: Yeah.
1: You become so engrossed in it.
0: Yeah.
1: If you are careful, nothing will push you, especially,
0: yeah,
1: in our field,
0: yeah,
1: journalism, because,
0: yeah,
1: journalism comes with experience, become better with time.
0: Exactly.
1: So if you are not motivated, self-motivated, and perhaps the space within which you are doesn't motivate you to go for further studies, you just be content with where you are.
0: Yeah.
1: But it's interesting the things you would learn, relearn and unlearn when you go for further studies. So I think that master's degrees are for people in the field, or if you want to enhance knowledge or get additional knowledge, you go there,
0: yeah,
1: and then get to know things that you didn't even think existed, or things that you thought were what they were, but further studies will teach you that there's an alternative to it. So it just broadens your mind and opens,
0: yeah,
1: your mind to possibilities. So young professionals, I think that once you get to a certain level in your career, you just have to remind yourself that, oh, have to go back to school and learn something.
0: Yeah.
1: In this space or era of social media, getting access to teaching and learning tools on the internet, you think that, oh, I can get whatever information from online.
0: Yeah.
1: So I don't have to go to school. Yeah, sometimes we deceive ourselves to think that, oh, you don't have to go to school. Whatever,
0: yeah,
1: information you want, you can get it online. But there are people who have gone through the mill. They've been trained to actually teach you. And so once you go through that process, it refines you in a way.
0: Yeah.
1: So, yes, education, or you are working, but education is also important. So you get to a point in your life, in your career, that you want to go back,
0: yeah,
1: and then learn something.
0: For those who may not know, what was your thesis about, and why did you choose that particular, you know, topic?
1: So, Max, I'm sure you know about this. My work was mainly grounded in journalism because, yeah, of my background.
0: Okay.
1: And I looked at how work stress you know, when we talk about work stress, you know, how stressed journalists are and how that stress affects the kind of stories that we report, you know. So that was basically my my work, what my project work was about. So I looked at stress, work stress being and lack of resources, the timelines with which we work with, and those timelines, the resources, lack of the resources that we need to work with, those things really affect the work that we produce, the stories that we tell, and how we even tell the stories. Are they accurate enough? Are they complete? Are we just looking at the fast-paced stories? So there's something happening here, reports on it, touch and go, and because you don't have enough resources to really follow the story through. So at the end of the day, whatever the audiences are receiving or consuming, it's really shaped by how stressed we are as journalists. That was what my
0: project
1: work was about.
0: Was there a point during, you know, your studies or during the thesis that you thought, oh no, this is too much? And what kept you going at that point?
1: So when I did the presentation, my project proposal presentation, I got a lot of feedback from the faculty that I needed to do a lot of work on it. You know, it was good, it had potential, but I needed to do a lot of work on it. So afterwards, my supervisor, I would write emails, send a proposal, he will respond, you have to make changes, it doesn't sit well with me, you don't have your problem statements done correctly, you are not problematizing really well. So the back and forth were a lot. And I remember one time I had a meeting with my supervisor and I told him, so really, what's wrong with my work? I want to understand what the problem is and then figure out how I can go about it. So after the meeting, I told him that, okay, I'm going to, just give me 1 week, I'm going to sit down, research and think through deeply how I can problematize the work. And if I am not able to come out with a convincing proposal, please allow me to change. And then we had that deal. So that was it, that within a week I was going to make the corrections and give a solid proposal. If that was not going to happen, I needed to change and my project topic altogether. And time was ticking because you have you have a deadline, you know, deadline to every step of it, and the general deadline where you have to submit your work. And if you miss that deadline, you have to go for extension. And my policy was that I'm not going to go for an extension, so I needed to work within the deadline. And so it was not easy finally coming out with the product, but I think I had a very good supervisor who really worked with me and ensured that I got to finish in time, because he was very responsive. He was also very prompt and detailed with his comments on my work, and so I was able to finish in time. I finished way before, maybe 2 weeks before the deadline. I submitted before the deadline. So it was not as easy as I thought it would be, because I'm from the field. And fortunately, unfortunately for me too, my lecturer and my supervisor is also from the field, so he understands it. He says you need to get it right and consult all the authorities in the field, go through the archives, go through the literature and get something solid, you know. So I had to do the work. I really had to.
0: You know, I wanted us to talk about your academic journey and then your journey here, also here at Joy News. But I'm looking at the clock right now. It looks like we'd have to push the Joy News journey to next week. So next week, Sunday, we're going to talk exclusively about your journey here at Joy News. So tonight, we just focused on the academic journey and a new degree, a master's degree, actually. But before you go, though, what was going through your mind when you finally walked across the stage to receive your master's degree? What was going through your mind?
1: That I made it. When I was through the program, I remember there were days I was tired because you had to just shuffle between work and school, you know, sometimes you have to forfeit school because you need to work.
0: Yeah.
1: You need to, yes. And you know how our job is very time bound. Yeah. So there are times I needed to do that. There are times that I couldn't even take a break from work just to relax. Because anytime you're taking a break from work, it's because you're going to write exam or you're preparing for exam.
0: Yeah.
1: That's how stressful it was. And it got to a point, it really got to me. Mm. It got to me, there were days that I broke down. Because the lecturers really don't care whether you are working or not.
0: Yeah.
1: They're looking forward to you submitting your assignments in time and doing what you're supposed to do.
0: Yeah.
1: And your employers also expect you to give off your best at work.
0: Yeah.
1: But it's just one human being trying to do both. So it really got to me at some point. And I remember speaking to my counselor, and then he said, you know what, when you wear the gown, you will not even remember the pain.
0: Yeah.
1: So anytime you go through that stress, just remember now one day you wear the gown. Let that be your motivation. And so when I was seated there yesterday, just reminiscing all the things that I had to go through, all the times I needed to go here, pass here, do this, do that, everything eventually made sense.
0: Mm.
1: And I didn't remember the pain anymore.
0: Yeah.
1: I remembered the product, what came out of it, and that was me walking.
0: Yeah.
1: Down there, going to shake the hands of the
0: registrar. And then he said, Mama, we made it. Yeah. Thank you.
1: Yes, we did.
0: Thank
1: yes,
0: you.
1: We made it.
0: Yeah. Congratulations once again, Gemma Pia.
1: Thank you very much, Max.
0: Yeah. Next week, Sunday, we're going to talk about your journey, your journey's journey. Yeah. Next week, Sunday. Yeah.
1: Right. Sure.
0: Okay.
1: Sure.
0: Thank you. See you tomorrow at work.
1: Bye.
0: From the graduation stage now, let's talk about clean air. And this week, we return to the Africa Clean Air Forum in Pretoria, South Africa, where Michael Ashale speaks with four inspiring women leading the fight for cleaner air across Africa. They share how they found their way into the air quality movement, why women deserve a stronger voice in the conversation, and what they hope to change for future generations. Listen to the conversation.

Okay. So, air pollution, we know, affects everyone. But the reality is not always that simple. Across Africa, millions of women spend more time behind smoke from charcoal, firewood, and other dirty fuels. Many work in markets alongside busy roads. Others balance work with caregiving that exposes them and their children to polluted air for longer each day. Yet, despite all of this, much of the research on air pollution has treated everyone the same. We still know far too little about how pollution uniquely affects women, from pregnancy and childbirth to heart disease and lifelong exposure. At the same time, women remain underrepresented in the very field working to solve the problem. But that is beginning to change. This is Clean Air Report Ghana, your weekly deep dive into the air we breathe and the systems shaping it. I am your host, Michael Ashali. This week, a special edition recorded at the Africa Clean Air Forum in Pretoria, South Africa. Four women, four stories, one mission. Joining me first is Dr. Pallavi Pant. She's the head of global initiatives at the Health Effects Institute and the co-facilitator of the Africa Clean Air Network. She has also been instrumental in building the Women in Air Quality Initiative.

0: Dr. Pallavi Pant, welcome to the show. So we know that air pollution affects everyone, but in Africa especially, women often carry a heavier burden. Household cooking, caregiving, longer daily exposures. Why is it important to look at their pollution through a gender lens?
1: Yeah, that's an interesting question, but also a very nuanced question, I think. Often when we think about exposures to air pollution, it really is a mix of what our occupation is, where we live, what our lifestyle choices are, or, you know, what lifestyle decisions we're having to make based on our living conditions. All of that affects how and where and how much we're exposed to air pollution. I think when we start to think about women, in many societies around the world, women are the primary caregivers for their families. So they're cooking, in many cases, with polluting fuels like wood and charcoal and animal dung. They are also often employed, again, in, you know, certain places, in occupations that may have higher exposure. So in Ghana, hopefully that's where you are right now. We know fish smoking is a very big part. And an occupation that a lot of women would tend to have. In other places, we also have women that work in construction or that work in, you know, brick making and other similar occupations that can increase their exposures. But when we begin to think about policies and actions and interventions, we're not necessarily thinking about gender in the same way.
0: Dr. Pallavi, you have worked in this field for many years. As a woman in the air quality space, what has your own experience been like?
1: I think I would say my experience has been sort of a mixed bag. There have been many experiences where people that I work with and collaborate with have been very supportive and very, have helped nurture me and have helped me grow in my career. There are also many instances where, you know, I've felt very frustrated and cases where I wasn't taken seriously, where my voice was not, you know, considered important because I was a woman.
0: So let me ask you, how did the idea of bringing women in air quality together come about? Was there like a particular moment that sparked it?
1: But I think personally for me, I have been working in the air pollution space for a long time now. And this was a little bit before COVID. I had a personal experience, which was really hard. It was, you know, very frustrating to really process. And again, was related to me being a woman and how I was treated in a particular situation. And so in March of 2020, right when we were all learning about COVID and, you know, learning how to cope with it, and it was sort of disrupting our lives, the idea of women in air quality was also born. And initially, the focus was South Asia, partly because I'm from South Asia and I'm from India, and seemed like the right place to begin. And then over time, it's sort of grown. So we now also have lots of amazing women from Africa who are part of this network.

0: Dr. Pallavi Pant's message is straightforward. Air pollution may affect everyone, but understanding how it affects different groups differently is essential if we are to build solutions that leave no one behind. And in Pretoria, I found three more women who are living proof of that. An architect from Kenya, a communications specialist from Uganda, and an environmental justice activist from South Africa. Each came to this work a different way, but they arrived at the same destination. So let's do it this way. I will let each one of you introduce yourselves. I do not want to get the pronunciations horribly wrong. So tell me who you are and where you are coming from.
1: Yeah. Hello, I'm Mariam Ongeshi. I am based in Kenya, Nairobi, and that's what I'll start with for now.
2: Okay. What about you?
3: My name is Priska Adrian Warigo. I live in Uganda. I am from Kenya, and it's great to finally see conversations about air quality and air pollution being mainstreamed.
4: Hi, I am Mobile Khanela, and I am from South Africa. I am an environmental justice activist.
2: So, Ranela, I'll try.
4: Thanks for trying.
2: The click will not come, but I'll try.
0: Priska, let me start with you. How did you first get into the air quality space?
3: For me personally, I just thought it was bad air, bad soot, dark fumes, but I really had no idea about the impact of air pollution on me as a woman and on my children. It's been an unlearning, learning, and still learning. You know, I think learning will never stop. New ways of communicating about these impacts, about this.
0: Mariam, was it the same for you? Because this week, did you think of yourself as just another person breathing polluted air?
1: Yeah, so I'll be honest, this issue, I came to understand it from a career perspective once I started working as an architect. It came about when we were in a forum and someone mentioned how architects just design fancy things and we don't think of waste management or the materials that we are using. And that's when I started thinking, oh wait, as an architect first, but also as a woman, how are we designing our buildings and our spaces to accommodate people living comfortably, but especially women?
0: So I will call you Ranela. That is a bit easier to pronounce. Tell us your story. How did you end up working in air quality, and what made you care so deeply about the air people breathe?
4: Okay, so I'm gonna stretch it out a bit just so that you can get the gist of it all. So I was born in Middelburg in Mpumalanga, which is a province that is the powerhouse of South Africa, basically, because we are surrounded by most of the country's coal mining activities and the power stations as well. So growing up, it would be so difficult for me because I had asthma growing up. And when it would be March, when the year would proceed, and once it becomes March, I would have a whole lot of anxiety because it would mean that once I catch the flu in that season, I would get sick until it becomes spring again. I did not understand the cause of it. But then I just knew every year that once we get to that point of the year, I'm going to start getting sick again. I then, as I grew up, so it was something that happened yearly. As I grew up, I went on to study environmental sciences in the Eastern Cape. And then when I came back from studying, as I was applying for jobs, I then came across Groundwork. I applied and I got an internship. And that's when my activism was then activated.
0: Let me ask all three of you. Looking back, do you think traditional gender roles have exposed women to greater levels of air pollution? And why is it important that this conversation is finally happening? Let me start with you, Ranela.
4: I think that, well, in isiZulu, they usually go on to say that umam ingane yaka mama, and that translates to the mother is the primary caregiver. So besides all the other duties that she has that are for her, she also needs to take care of everybody. So And for a very long time, women have been left behind in studies and all that. So studies that were conducted were only meant for men and how men's bodies function. And we have to agree that women's bodies function differently from how men's bodies are also wired.
0: Priska, what about you?
3: I think for me, we've come a long way. We've not made a lot of changes. The system is still designed for men, not for women. We are still in the kitchen, even as we have evolved in the 21st century. Next year, we're going to talk about, you know, how air pollution is affecting women. We know these things. Men know these things. But we have failed to unlock that one thing that will make the men in power, I'm sorry to say, the men in power, take action. This, we are your wives, we are your daughters. But it's just a patriarchal society. You are a man. I don't know. Maybe we should be asking, why are we not moving?
2: Wait. Before you turn it even around, I am on your side. Uh-huh. That's why I'm here talking to you. I'm on your side.
5: Take are your you, time. Though?
2: Yes, I am. I really am on your side. Don't attack me.
0: Ranella, let me stay with you. So, looking ahead, say 2030, what is the one change you would most like to see in air quality or environmental justice?
6: Oh, you guys are putting me on the spot. But okay, I don't like being put on the spot. That's one thing, that if there's something you must know about me. But I'm hoping that we will get to experience air quality monitoring even on the grassroots, and it won't be something that is taboo or weird, but then it will be something, we will normalize it, and that our advocacy will actually be noted, and that we will also form part in the policy changing or policy making, that we as women will also be able to have voices to be heard when it's time for policy making.
0: Priska, if you could achieve one major goal for women and clean air by 2030, what would it be?
3: For me, it's to see stories of women making change in this industry, in the air quality space. But bigger than that is seeing the numbers. I feel like if we crack to tell the stories of women being affected by air pollution and how they are being affected and how many are being affected, where and how, I think for me that conversation then becomes easier to have and easier to tell.
0: Mariam, what is the one change you hope to see for women in clean air over the next 5 years?
7: I hope to have more of us in those rooms and yes, having that power and that yes. To see the money and the checks. Yes.
2: You love money.
7: Actually, I'm a Kikuyu. Kikuyus are, Priska knows, Kikuyus are a Kenyan tribe that are well known for loving money, building money. What we are the money.
8: So you just had there Michael Papani actually having that conversation from South Africa. It's going to continue next week, Sunday. So part two of that conversation is going to continue next week, Sunday. But that'll be all for Sunday edition on Joy 99.7 FM. Next week, Sunday, we are back with another exciting edition of Sunday edition on Joy 99.7 FM. But before I go, though, first, congratulations to the Chief of Staff at the Presidency, Dr. Julius Debra, the newest doctor in town. He graduated from the University of Ghana with a PhD this weekend. Dr. Debra, congratulations on this remarkable academic achievement. And then on another note, congratulations to my dear friend Aisha and her husband Hussein on your beautiful wedding. Aisha was supposed to be there with you in Obuasi, but unfortunately I couldn't make it. Please forgive me. Even though I wasn't there in person, my heartfelt congratulations and best wishes are with both of you. And then also, happy birthday to Mrs. Dorcas Owusu, External Affairs Office of Diplomatic Affairs, Media and Communications Limited. And that's coming from the CEO, Harriet Nate. So happy birthday to you, Mrs. Dorcas Owusu. And that's how we end Sunday edition on Joy 99.7 FM. My name is Maxwell Agbaba. Up next is Springboard. Bye-bye.
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0: 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He's a turnaround.
1: 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Today we talk about the personal developmental journey, a journey everyone is traveling, whether you are aware or not. You actually are either going forward, going backwards, or probably even standing still. Let me quote Abraham Maslow the Great, and he says, one can choose to go back towards safety, sounds like Nkrumah, or forward towards growth. Growth must be chosen again and again, and fear must be overcome again and again. A right note on which you start this conversation, and my guest for today will do justice to this subject because she is in the business of growing people. She calls herself a growth enabler. I love the title. I think I should borrow it. A growth enabler and managing partner of 565. Mami, if you are easy. Mami, good to see you.
2: Good to see you too. Thank you so much for having me, Rev.
1: This is your first time on the Virtual University.
2: Yes, it is. But I've been a student of the university for decades.
1: So you transitioned to become a faculty member. But it's good to see you. Family is good?
2: Yes, everybody is very well. Thanks for asking.
1: It's a blessing.
2: Yes, it's grace.
1: Let's start with the quote by Maslow. Do you think that people are generally afraid of growth, progress, stepping out of what they are familiar with?
2: Afraid is an understatement. Anything

0: that takes anybody out of where they could be, which is a natural tendency of just being, is fearful for a lot of people. Yes, you have people who might say they're adventurous, but when it comes to growth, when we talk about growth, which is moving from a state of being into a new, which is supposed to be better, more grander, if there's an expression like that, it really can be fearful for a lot of people. Why is growth fearful? You become somebody that even the people you thought knew you cannot recognize. So when Abraham says people are afraid, I totally agree with him. What I'm not too sure about is whether he also says that people have the desire.
1: Well, he says growth must be a choice again and again. And that's what I want to continue with. I like the word choice,
0: yeah,
1: because it just means that some people will not want to grow and some people will never grow. But he says growth must be chosen again and again. And the words again and again mean that you will not make the choice only once.
0: No.
1: What do you think about that?
0: It's a daily affair, really. Even in our space where we find people more towards the growth orientation, you find people get to a place. Only last 2 weeks or so, I was chatting with some coach sisters, and they were laughing that they were talking about me. And one of the things they spoke about is, you know, mommy is on this passion thing and she's so sold out. As far as right now, really, we just want to coast. So that choice that I chose yesterday to be who I am today, and I need to choose today who I want to be tomorrow. When I say daily, Rev, it's actually very literal, daily. So he's completely right. You chose to be somebody 20 years ago, 30 years ago. Are you that person today? No. Because you got to that point and you needed to then progress over and over again. Now, why it's a choice is because the work it takes to transition from one state to the other, it's scary. And not everybody wants it. You are chattering unfamiliar terrains. You're dealing with your own fears. You're dealing with the fears that are foisted on you by others around you. You're dealing with, a lot of the times, resources. So choosing to say, yeah, I still want to be irrespective of resource lack. I still want to be irrespective of the fact that I'm no longer fitting into the space my friends would love me to be, is daily. And within the day, within hours in the day, you will be making those choices.
1: I read somewhere that the average person makes about 35,000 choices a day.
0: A day,
1: and,
0: yes.
1: And five of them are significant, but as many as 35,000. It kind of makes you think, I hope the balance sheet looks good.
0: And sometimes we are a bit too hard on ourselves about the decisions that really don't matter.
1: Here the five, there are five that are consequential.
0: That's it.
1: Let's talk about how the journey starts. I guess when the rubber hits the road, we'll begin to decipher which ones are the priority decisions.
0: Yes.
1: When a person wants to embark on a journey of transformation or personal development, where does it begin?
0: Awareness. I must have been 16 years when, I don't know where I got it from. I must have read it from somewhere, but my mindset was that the best gift anybody could give themselves is to discover themselves. I just thought that's the best gift you could give to yourself. Now, discovering yourself takes time. It can sometimes lead to inaction, and we don't like it. We like to be on the move. So it's awareness. You need to be aware of what and who you want to be before you start the journey. Once you are aware, the next step will be to be honest that I am very, very far from where I want to be. I am very, very close to where I want to be. So maybe this is not ambitious enough. So first is awareness of who you are today and who you would like to be. Then you begin the journey of what do I need to do? This is where the choices come in. I choose to do this even though it is uncomfortable. So let's take my life as an example. Growing up, everybody, grandma, and everybody thought, mommy is going to be a medical doctor. You know, it sounded great because You know how they just scope the class and whoever is in the top five is automatically a medical doctor or an engineer. Usually engineers are not flagged with the women. So as a girl, you're a medical doctor. You get to a place where you actually are embodying that, even as a young child. So you go to the hospital and you see yourself in the doctor that's taking care of you. And that was me. I would stay in the consulting room and chat with the medical doctors. They'll open books. I'll ask questions. And they'll open the medical books and they'll teach me. So for me, it was a done deal. So you get to a place where you find that there's something else within you. Now, you're fortunate if you have some adults around you that can see that something, that can actually push you to begin to think about it. Mine was in secondary school when my literature teacher saw, because when I have to work math, I was reading it. I was reading physics. I was reading, you need to work it. And he just figured that I had a thing for languages and I was in a science class. And he goes to his literature classes and he felt that I could do a lot better than them. Well, I went to. And when you're good in the subject, then it doesn't come off as a flag because you're good. So academically, you're progressing. But when I finished secondary school, I needed to have that conversation with myself.
1: Went ahead in the science.
0: I had to have a conversation with myself that this is not the path to go. Making that choice at that point in my life was tough. But I had to. Fortunately, I grew up in a home where we're allowed to make choices. For instance, my kid sister says, I want to do fashion, and she's sewing for dolls as a baby. My dad says, go. She gets supported. She's a fashion designer. That's what she's done all her life. So when I got to the place where I knew I needed to look the other way from science, I had to make that choice. And it meant going back to do another secondary education within a shorter period. Yeah, I did. I had to write a second SSE for arts electives.
1: You've mentioned awareness. You've mentioned
0: honesty.
1: Honesty. You've mentioned some adults in your life.
0: Yes.
1: You've mentioned decisions.
0: Yes.
1: You've mentioned a conversation with yourself. Let me take a step back and introduce another element, the element of dissatisfaction. And as a trigger for change, one of my favorite scriptures, 2 Kings chapter 6, verse 1, Bible says, the sons of the prophets went to Elisha and said, Chief, the place where we dwell with you is too small.
0: We don't like our
1: Yeah, we don't like our house. How? I mean, it's not one bedroom. Not one small space. We can do more with our lives. How important are those? You call them conversations with yourself, but how important is dissatisfaction as a trigger for transformation?
0: Because it causes discomfort. And discomfort is a major trigger for change, for progress, you need to be uncomfortable. Have you been in a space where, even at work, I mean, you walk around the team and you say, you're too comfortable. I think you can do more. And they're like, I'm okay. So comfort is...
1: That's my wife. Please continue.
0: But she is... She is the opposite of the context of this comfort.
1: Oh, my goodness.
0: She is not comfortable with... She's never been comfortable with where she is. She's been a growth mantra person. So that comfort of I'm okay is where you miss the opportunity to move. So for me, the dissatisfaction should be a major element. For some people, the dissatisfaction is not even with self. It is with responsibility. For some people, the dissatisfaction is actually told to them that you cannot be and they move. But the biggest and the greatest is when you find it within and you tell yourself, no, I don't like this. I don't want this.
1: That's what it sounds like the prophet did.
0: Exactly. I don't want this. And that's your biggest engine.
1: As a coach, do you sometimes meet people that you are dissatisfied with where they are? And they just
0: so
1: start to
0: see many.
1: And you wonder, tell it over. I'm here. I'm okay.
0: I'm okay. And especially if really they're doing okay. By the standard society set of that class, they are okay.
1: How do you deal with where you see so much and the person just doesn't see it? And is wondering why you are so frenetic?
0: So fortunately, as a coach, the coaching relationship should actually start when the person wants something. It's different when I want to mentor somebody or somebody comes for mentorship. That one is easier to tell. But, you know, the coach is a conversation. I'm asking questions. So already I was speaking with some people of high authority, state institution last week. And a very accomplished, astute state person, a lady, walks to me and says, "Mommy, I need a personal coach." I'm like, "Okay." And I think I want you to be. Now, I've worked under this lady before. So I looked at her and I said, "I'll let my partner, Catherine, she's my business partner, I'll let Catherine coach you because that personal relationship can also get in the way." But for her to be at that place she is, by the virtue of our standards in society, she should be fine. To say I need a personal coach is what I'm talking about. That dissatisfaction of, I think I could do better, I could be more, is what we need. So when you talk about dissatisfaction, I talk about, are you comfortable? If you're comfortable, very likely you're not going to be making any growth moves. But if you are uncomfortable, you're dissatisfied, you're going to be asking, what else? So when I come into contact with people in coaching relationships who I see could do so much more, I ask the questions that can get them to dig deeper, to look. You know, I could be focused here and you'll be chatting with me and I'm looking here. I'm not picking your body language. I can see the nods you're giving me. That's like approval. If you squinted your eyes, you'll be asking me a question that's not coming to you. I can't see because I'm so focused here. But if I look up, then I'm beginning to see, okay, is his body shifting? What's he seeing with his eyes? What are the nods? So that's what I reflect for these people. So I sit and they're like, "Oh, I've done so well, you know, mommy. I mean, at my age, I've got this, that." And then I'm like, "Why, don't you think it's enough? Like, I didn't say that. What do you think? Where do you see yourself? What about this? Have you thought of this? Have you ever felt uncomfortable before? Have people come to you and said things that made you think, I could do more?" So those questions will then get the person to begin to wonder, there could be more.
1: Rudyard Kipling, in his famous Six Honest Men poem, wrote about six questions that teach a person everything he ought to know. What, who, where, which, why, and how.
0: And how.
1: And he says, there are six honest men, using your word honesty once again.
0: Mm-hmm.
1: Let's talk about the role of questions in the self-evaluation journey, which is obviously the foundation for any transformation.
0: Yeah.
1: Questions, questions, and then questions.
0: My one key item on my personal profile is curiosity. And unfortunately, we kill it in our society. You know, when we are growing up, we are hushed because that's a sign of respect. That's a sign of modesty. The very curious children are too much. Parents don't want to be in a space where their children walk to the stranger and ask, "Hi, uncle, what's your name?" Oh my God, I'm sorry. And we apologize for children being what we are meant to be. Who are you?
1: The children in my church are more of my friends than their parents because they jump at me, they don't even care what I'm wearing. They come running, "Pastor, how bad," they start pushing the parents. Are they telling the senior pastor, please?
0: Do they even care? They don't. By the time they turn 18, I would like to have a conversation about them again. And you see how we've moderated them, how we've literally
1: socialized them to behave themselves.
0: So, questions. Who are you? I don't know how many of us ask that, but who are you? Who did God create you to be? Who are you meant to be to the rest of the world? Start from the immediate surrounding, which is your family, to your colleagues. Who are you? Who are you? What were you brought onto earth to do? So when you're beginning to feel out of place, you're probably forcing your roundness into a square box.
1: That would be a question of purpose.
0: Yes. So who are you? What were you brought here to do? Why do you have to do that? the why question we don't ask a lot in coaching, but it's a personal reflective question. If you ask why 5 times on any problem, science, engineering will tell you that you're getting to the root cause.
1: So why don't we ask why enough?
0: Because it feels uncomfortable. Again, it pushes us to think, and we're not naturally tended to think. We like to just rush into doing. Because it's comfortable. It takes less. We work with the flow. It's more accepting in the society. It can be one of the spaces where you feel you're good. Just do. So we don't ask enough why.
1: Let's go on to effectiveness. Sometimes you talk about doing.
0: Yeah.
1: Sometimes you actually are doing.
0: Yeah.
1: And doing so many things. But again, let me go back to the scriptures. In Deuteronomy chapter 2, verse 2 and 3, the Bible says you've gone round this mountain long enough. Turn northwards. What I pick from that is that you can actually be very active, but you are going round and round and round the same mountain.
0: It's actually 90% of the time for 90% of the people.
1: But why?
0: Earlier this year. No, last year actually. Quarter four last year. Usually you strategize. So I was doing my personal strategies, that of the company. And I always set a theme. My background is in ICGC, so you know, having a theme each year. So, I mean, right from university, it's been that. But, and for me, I said a theme, I said a song. I have a theme song for every year. It's Sinatra's, oh my God, the song is in my head, it's not coming, but
1: right.
0: Yes.
1: Before we end the show, you must
0: remember. Yes,
1: right.
0: I will remember
1: now,
0: it.
1: Give me the reggae version.
0: Exactly, please do. So I asked what I wanted out of this year. And the Holy Spirit actually gave me a response upon reflection. Focus. So my theme for this year, be present, stay focused. Because we are all very, very tempted to do a lot. The volumes are not where the issues are. It's the value.
1: Volume
0: it's
1: versus
0: the
1: value.
0: It's the value.
1: Your choice of theme.
0: Don't tell you. Yeah.
1: Your choice of theme. Would it be something that is very personal, based on your person, based on the time in your life, based on the peculiar circumstances of your life? I'm saying that because if somebody's listening, you say, Mami Ekia Gezi is my role model. So if she says focus, me too, my theme is focus. But I'm just asking if that choice of theme is based on certain circumstances, and therefore you can't just pick somebody's agenda and start running
0: with it. Right. No, you can't do that. And it's also from where I'm coming from, right? When you're blessed with the spirit and the sensitivity to be able to have a lot of balls juggling, you can be drawn into it. So being a person who is always hewed into a lot of ideas, if you're not careful, you won't land anything. If you spoke with my friends, they'll tell you that mommy can give you. So I do, one of the things I do with my coaching clients is business ideation, where I just see people with capacities, they've never thought of a certain business, and I can look at them and we will curate that. I don't want to be part of it, it will be yours. Now, because of all the many balls that are juggling, I need to stay focused to land something. So for me, it was a lot of things on my table. I want something substantive out of this year. What must I do? It was also based on my environment. Rev, we sit, go to a restaurant and just sit and look at the people in the restaurant. I worry. We can't put our phones down to have conversations. We can't drive, do a full drive. Like, you're just driving. Start from number one, Lagos Avenue, to American House. Just drive with nobody. Just drive, look. Stay in traffic. Just be in the traffic. don't be in a hurry to take a detour. We can't do that anymore.
1: Right.
0: Because activity feels attractive. It feels purposeful. It feels winning. It's the, I'm doing this and that and that. And the Gen Zs are in the gig economy, so the more things you're able to juggle, people are making individuals feel insufficient by not doing too many things.
1: Talking about that, I was in the leadership program that recommended, among other things, going to a monastery for 3 days. Now, being in the monastery means you don't talk to anyone, you don't have a phone, you don't chat.
0: No TV, no media.
1: You just quietly reflect. And I recall the facilitator saying that most people would not last the first 30 minutes of the program, but you're doing that too.
0: Detox.
1: I like the word you use, detox.
0: Yeah.
1: You think that we sometimes jump 2 minutes into ourselves?
0: It's not sometimes, a lot of the times right now. Look, a lot of my coaches in the West now, that's a big investment. So I like that you're bringing it up. I mean, and these people are not even necessarily people of faith. They are not necessarily spiritual, but they've come to a place where they've seen that you need to. Catherine Daswell, for about 5 years now, every year, there are 2 weeks between the end of the year and the beginning of the new year. She's in England. You can't reach her. Nobody has died out of that. She hasn't lost any business out of that. Now, you know, we pride ourselves with the fact that people need us, and if they are not able to reach us, then something is going to happen. It's actually not true. It's not true. So I like this leadership thing, that it's a big thing now. So again, some people are cashing out of it. But it's necessary that we find time. One of the things that I spoke about on the theme I just discussed is when we wake up in the morning, spend 5 minutes, stay in your bed, just breathing, doing nothing. Rev, it's easier for me to sit on this show to talk about it, the doing, even for me. Hey, because you're sleeping at 1 a.m., you have to wake up at 5. There's a rush out. There are some human beings whose breakfast depend on you. You have to do your quiet time. Do you know what I realized? That 5 minutes gave me a better instinct in the word when I did my quiet time than before. Because I came a bit more emptier than I usually would have. We don't quiet ourselves enough. So our fears are screaming at us. Our needs are screaming at us. Because they're real. We're real human beings. We need money. We need a job to work. We need business. The children have to be well. Real life issues. This is not because you want them, but they're real. But sometimes you need to consciously decide to just stay off, be.
1: Is that what David talked about when he talked about still waters?
0: Stillness.
1: And then restoring my soul.
0: Stillness is such a powerful tool. And Rev, don't think I'm there. I'm a student of the process.
1: Yes, it's okay. It's okay. We didn't invite a perfectionist or somebody who has arrived. We invited someone who is engaged with people to tell us your observations, your learnings, and your own journey. So it's fine.
0: It's difficult.
1: It's fine that you have not arrived. No. Neither have I. And it's fine that our listeners too have not arrived. But we must have this conversation. Yes. And we will have it.
0: Yes.
1: So if you're looking for somebody who has got it all figured out, please tune into another show. It's just two students of life asking the questions we ought to be asking ourselves. And that is why we are here.
0: And sharing our learnings as we have gone along.
1: And so you're saying that the whole journey of personal transformation must start with awareness. That awareness would have some honest questions that you must ask. When you open that box and start asking the questions, expect to be very uncomfortable.
0: Very.
1: And you say the question about why is the one you should watch is a dangerous question.
0: Very, because it goes down into the very nitty-gritty.
1: When you ask five times the why, you are close to finding
0: you
1: the
0: will.
1: Root. If somebody is listening today and you are asking yourself, what exactly is happening here? My guest, Mamie Kuyagezi, is helping us. She's a coach. So she's helping us to unpack how to have a personal developmental journey. And we call it a journey because you never get there. You keep doing it. And she says, every single day you must make a choice.
0: Yep.
1: And even within the day, you must make several choices, determined choices that will get you closer to who you must become. And she says the fear is real. But beyond that fear is an opportunity that we want to explore when I come back from this break. This is Springboard, your virtual university, dedicated to all those who are trying to move your lives forward using a systematic process of engaging yourself and asking those very tough questions that will scare you, but which will lift you up. When I come back from the break, we'll talk about the mechanism. When you get on the road, what should you do? What should you not do? Who will you need? And as we drive on the Autobahn, the German highway, we'll find out the pit stops where you must stop and ask yourself, is this the right road in the first place? And I hope that these questions will help you to position yourself for advantage, especially as you navigate the second half of this year. Please don't go.
2: Going to the library. Going to the library.

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3: 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Mami.
4: Yes, sir.
3: Let's talk about planning, the planning process. So you ask yourself a few questions and you say, you know what, I can do much more.
4: Yes.
3: I can be better. Mm-hmm. I owe it to myself, to my parents who invested in my education, to give a better account.
4: Even if they didn't.
3: ROI, yeah.
4: To yourself.
3: I just can be more. Yeah. Society deserves a better version of Albert Oakley. I mean, whichever the trigger is, you are at the point where you see the space
4: I've gotta
3: where
4: do something
3: is too small
4: for me.
3: Mm-hmm. My first question, where are the areas of change? Because very often when we talk about personal development, everyone is thinking more cash, promotion at work. Where are the areas where we should focus in our journey of development?
4: My focus first would be the who you need to be. A lot of times we talk about the what. So if it were a career, then what position rather than who you need to be? Because when you are working on the who inside, the what's come. So first, you want to set some goals of who you want to be. I want to be a more learning person. I want to be a more present person. I want to be a kinder person. I want to be a more curious person. So you're not lapping at anything that's flying on social media as the gospel. I want to be a more optimistic person, to see the good in things and situations and people than the negatives. So who do you want to be? When you said that who, I would look into setting some personal values. Very difficult. When you talk about values, oh yes, every company has values. You go, they framed it nicely. What are your personal values? And it's basically what's important to you. And that, together with the who you want to be, now will set you off to what you have to do. The what you have to do is now going to go into the goal setting. And when you get to that point, you'll have a long list of things. The key to real personal development and growth will be when you have this long list and you're able to begin to eliminate, to take out the clutter. Because some of them are really nice to have. Some of them are cliches. Some of them are because of where you want to find yourself. But what are the real grains that are required? So get to that. So eliminate the chaff and get to maximum three. I say for every year, if you're focusing on more than three things, the likelihood you're going to achieve any of them is close to 10%. Because the mind, our spirit and focus will tell you that you can't do more than three things within a period. Now, this is why If you woke up and you were to begin to look into your day, and you already started thinking of, oh, I want to have breakfast. Oh, but I want to have breakfast at a certain place. Oh, but I want to have breakfast at a certain place with somebody. Oh, I want to have breakfast at a certain place with somebody and under a certain circumstance. That's already a lot of things you are pulling together. The likelihood, Rev, that you are going to be discouraged that this is not going to happen is very high. As opposed to, this morning I want to have breakfast. Which breakfast do I want to have? I'm going to have cocoa and kose. They go. And that's why some people tell you that sometimes when we make the choices of life in very simple ways, we save ourselves the stress. We can save ourselves the stress. So focus on three things, maximum. So first, you've asked the who you want to be. Second, you've set your values. Third, you are now telling, what do I need to do to be that? Set three goals.
3: So I read this book by Al Rice and Jack Trout several years ago. And it talks, the book is called Focus. The future of your company depends on it. And it brought into focus, pun intended, the dance between specialists and generalists. And why some people believe that the most successful people and companies by extension are those who specialize brutally on something. And then the contrary view that says, you know, in this very very disruptive world, the specialists could find themselves on the wrong end of the stick with AI and the way the world is changing, and so generalists are better off. And the, both sides argue so intensely that no one actually wins. So I leave it to agreeing to disagree. So in that regard, let me ask you which side you belong to.
4: Rev, I, as an HR person, I can assure you, maybe 10 years ago, I would be the advocate for specialization. Now, I call it multiple specializations. At every point in time, there has to be a focus. But that focus has to have the ability to transition into another focus. So it's still specialization for me with times. Understanding of the nuances of the times, understanding of agility, understanding of the market, because you're not by yourself as an island.
3: Well, in trying to resolve this issue, it is too hard-nosed people coming to a compromise. So the believers in specialization say they are now specialized generalists.
4: Yes.
3: And then those who believe in generalists, they are generalized specialists. But it's just beautiful.
4: But you know, yes.
3: I personally think that we don't give the ancient Greek philosophers enough credit. They used to sit around and debate ideas like this. And they were happy to disagree, but to actually delve into the whys of the way we think and why I believe this, and you also see why you believe this, and then we argue it out and break it down.
4: And they used to learn. It led to discoveries, and a lot of our modern sayings and quotes are drawn from those conversations.
3: And I respect them because they are as relevant now as they were when
4: centuries
3: they were
4: ago.
3: How could they be so wise so several years ago? Serious stuff.
4: So it should also tell you that wisdom in itself is not time bound.
3: It's timeless.
4: Yes.
3: So you're on the learning journey. You've unpacked the questions about who you are, and you've worked your way through to now what to do.
4: What?
3: Even from the questions about who, you ended up spanning spiritual, emotional, you touched on the mental or academic, you touched also on social, more present, more relational. I'm sure that somewhere in there will be fitness,
4: Wellness.
3: So essentially,
4: And financial, very important.
3: Very important. Money will definitely answer some very, very important questions. Yeah, it's a love, don't pay bills.
4: No. Passion, no, they buy fuel.
3: Yeah. A friend of mine says, Charlie Albert, I went to speak for these young people at Valley View, and I got to Adenta, and my fuel showed red, and I realized that, Charlie, while I've poured my life into them, I've also poured my fuel onto the road.
4: Yeah.
3: How do I get home? I say, yeah.
4: Realities,
3: the bills must be paid.
4: Yeah.
3: The bills must be paid. Now, when you get a sense of direction, what are the enablers that you will need to finish? Because starting, I'm sure, is not enough.
4: No. Continuing is where the work is. So for me, it will be the enablers in terms of the people, the environment. There are things and places you actually need to make a choice to cut them out. There are expenditure you need to cut out. The first thing I will ask for is, who is enabling? You know, when we talk about coaching, people begin to think real. So let's just say we are calling this person your supporter. Who is in your space that is supporting you? Who is this individual? Who are these individuals that are enabling the journey, that are present and speaking with you? Because if you don't get that, you tend to be the judge in your own court. You're prosecuting, you're defending, you're judging. It can be a bit much. And we see a lot of people with a lot of potential who struggle, take longer to get to the desired destination, because there are so many destinations in the journey. If they had that, it would be easier. So find you a coach, not necessarily like all of that, but somebody that you're talking to. In some instances, you actually do need a mentor, and both of them have their peculiar places. So a mentor is this person who has traveled the journey or close to the journey you are on and can actually show you a few tricks. You know, I've got people that are telling me, we don't do it like that. If you do it like that, it will take forever. That's a mentor telling, showing you. But a coach is going to ask you questions, deeper questions, to make you uncomfortable, to let you dig deeper, because there's so much potential. So the digging has to happen, because we can actually get very comfortable very quickly, depending on the goal we set, and to realize that actually, no, that's just the first level. If it were 10 steps, you would realize when you begin to speak with a coach that you're probably just at the base. You're about to step on the first and the second. So get you a coach. Now, what the elimination has done for you is it has allowed you to decide what you don't want to invest in. If you took it at a business level, when we do strategy, a lot of the conversations we have at strategy is what we are going to do. But we don't talk a lot about what we don't want to do. As an individual, you've agreed this is what you're going to do. What won't you do?
3: Why is that?
4: It's important, because then when you're derailing, you know. It's important because then when you are going off track, you actually will sense it. And we are spiritual beings, so there'll be tags at you. You feel there's a tag in your heart when you want to go into a certain agreement. You feel this collaboration, everybody's talking about. This particular collaboration feels a bit too uncomfortable. You will feel it, because this is not what you want to do, or you have chosen not to. So even with values, when you are defining your values, you want to be accountable. What does that mean? Does accountability mean you tell everybody everything you're doing so that they can hold you? No. Define what it is and what it's not. So tell yourself what you're not going to do on this journey. I want to be transparent, but there are things that I will not do. I won't just talk to anybody about my business. It's not everybody that I want in my business. When I say business, not commerce, business as in my life. Because we sometimes allow a lot of noise into our space and it confuses us. So get a coach, clarify, what am I going to do? What am I not going to do? The what am I not going to do will also prevent you from going with the flow. Everybody is selling gobe. So make I sell some, because the boys, they want chop gobe. Is that what you really want to do?
3: And there's something about the nuance of something that you need. I mean, so does this pharmacy that used to be in a very prime location in Accra, everybody stopped there. Everybody did. and then what the critical success factor was the side of the road that the pharmacy is on when you close from work. Now, if you set up a pharmacy opposite that pharmacy, you won't get the same results. And you wonder, the same area, you say it is this area they buy. What you don't understand is that the person going to work is so focused on beating the traffic, getting to work, that they don't think of stopping for anything. Same as fuel station.
4: Yes.
3: You can have fuel stations opposite each other. One is selling, the other one is not selling. You say he has done some medicine.
4: Ghana.
3: Ghana,
4: we did.
3: Nothing.
4: Everything is something.
3: The person going to the office may not buy fuel as much as the person coming from.
4: All the other way.
3: All the other way.
4: Mm.
3: So the supermarket.
4: Yes.
3: The pharmacy.
4: Yes. Fuel.
3: The fuel station.
4: Even food. Bread.
3: The food joint.
4: Yes.
3: So there are things you will not understand how it works. But in the dynamic of it all, you're saying that don't go with the flow because somebody's selling something. Let me explore two things.
4: Mm.
3: When you talk about needing a coach,
4: yes,
3: I'll stay with the coach.
4: Yes.
3: You want to stool that. Say, you do. So yes. Let's talk about coaching. I realize that two of the things that bother people the most. One is that the coach may not necessarily be in the field that you are in. So you say, how can this person who hasn't done banking before coach me in my banking career? And the second thing is that when you ask questions, and the same applies to strategy consultants.
4: Mm-hmm.
3: You see, now question by the way, beside, like, it sounds too intangible for the person that doesn't see value when they don't see a lot of physical things being transmitted. Help us appreciate the value.
4: I'll do two things. And I like this because just last week we were training some directors coaching. We're talking about the same thing. An exact question came up. And I said to them,
3: I operated this. So I know the resistance that comes with.
4: And I said to somebody, I've never studied medicine, even though it was my aspiration. I've never studied medicine. But I can coach a surgeon to be a more successful surgeon than he would if he didn't have me in his life. And that delineation between my role as a coach and a mentor, we need to understand. I cannot be a mentor to somebody who wants to improve their surgery skills. Maybe if the person wants to improve another part of their lives, I could mentor that. But I can't mentor a surgeon. But I can coach the World Bank president. It is the skill of asking the right questions, allowing and inviting the right thought processes, inviting them to travel into rooms which skeletal cobwebs and the wardrobes are scary. That's what I bring to the fore. Asking those intangible questions are supposed to happen to get you to think. Because we come from a place that all the goodness is already in you. You have the answers. God has deposited enough in you. You just need somebody to help with unlocking that potential. And that's the role. So in strategy, when I come, I haven't built a water factory before, but I should be able to lead this entrepreneur that wants to do this, to strategize market-wise, investment-wise, talent-wise, to be able to build a very successful factory.
3: Let's talk about respect for the intangible.
4: Mm.
3: When I was young, when you talk about hard work, you have to do this. Clench your fist. That is the picture of hard work.
4: Yes.
3: So why would they put value on somebody who talks for a living? Who asks questions and finishes and then just create a small framework and says, done. And they're like,
4: an invoice. Big invoice. And the number looks like, I could have bought two machines with that money, you know?
3: Especially when somebody is not sitting in the room. The person sitting in the room is still reflecting and saying, I can't believe this. How do you explain that value to the person who was not there?
4: One of my colleagues, who is like a brother now, says he sent an invoice after a strategy support to the business. The lady comes and says, I don't know why I'm paying you so much. He said, but you understand why you can't do without me, right? The value of intangibles, Rev, the harder part of the hard work is thinking.
3: That's why the MD gets paid more than
4: that. That's it. It's the thinking.
3: Let's go on to resilience.
4: Yeah.
3: You leave the room.
4: Yeah.
3: The coach, the strategy mm-hmm. session, yeah. the monastery.
4: Yeah.
3: The time of reflection.
4: Yeah.
3: Or Catherine in London. You come back. And then within the first 2 weeks, something hits you on the head. Let's talk about the realities. And sometimes I think the problem is you went to a rehearsal.
4: Because when they are coming, they're telling I'm almost done, prepared to come.
3: Yeah, synchronized swimming.
4: Yeah.
3: You just follow each other.
4: Yeah. Yeah.
3: How do you navigate that?
4: You will fall. It's real. You will slip. That's very practical. The resilience for me is not the ability not to fall off, not to renege, not to feel discouraged. It is the ability to come back when you have fallen. And we tend to trust our inner strength. Yes, definitely. Some people have it better than others, so trust it. But I'm telling you, when you've got somebody telling you, mommy, I think what you're doing is actually the right thing. We will question ourselves. Just about a few weeks ago, we built, with a peer conference, we've instituted the Africa Institute for Personal and Executive Assistance. So we are looking into certifications globally, and you know, my market is asking, where's your affiliation? So I start looking all over. One of my brothers called me and said, girl, what you're doing is very distinct and different. Be careful not to go under something that does not speak to the vision. Do it. It's like, I want to add it. No. Be that standard that others will come and be affiliated with. Look. That day was like, oh my God, that's all I
3: intangible
4: needed.
3: Because 5 minutes,
4: I had spent too much resources. The whole team is looking for. So I called another sister and I said, this is what Ben said. Said, oh my God, bless the pillow he slept on last night. Because I've been trying to tell you that you're not hearing me. So even in the people in your space, they have to be multiple, because one person has been telling you, you're not catching it. It's the language the other would use that will do it.
3: And the position that other person stands.
4: Stands in. He's done institution work for so long. And Rev, if we are spiritual, and I'm not even talking about be a Kabashian and Kadoshian Christian, but if we are spiritual, we are in tune with the Holy Spirit. He has ways of bringing us to the places of need. Because that call was so not regular, but it happened at the time I needed it. And it has changed from last 2 weeks of my life.
3: And it's the power of the moment.
4: Yes.
3: Let me talk about moments.
4: Yeah.
3: I can remember several moments in my life where something shifted. And they were not always very dramatic. Mm-hmm. They were not always very, it wasn't like some very powerful, thus says the Lord. Sometimes the person who God used did not even know they had been used.
4: Oh,
3: and
4: God.
3: You tell them later and they're like, you know what, I don't remember. And that even that upsets you, because you say, this was a life-changing moment in my life. And you say, you don't remember. Wow. It was very big for me. But I'm not concerned even about the me, not the other person who did what they normally do. How important is it to recognize moments?
4: Presence. We're not
3: you
4: present.
3: Called it present.
4: Yeah.
3: How important.
4: I mean, to recognize the moment is to be present. Because we have a lot coming up. You're watching YouTube, how to do So when people are speaking, we barely pay attention. We sit in church, sermon is happening, but we have 14 things rolling. I have to respond to this person's WhatsApp. I need to go and check on that TikTok video. Oh, I have to watch that YouTube video so I can do the meal for the family. Yeah, presence. So we miss the moment. Presence.
3: Would you agree that there are sometimes seconds where somebody says something? Or even you listen back to a message that was, you were there. You heard it. You're like, did he say that? Because that is it.
4: Rev, even that is a bit more distant. But let me shock you. You will have a conversation with somebody in the office. Between your office and that office and your office, you get your office and it literally lights up again. And it's not dramatic. The person is not the biggest deal. Or you sit in your car and you remember you saw something.
3: Yeah.
4: It's not always even the same. Ah, did I see? Oh, wow. Okay.
3: A billboard.
4: Yes.
3: An advert.
4: A car.
3: A picture. A flyer.
4: Somebody.
3: A color.
4: Kofi Brookman seller.
3: Mm.
4: A hawker. I remember one day when my cousin and I sat and we were arguing about health. And I remember asking him, if we say walking and, you know, being active helps, why do hawkers on the street have pork bellies? Why do the girls have big bellies? He said, you can't work. He says, you can't exercise your way out of bad diet.
3: You know what?
4: Because they're eating so much carbs. It doesn't matter how many steps they take. Your watch is telling you you've done 12,000, but Charlie, the input is not right.
3: The beautiful thing about this conversation is that you have done freelancing. I have loved it. I've loved it because it's allowed us to behave like this. My friends, the ancient Greek philosophers. I actually did philosophy first year university.
4: Check you out.
3: I walked out of the law class and went to do philosophy.
4: That's what
3: And it's one of my best decisions. I chose economics, and I said, if I'm doing economics, I have no place in the law class. After a few cases, I said, you know what, I'm done.
4: Let me... No, but thinking is difficult.
3: I love it.
4: Yeah.
3: I love philosophy.
4: Beautiful.
3: So in this past hour, we've done a lot of reflection, a bit of philosophy, without using all the terminologies.
4: Yeah.
3: As we sign off, we're back to where we began.
4: Yeah.
3: Can a person, by the choices they make, move themselves from where they are to where they ought to be? Do me a favor, look into this camera and speak to that person who has been very busy, but probably going round and round months here, like Deuteronomy 2, verse 2 and 3, people don't mention, and give them some guidance for their
4: year. Good. So you're watching us, or you've been on this journey, and you're wondering what you're not getting. Focus and stay present. Declutter 3 things maximum and just give them your all. That's all I'll ask of you. Focus. Maximum 3 things. Give those 3 things your all. And let's meet in December and ask how you're doing. Thank you.
3: Even the summary is focused. And she belongs to the specialist journalist. And I belong to the generalist specialist. But

parts of ourselves that we think are very comfortable but which require a bit more refinement, a bit more questions. And hopefully this hour has given you something to chew on. If it's only one thing, it's more than enough. You don't need more than one. One thing from this conversation could be the game changer if you were present and not just listening. 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My name, as always, Albert Okran, saying God bless you, God bless you, and God bless you.

0: James Gunu. Grateful to have you in studio.
1: My pleasure.
0: Well, remember also this broadcast is live on DSTV channel 421, KTV 125. 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You can also join the conversation by sending us your comment on our social media platforms. I am Carlos Kaloni. Stay with us, we'll return, and we'll begin the conversation.

0: Welcome back. Thank you so much for staying with us here on The Probe. Tonight, we are focusing on the Volta region, and we are asking what has really changed over the last 1.5 years for the people of the region. And of course, in the studio is to give us answers is the regional minister himself, James Gunu. Grateful to have you in studio.
1: Thank you.
0: I think the last time we met was in Agaveji when the EPA had some engagement.
1: Yeah, exactly.
0: Right, right. Yeah. So tonight, generally, we want to understand what really has changed since you took over. If I say you, the NDC party, took over the administration of this country for the last 1.5 years, what would you see has really changed for the people of the Volta region?
1: Yeah, thank you very much. Let me, first of all, say good evening to our audience, especially the good people of the Volta region. Also, on behalf of the chiefs and the people of the region, thank His Excellency President John Dramani Mahama for his 2 days tour of the region. Thank you. This is the resetting Ghana tour where His Excellency used the opportunity to do salt cutting and inspection on some projects, as we saw in the earlier introduction. I must also thank our traditional authorities, the security services, the media, our party people all over, for participating in this particular resetting Ghana engagement. Actually, the present vision is to deepen citizens' engagement and strengthen accountability, you know, over the period that we have been in office, 1.5 years. You asked a very important question. What has changed? What has been the development of the region so far? In fact, the commitment level, the passion of His Excellency the President itself is so refreshing. Today, if you come to the Volta region, you realize a great change in terms of infrastructure development. Infrastructure development from the district assembly level to the regional level and the national, the sectors, the various sectors, be it roads, tourism, agriculture, you know, all these aspects are seeing significant development.

0: development in the region.
1: Let's begin from the road.
0: Yeah.
1: What has changed?
0: Roads, for instance, from Ho to Aflawo, today, we have contractors working on that road, and that is part of the Big Push project. And the way the Ministry of Roads and Highways, led by Honorable Governor Kwame Agbeja, has packaged this project, it's making it a very competitive, and some sections are being asphalted as we speak from Joje to Toko. You drive smoothly without any pothole. From Postman, that is Akachi North, towards Aved Akpa, you drive smoothly on asphalt.
1: So what percentage of that road has been done?
0: Many of the contractors are even ahead of schedule. Some, they are by now, they should be at 15%, they are 30, you know. Overall percentage is about 45-50%. So hopefully before the end of this year, you can drive uninterrupted from Ahu to Aflawo. That is the target. Meanwhile, His Excellency the President has given the contractors up to the end of next year. And we believe that many of these contractors will finish their job before next year.
1: Apart from the Denu Hole Road, which other road is so significant?
0: We also have the Eastern Corridor Road. That is from Asikuma, Have to Hohwe. That is our section of the Eastern Corridor Road. That section is also being done. We have First Sky groups of companies, you know, taking it from Asikuma to Have, and then we have the Greenhouse taking it from Have to Hohwe. That one is about 53 kilometers, and they are also working, even though that contractor is not performing the way we expect. We are now putting more pressure on him to deliver, and we can see the number of materials that they have moved to site now and the equipment. We hope and pray that you accelerate work on that section for us as well. We also have other roads like from Joapo to Abutia, to Akrofo, and then to Beve. That road is also being done. We have Aved Akpa to Akachi. This road was started in our first administration, that is under President Mahama's first administration. When I was a district chief executive in that district, we started this road construction up to Akachi. This road connects the two district capitals. The moment we left office, that road construction ceased. Until
1: Aved Akpa Akachi.
0: Akachi.
1: Right.
0: You know, that is Akachi North District Capital to Akachi South District Capital, and even beyond.
1: How long is that road?
0: That road is about 18 to 20 kilometers. You know, and it's an X road because you take it from Dakpa to cover through Avevi to Akachi, and then from Avafiarenigba to cover to Agomo to Zemu, and then to Akachi. Fortunately for us, there is a World Bank facility that is now going to take care of the other X section. You know, that is from Lugakope Junction to cover, and then to Avafiarenigba. His Excellency the President mentioned that when he did a commissioning or inauguration of the police station at Aved Akpa, Today, we have the district assemblies performing in terms of infrastructure because 80% of the district assemblies common fund goes directly to them, the assemblies for development.
1: So what specifically do they use those funds for?
0: They use these funds for the construction of cheap compounds, classroom blocks, boreholes, etc., etc. When I assume office, voter region, we have a gap in terms of cheap compounds. The region requires 460 cheap compounds, but we have only 207. So we need about 253 more cheap compounds in order to close the gap. You understand? So the district assembly's common fund is designed such that every assembly is supposed to build at least two cheap compounds a year.
1: How many have we done so far?
0: We have done 36 so far.
1: 36 in 1.5 years.
0: In 1.5
1: years. Why you require about 200 plus.
0: Yes, and we also have 26 currently ongoing. You know, so all put together, we have 62 of the chief compounds done. Okay. In total, we have 618 infrastructure development going on across the 18 districts. That is because they now have the money to develop, and they are developing. Classroom blocks, educational infrastructure, we have 280 of them, you know, and we have completed 51. 229 ongoing at various stages of completion. Boreholes, you know, water scarcity is real in many of our communities. And when we did the search, trying to find out the number of boreholes needed in the region, we realized about 900 mechanized boreholes that we need. You know, so government taking decision to ask assemblies to drill a minimum of 10 boreholes a year is very, very significant.
1: Each assembly has been tasked to do 10 boreholes.
0: Minimum 10 boreholes a year. That is if you have not done any borehole at all.
1: Okay, so and we assume that the 18 assemblies.
0: Yes, they have. And we have completed 89. 89 have been drilled, mechanized as we speak. You know, and 91. Done currently. And the regional coordinating council, realizing that, we also came out with our own initiative known as Water for All. This Water for All, we collaborated with the National Security Secretariat, and we have started drilling boreholes to support what the assemblies are doing.
1: And how many have you done?
0: We have done 9 boreholes so far, and 8 is currently ongoing. 8 out of the 8, we have completed 2. One at Vakpo Senior High School, Senior High Technical, and one at Amfrega.
1: So this mechanized borehole which you're talking about, are they in schools or communities?
0: They are in schools, communities, and cheap compounds. Yeah, because Taviope cheap compound, we did one over there. We did one at Awudoma Senior High School. We did one at Hull Technical Institute. So these are projects we have undertaken with the support of the National Security Secretariat and some individuals and corporate organization,
1: right,
0: just to support.
1: So in the area of water, potable water to the residents in Volta region, on a scale of 1 to 10, where do you think you are in terms of deliverables?
0: We are around 4. Because, yes, the water situation is becoming a bit challenging. Mm-hmm. So there is a bigger plan to ensure that we tackle this water, and the Community Water and Sanitation Agency came in strongly to help us resolve Anyako, Konu and Seva water challenges recently, you know, after 22 years of water scarcity. Now the good people of Anyako, Konu and Seva can now boast of good quality drinking water, you know. So if you come to Agodoma, mm-hmm. there is a project going on over there to lift water from Agodoma to Anloga, Keta, and surrounding communities.
1: Is it an expansion project? Because I know Agodoma already has
0: project.
1: A water
0: treatment project. Mm. You know, and then so once that project is done, that is the phase one. The phase two is supposed to go through Akachi, Abo to Agbozume, mm-hmm. to Aflawo. Then we also have the Kpeve water system. As we speak, the Kpeve water system supplies 11,000 cubic meters of water daily. Mm-hmm. Meanwhile, the daily demand is over 33,000 cubic.
1: So there's a shortfall.
0: There's a shortfall. Mm-hmm. Recently, I was there with some investors, China, Africa Business Council, people who have expressed some interest to partner with government to see how best we can expand our facility.
1: So when it comes to water,
0: that, yeah, we hope that all these water projects will be done as early as possible, because I'm in touch with the Minister of Water Resources, Waste and Housing, you know, to see to it that we serve our good people of the Volta region with water.
1: Okay.
0: We also have some major infrastructure project that we promised the region. And the road is one, as I mentioned,
1: yeah.
0: what we are doing. And
1: when completed, how many kilometers of road in the Volta region by close of 2027, as you said, the president gave to the contractors? How many kilometers in all?
0: In fact, as we speak, according to the Ghana Highways Authority, we have 982.9 kilometers of roads under construction currently. And we have the gravel roads being 147.3 kilometers and bituminous surface road being 835.6 kilometers. And the big push alone is 360.55 kilometers. That is the road infrastructure we are building. Currently in the region.
1: Went down.
0: And you see, this big push road, for instance, is connecting 7 municipal and district assemblies. Whole West, whole municipality, Adaklo, Agotino Isofi, Akachi North, Ketu North, and Ketu South. So connectivity becomes easier. People can, you know, take their farm produce to marketplaces. And it's not only roads that we are building. This road infrastructure is also giving a number of employment opportunities.
1: We'll come to the employment bit, but there are some key things you mentioned in your manifesto. One is the Volivo Bridge. Where are we with that bridge?
0: Yes, just last week, the Honorable Rules Minister was in Japan to revisit that particular project. And the assurance is that before the end of this year, that will have a salt-cutting ceremony and then the work will begin. Because we started working on that facility before we lost power. And the government that took over was dilly-dallying, so the contractor lost interest in the job. And then the job was not done. We had to go back to the Japanese government, and there is that agreement now that we will undertake this very important bridge project to connect.
1: Then how long is construction scheduled to last when they start? You said they are starting by end of this year.
0: Yes, that is what the road minister said, and His Excellency the President also did emphasize.
1: So how long is construction expected to last?
0: So this bridge will take at least 2 years, you know, to 3 years to do. And it must be done very well, and I believe.
1: Where is the funding coming from?
0: It's coming from the Japanese government.
1: Is he alone?
0: His Excellency, the President, indicated that there's two loans that are being taken, considered this time round. And for 1.5 years, this government has never contracted any loan.
1: But you're going to take about $800 million.
0: Yes. So this $800 million part is going into road infrastructure.
1: So part will be used for the Volvo project?
0: No, the President did not mention, you know, that. He said that we want to do away with the double track system. So $300 million is going into the infrastructure development. So I'm very sure that there will be a facility that
1: will take care of that. You also told the people of the Volta region that you would dredge the Volta Lake for transport.
0: You see, dredging of the Volta Lake, there is a special initiative under the 24-hour economy program, which is taking care of the entire Volta Lake. And that is the Volta Economic Corridor Project.
1: And you'll be doing the dredging.
0: This Volta Economic Corridor Project is supposed to add value to the Volta Lake. You know, this Volta Lake is about 400 kilometers long, and it's the longest, you know, artificial lake. And apart from generating hydropower, we've never made maximum use of it. So under this program, we want to do lake transport. We want to, where we can have ferries, you know, cutting goods from the south to the north. That will also ease pressure on our roads.
1: But you are 1.5 years into your administration, and you still say
0: yes,
1: you want to. So
0: I want to know what you're going to do. Led. And as we speak, the other aspect where we want to build industries along the Volta Lake, some industries are being built currently.
1: Where specifically?
0: If you go to the Dofo area, we have a Chinese, an Indian, who is coming to build a sugar factory over there. I visited the factory. They started. And that is part of the initiatives that we are doing.
1: So far, 1.5 years, you've done one factory, or even in the process of being built?
0: No, it's being built currently. One big factory that is going to employ over 300 people.
1: Mm-hmm.
0: You know, that is just one factory employing over 300.
1: So the dredging is here to start.
0: The dredging is here to start. They've started from this side, that is Asituari side. It was done by the Volta River Authority.
1: That's their job. In, they are supposed to do that.
0: That's their job.
1: Yeah.
0: Yeah, they started it along the line. Mm-hmm. You know, they stopped. We are encouraging them to revisit because the recent flooding that took place, the experts are saying that the estuary is silted
1: heavily.
0: Heavily, that needs some dredging. So I have engaged a CEO of the Volta River Authority, you know, and he has given me assurance that this work will be done.
1: Okay.
0: Uh-huh, because it requires, you know, a lot of funds.
1: Okay. So let's look at, because of time, you also promised the people of the Volta region that you'll be, you know, operationalizing, building and operationalize the catapult. Where are we when it comes to the catapult?
0: Very well. The catapult, His Excellency the President mentioned, and in fact, I've been part of the process where the EPA did some stakeholders' engagement to do environmental impact assessment. Now, the environmental permit has been given to the Ghana Port and Harbors Authority. So, they've gone ahead to invite potential investors. And the last time I checked, they have 42 investors that have expressed interest, and they have shortlisted them. So the process is ongoing now to ensure that one investor is selected to construct the catapult. The government has also done significant work on the administration block that was started under the MPP, which face some structural challenges. They went in, Ghana Port and Harbors Authority went in and rectified the structural challenges that came up with that particular building.
1: Mm.
0: Hopefully, by January 2027, that project will be handed over or be inaugurated, and the construction of the port will also commence
1: in January 2027.
0: No, that one will commence probably before the January 2027.
1: So you're telling us tonight,
0: the moment the investor, one investor is selected, these things go through process, processes, because if the environmental impact assessment was done, we will not come today and be doing environmental impact.
1: Why did it take you 1.5 years to get environmental?
0: Because you need to do it very well and ensure that you take care of all the issues that comes with environmental, because you don't have to start the project and then be faced with some environmental and social.
1: Good.
0: You know,
1: so, but you are telling us that construction works there in Keta will start before end of year.
0: Yes, I'm very confident about that.
1: How much is involved because in that project?
0: No, once you have not done the costing, you know, once the investor is selected and the Ghana Port and Harbors Authority sit down with the investor. Mm. We will get to know the cost.
1: So as it stands, we don't know how much
0: it
1: will cost.
0: As now, if...
1: Have you seen the design yourself?
0: I have seen the design.
1: What kind of port are you building?
0: I'm not an expert in the port sector.
1: Mm.
0: But what the Ghana Port and Harbors Authority mentioned to us is a port that will have a fishing harbor attached. It will also have a cargo section. That is why His Excellency the President stated during his recent Ghana tour of the Volta region that there is an industrial hub or park at Dawa. There is going to be a rail, you know, line constructed to link the Keta port so that any cargo that comes there can be lifted straight to that area.
1: Do we have any timelines for that? I heard the President said that, but are there specific timelines? The people of the Volta region are watching, they're hearing from you. Are there any timelines?
0: Yeah,
1: because now you're in government, so they don't want to hear we roll. They want to hear we are doing.
0: We are doing. Mm-hmm. We are doing.
1: So what are the timelines for the car? It's a beautiful idea, actually, that you don't have.
0: I've seen this thing, and I can assure the good people of the Volta region that before His Excellency the President's tenure of office ends, all that we have promised, we would deliver. And as we are delivering, they are marking us
1: 24 markets. How many have you built so far?
0: We have 18 of them. Every municipal and district assembly has one. So we have 18 assemblies across the region.
1: Construction started?
0: Construction has started. You know, contractors have been introduced to site, and all of them are on site currently. All the contractors are on site. Where His Excellency did the saw cutting to cover all the 18.
1: How long are we to expect this market to be functional?
0: We are hoping that by the end of 2028, this market project will be completed.
1: That's a long time.
0: It's not a long time. It's not a long time at all.
1: How big is the one to be built in Ho, the Volta Regional Capital?
0: You see, it has shops, it has pharmacies, it has women's bank, it has fire station, it has police station, it has kindergarten, you know, in them. It's a multi-purpose, you know, market. And let me also link this market, you know, to the Aflau market, the modern market in Aflau. That is not a 24-hour economic market. This is a market project that you can compare to any market in this country, be it Kotokraba or Kejetia.
1: So that doesn't come under the 24-hour
0: market? It doesn't come under the 24-hour market.
1: Okay.
0: And as we speak, feasibility studies done, design done, access to sites granted, and procurement process is ongoing for us to have a contractor who will deliver the Aflau market for us.
1: Okay, let's talk about the Akosombo Dam spillage victim. It's I think it's about 2 years or 3 years now since that incident happened. And the President told us that some verification is ongoing to pay the victims. Where are we specifically when it comes to that particular disaster?
0: Yeah, thank you very much. You need data on the victims. The data has been processed and has been submitted. His Excellency has asked the finance minister to release money for the payments to be done. So once the funds are released, the payment will be done to the victims of the spillage.
1: How many victims have you identified?
0: We are talking about 12,000 plus victims. Yeah, you know.
1: And how much are we looking at?
0: I don't want to, you know, speculate because I want to know how much the finance minister is bringing on board, because the president said that if we are not able to take care of all of them this year, next year, the rest of the people will be taking.
1: So this year they are likely to see some money.
0: Exactly.
1: We don't know when exactly, because a lot of them are still, living in deplorable conditions.
0: That is the situation. However, once government is committed to ensuring that we identify the true victims, which we have done, and the president has directed the finance minister to release funds, we're hoping that the money will be released and it will go to the victims so that they can also live a decent life.
1: Let's look at the tourism sector. It was heavy during the campaign 2024. What has changed 1.5 years on?
0: Yeah, thank you very much. The tourism sector in the region, the Honorable Minister for Tourism, Culture and Creative Art is so much committed to the tourism sector in the region, and he asked us to identify the sites that we have.
1: Have you identified the sites?
0: We have identified.
1: How many sites?
0: 120 plus.
1: Wow.
0: In the region. Some, you can't believe. In fact, we have a lot in the region, but we want to look at those that we can develop properly that can attract, a lot of local and foreign.
1: So 1.5 years, we've not done anything at all when it comes to the tourism sector in the region?
0: You see, tourism sector is said that you need a private sector involvement.
1: Mm-hmm. But you promise people sector. That you develop the tourism sector.
0: Government, what government is doing is to, one, extend routes to the site, or construct routes to the site, extend electricity.
1: How many of those have you done so far?
0: So today, if you go to Tafi Atome, you can drive on a good road to Tafi Atome.
1: Afajato. What have you done?
0: You drive up to a point, but about 4 to 5 kilometers is not in the best of shape. That is what we are working on currently, because
1: the road from Golo Kwati to Liati, is in a very terrible shape. So which portion?
0: Golo Kwati
1: to Liati. That is the stretch you use Afajato. I used that road about 2 weeks ago. Very bad. So which portions have you
0: done? No, that is part of the Eastern Corridor Road, the Golo Kwati Road. And when you are going to Vliforista, you branch at Golo Kwati. That section is not in a best of shape. But from Fodoma to Vli is very good. Then from Vli town to the site itself is where we have a challenge. But the last time I went there, just about 3 weeks ago, with the CEO of the Ghana Tourism Authority, and there is a facility there that will tax the assembly to bring
1: us. So you are working on some tourism sites in the region.
0: Exactly. But interestingly, I was very happy to learn the records that we have. That about 800 people visit that site, a month, every month.
1: Even in its current state.
0: In its current state.
1: Okay.
0: So that is why we are paying much attention to it now, to get some investors to come and help us.
1: Okay, what is the future or the plan for the whole airport?
0: Yes, the whole airport, we want to make it very busy. So a land has been allocated to an investor that has 10 acres of land to build an aviation academy. They are also going to build, and let me use this opportunity to commend the Agbogbomefia of the Assembly State, Togwe Afede the 14th, for the role he's playing to make sure that we see that particular edifice revitalized.
1: When are we likely to see that revitalized? Because you promised the people of the Volta region in your manifesto that you're going to do something about the airport. So what has changed?
0: Apart from the Aviation Academy, we also, as indicated by the Transport Minister when the President came to the region, that they are looking for investor to come and work on the repairs, maintenance and repair and overhaul MROs, you know, and hangars, you know, at the airport so that we can at least see that airport revitalized. They are also considering air taxi.
1: Okay.
0: You know, so like right after this program,
1: you go to the airport and you fly to Ho.
0: Then I'll just take the air taxi.
1: My final question to you.
0: Yes.
1: Do you think the people of the Volta region are getting value for their commitment to the NDC over the years?
0: Now, yes. In the past, especially the 8 years of the MPP, where we had the year of rules, part one, year of rules, part two, and we never saw any road construction. Today, we are seeing road construction, we are seeing massive development in the region.
1: One word to the Voltarians, 1 second in ever.
0: Akpenam Yakatam Novino Yahweh Dom Mido Berada, His Excellency President John Dramani Mahama Akpenam NDC Jibibuata Ne Doyokata Mye Betuma Yatanko Tanao Akpenam.
1: Thank you so much, Honorable James Gunu, for speaking to us here on The Probe. And we've been looking at, you know, the developmental history or the trajectory for the Volta region. It's been 1.5 years since the NDC took office. We're asking, has the region actually gained or it has lost? This has been The Probe with me, Carlos Scaloni. Thank you so much for watching. Bye-bye.

All right, so very good evening to you right here on Joy 99.7 FM, your superstation, channel of blessing and your place of inspiration. Today is Sunday, the 26th of July, 2026, 26/7/26. It's 2 minutes after the hour of nine, and we're glad to bring your way your favorite Christian talk show, A Walk with Jesus, right here on Joy FM 99.7 megahertz. My name is Atuakwa. I'm ably supported by way of production by Mikaela Nine. Salvation is not only God's gift to us, it is also God's call through us. Every believer is saved with a purpose to make Christ known to others. Jesus' great commission in Matthew chapter 28, the verse 19 and 20, is not reserved for pastors or evangelists alone. It's a mandate for every disciple. So as followers of Christ, we are his ambassadors, according to 2 Corinthians chapter 5 and the verse 20, entrusted with the ministry of reconciliation and called to share the hope of the gospel wherever we live, wherever we work, and wherever we interact with others, with people. In Proverbs chapter 11 and the verse 30, the Bible reminds us that he who wins souls is wise. I'll repeat that scripture. Proverbs chapter 11, verse 30. You may want to write it down. Whoever wins souls is wise. While in Romans chapter 10, the verse 14 and 15, we are challenged to consider how people can believe unless someone shares the good news with them. On tonight's edition of A Walk with Jesus, we'll explore how every Christian can overcome fear, live as faithful witnesses, and intentionally become soul winners every single day of our lives. Tonight, we're privileged to host Missionary Michael Stryker Davis of the Jesus Rescue Team. He's also written a book on soul winning, and he's our august guest for tonight. Remember that your comments and your questions are very welcome via our WhatsApp platform. It's 055-1111-997. And all our socials as well, on Facebook, on X, and on YouTube. We're live, so you can do well to connect and share the link to friends and loved ones. Let them also get connected and be blessed. Let them learn from what we're going to be discussing tonight. Once again, you're warmly welcome. This is A Walk with Jesus. My name is Atuakwa, and I'm going to be taking a musical break, after which we'll return to zoom off into an interesting discussion. Enjoy this.

0: All right, so we're going to the ends of the world to tell somebody about Christ, to reach out to somebody, because we have been commissioned. It's a mandate that has been given to us. Before we delve into discussion, after I've introduced my resourceful guest, I want to say a very happy birthday to you, Mrs. Regina Ofori of Ecobank. A very, very happy birthday to you. It's from us here at Multimedia Group Limited. We pray the best of life for you. We pray that the hand of the Lord will continue to rest on you. And this new season that you have entered into will be your season of great grace and loud laughter. Yes. Happy, happy birthday once again. And a very happy birthday to you, gospel minstrel Catherine Dale. May the lines continue to fall for you in pleasant places. Mm-hmm. Enjoy your new year in good health and prosperity. We love you. It's from your dear husband, Mr. John Opa, and your children, the family and friends. And from us here also at Multimedia, we pray the best of life for you. A very happy birthday to you. And all of you who are celebrating your birthdays, celebrating anniversaries, congratulations. A very happy birthday to you as well. The Lord bless you. Once again, a very warm welcome to you. Today is Sunday, and as usual, around this time on Sunday evenings, we come your way with a walk with Jesus. Tonight, I have my resourceful guest, missionary Michael Stryker Davis, who is with the Jesus Rescue Team. Yeah. He's also an author, and he's written a book on the subject for discussion tonight, Saved to Save. Let me first of all say a very good, nearly said good morning. I'm a morning person. Good evening to you, man of God. How are you doing?
1: I'm good. I'm fine.
0: How's missions?
1: Wow. Mission is very, very, very excited.
0: I was expecting you to say tough.
1: Yeah, okay, because it's a lifestyle, so
0: it's
1: so
0: exciting for you.
1: It's exciting for me. I love to be on the mission field and being around.
0: Wow. Beautiful. As we delve into the discussion, I know that we, those of us who dread, you know, missions, and when we hear evangelizing, telling about Christ, we're like, you know, for some people, they're shy. For some people, they're afraid. You know, others have some kind of reason, you know, for which they are unable to tell about Christ. We'll delve into that and see how you heal us of those, should I call them infirmities, you know. Yes, but good to have you.
1: Thank you.
0: Good to have you.
1: Thank you, Madam
0: God. To have you. Let me first of all find out what inspired you. Of course, you're a missionary, you know, and this is your life. But what inspired you to put what you do into writing this time around, before we even delve into the subject itself?
1: So thank you so much, and I would like to greet all your wonderful listeners and thank all you. Those I also requested to be part of this evening's program. So I want to say God bless all of them for making time. Yeah, okay, so I can say that it didn't just start within a day.
0: Oh, okay.
1: Yeah, I had people encouraging me to write, especially pastors, some of my partners. They always say that, you know, a lot of Black or Africans, they've done so much. Even at times when you read the God's generals, you hardly see Blacks. It's just recently that at times you see Babalola and
0: like people talk about
1: Babalola and Dahusa, but even Peter Nim, those who started in Ghana. There are a lot of people who did great things, but

0: down, so that at least people can. So in the midst of that breakdown, then I have to put all the pieces together, and I think I came with the Save to Save. And even the Save to Save, it was, I think 2 years ago, a church invited me to train, to have some evangelism training, and that was the topic I had for the church. So I just put in some of my slides and some of the trainings, then,
1: So, so basically, today we have a book out of your break.
0: Yes, out of my break. Yeah. Wow. So all things fit together
1: For our good. Yes. I know, right? Yeah. I know, right? Also, for we are saved.
0: Yes.
1: Praise the Lord. Christ has done a lot of work to ensure that man is reconciled to Him, and those of us who have taken advantage of that opportunity are saved. But then, for our salvation to lead to us being agents of other people's salvation, what does it mean to be saved to save?
0: Okay, yeah. So, you see, salvation is not logical. And it's not emotional. So, it's spiritual. So unless you have a renewed mind in the spirit, then it becomes difficult. So in the book, I wrote something that evangelism is not a skill, but a spirit.
1: Oh, really?
0: Yes.
1: Throw light on that. Yeah,
0: so there are people who are very knowledgeable about evangelism. There are people who have traveled, they've traveled outside Ghana for a lot of evangelism training and other things. But you see, there must be something burning within you. That is why when you read Acts chapter 1 and you read chapter 2, chapter 1 verse 3, Jesus told them not to move, not to live anywhere, not to leave Jerusalem, not to even go out and speak. But they have to wait until they are endued with power.
1: So if you are a child of God, you're a Christian, and you are not evangelizing, you are not telling about Christ, you're not reaching out, it's not because you lack the skill to do that, but it's because you lack the spirit.
0: Yes.
1: Oh, really?
0: And even the Holy Spirit, that most of times we reduce the Holy Spirit to speaking in tongues. But the Holy Spirit is a person.
1: Yes.
0: And the speaking in tongues is a manifestation. Like
1: of His indwelling power.
0: Of indwelling. So like the two of us, we are here. What are we doing? We are talking.
1: Yes.
0: But we are not limited to just talking.
1: Yes.
0: You can move.
1: Yes.
0: You can think.
1: Yes.
0: You can do so many things.
1: Yes.
0: So if you only limit your personality to talking, then you are underutilizing who you are. So that is why the Holy Spirit is a person. So He helps us to think. He helps us to move. He gives us compassion. There is a difference between empathy and compassion. The human naturally we have empathy, but we don't have compassion. So compassion is spiritual. So you can see that the one we are following, even before we go into why we are not evangelizing, you see, when you know who you are following, it's easy to obey His instruction. So when you read John chapter 1, verses 40 going, you can see that when Andrew heard about Jesus from John the Baptist, what did he do? He told Peter, his brother. He went to him and said, "We have met the Messiah." When Philip also got to know who Jesus was, they were all disciples of John the Baptist. But when they found the truth, he went looking for another friend so that they will have another master so that he can disciple them. So most at times, a lot of Christians or a lot of church people follow church. They follow pastors. They follow a different personality. So they are able to obey or all

0: or align with what the church does, what the pastor does, than Jesus Christ. Because I have had encounter with a lot of, like, we've gone to the ghettos, we've had a lot of, and even my personal, when you have an encounter with Jesus, let me tell you, something shifts. Mm-hmm. Because he says, if you love me, you obey my call. So basically, at times, the foundation is who you have been introduced to. So most people are loyal to their pastors. They are loyal to their church. And at times, when you look at this new membership classes and other things, most of times, it is more about the church doctrines. It is trying to become a church member than a kingdom mindset. So when the person have that kind of foundation, it becomes the person's life. So as the person has settled, then you start introducing kingdom to the person, it becomes something.
1: Almost too late.
0: So the entry point is a challenge. So when you read the Bible, most of the people, their entry points really affected their journey.
1: So if I'm understanding, it means that just at the point of salvation, when the need to tell about Christ is not introduced to you, after you've grown in Christ, it becomes a difficult thing for you to do.
0: You don't even grow in Christ, you grow in church. And you grow following a personality.
1: That's interesting.
0: Because you see, one thing is this, there is something that we call church growth.
1: Yes.
0: You see, most of the times we talk about church growth, we talk about all those things. But I always tell people that when you read the Bible, there was no church growth seminar. But when the people encountered Jesus, naturally, John chapter 4, when Jesus had that encounter with the Samaritan woman, Jesus did not tell her to go and preach.
1: She went.
0: And when you look at some of us who grew up, like, you can look at the early 80s something, and the person caught the fire of God. She encountered Jesus Christ. So it's like when you're excited, do you fake it?
1: No.
0: It just comes out. And you want everybody to know
1: that you're excited.
0: That you're excited
1: about something.
0: You get it? So the book will give you a deeper understanding. So, and the emphasis is the Holy Spirit, the baptism of the Holy Spirit. It makes the difference because, like I said, salvation is spiritual, and walking in the walk or following Jesus too, you need a spiritual mind, because the natural self is selfish. When you get something good, you want to keep it to yourself. That is natural. That is our natural setting. But when you come to the kingdom, Jesus is too much that you can keep sharing him and it will not get finished. So unless unless you are born of the Spirit, so unless you yearn and you are baptized in the Holy Spirit, I tell you, and when you are baptized in the Holy Spirit, there is a fire in you, there is a burden in you, to share. You know, at times you go to church, somebody is experiencing the Holy Spirit. The person can cry the whole, like, uncontrollable. Like, it's not like the pastor pinched the person. Like, you can see that the person is not of him or herself. It doesn't even care who is watching, who is there. So when the Spirit of God comes, then the little message you know about Christ, the Spirit of God amplifies it. Okay. Then it makes impact. So I believe the foundation is very, very key.
1: Right. We're going to get into the how. And we're also going to get into why there is this element of fear, shyness, when people have the opportunity to do so. But then, Per, what you have shared, my understanding is that one of the reasons for which we are not encouraged to share about Christ is the orientation that we have as Christians. Yes. Apart from this orientation, what are the other obstacles, you know, that impede the sharing of the message of Christ before we delve into the other?
0: Okay. Yes. So another obstacle is the environment you find yourself in.
1: Oh, okay.
0: Because let's say there are churches that are very mission-minded. Mm-hmm. Such churches, it is a practice. For example, I grew up with a Pentecost background. So from Sunday school, we go for prayer meetings, and I received my Holy Ghost baptism at the age of 11 years. And there were elders in the church, and they were very active in evangelism. So at times, whenever they are going, I just follow them. So the church culture is all about souls and church planting.
1: So when you grow up in a church where the commission is mission oriented.
0: You don't find it difficult. So, like, let's say when you are born into a prophetic church, naturally, what stands out is prophecy.
1: It's true.
0: So the environment is very, very key, and also the kind of home you grow up in. If your parents are people who are kingdom minded. They introduce it to you. Even at times when you are praying your morning devotion, they pray for their siblings, they pray for the unsaved, they have siblings. Even as a child, you know that your father who is leading, let's pray for uncle this who is not saved, let's pray for that. Then at times you are praying for pastors, you are praying for the souls who are not won. So you become very conscious of the Christian faith. So the family you grow and the kind of family devotion also gives you that kind of orientation.
1: But not to take the wind out of your sail, man of God, callings differ, you see, and I mean the kind of graces that God places on the lives of people differ. And many a time, especially with regards to the Pentecostal and charismatic, you know, sector, you realize that it's the calling upon the life of the set man that the ministry is built around. So if that is the case, how do we all become mission oriented? Does it mean that we'd have to force it, you know, into our churches?
0: Okay, so when you read the Bible, in the upper room, there were 120 per scripture. When the Holy Spirit came, the Holy Spirit did not give different callings. The mandate of the Holy Spirit was souls. And even look at the tongues that came. The tongues was a prophetic tongue. Because the people there could understand what
1: in
0: was
1: language.
0: In their language. But at the end of it, it was souls. So I believe there are giftings, but the fruit is one. So even the calling, at the end of this prophecy, who is glorified?
1: Because
0: So I can't say that my ministry is prophetic. So, like the prophetic, after that, to what ends? Because prophecy comes, it edifies, it rebukes, it corrects, and train you in righteousness, and the righteousness is Christ. So, naturally, a church must have all this within the church, so that it builds the church.
1: So that we, no matter the speciality,
0: the speciality of
1: the set man, we'll have to find all expressions of all the fivefold in the church. So that there's teaching in the church, there's a prophetic in the church, there's the evangelistic
0: in the
1: church. Is that what you're saying?
0: You see, the evangelistic, the evangelism is... it's in the prophecy. It's in the song. It's because What spirits are you using for the prophecy? Even the healing. There is no a healing evangelist. There's nothing like a healing evangelist.
1: But I mean, we have that expression everywhere.
0: It's we try to touch somebody. Because no evangelist heals. It is Jesus who heals.
1: Oh, okay. I understand you.
0: So at times, I go to the mission fields and I see a lot of miracles. Mm. So I can share those miracles with you. And you tag me a miracle evangelist, a missionary, and you bring me to your church. And you gather people that have brought a miracle evangelist. You bring all the sick people there and nobody gets healed. It means you have really projected me as somebody who cannot heal. But it is Jesus who heals. And the reason why, when you read the Bible, Jesus' ministry, all the people that had healing, it opens the door for the gospel.
1: So whatever we do, it must be geared towards souls.
0: It is evangelism. You see, there is nothing like, let me tell you something. When you are doing, one of the best way to use the gift of word of knowledge, prophecy, is through evangelism.
1: Yes, that's true.
0: Because I can go to somebody's house.
1: That's true.
0: And at times, you don't know how to break the ice.
1: It's true.
0: You are there, then the Lord will give you a word.
1: Word of knowledge, yes.
0: A word of knowledge. Yes. And that word of knowledge opens the heart for the person to listen to the gospel. So the gift is for everyone. So when that person... heart is open.
1: Jesus even expressed that.
0: That.
1: Yes. Uh-huh. Give word of knowledge, then it opens up for him to teach.
0: Yes. So I just want to say that it is foundation. No one outgrown being a disciple. So if I'm a prophet, I am first a disciple, and I'll keep being a disciple of Jesus Christ. So it is because church has become something like an institution. So everybody wants to brand himself or try to segment or have a niche that this is a ministry, but at the end of it,
1: souls,
0: because God brings people who are broken, who want to hear his word. So he has made you, so maybe someone can only encounter Jesus through a prophecy. Someone can only encounter Jesus through a praying church,
1: even a song.
0: So most of the times I always say that we have this generation is really blessed. We have a lot of gifts, music, we have so much, but we are caged. We are caged and we are enjoying it. You see that? So if the music director knows that what I'm doing is to edify the church and also win souls, that music minister is an evangelist. So even as he or she is preparing himself, he knows that today many souls will come to church. And there are people, the only way they can be blessed through the service is through music. So if that music minister sees himself as an evangelist musician, he prepares to touch hearts. The opening prayer, he sees himself that I'm an intercessor. People have come and they need to hear from God. Like everything within the church, it is evangelism. But just that people think evangelism, let's go out and let's go and preach, let's share tracts. No, because I am a vessel full of Christ. So the Bible said that I am the light of the world.
1: But that is what we've been made to understand. I mean, growing up in the body of Christ, growing up in church, that's the kind of orientation we've been given, that for when it comes to missions, it comes to evangelism, it's outside, go out. What happens within has nothing to do with evangelism.
0: So how many hours do you spend in church?
1: Basically, most churches today, a service will last 2.5-3 hours.
0: So the rest of the day after church, what do you do? Go out. The rest of the week, what do? You mingle with people. So when you, even this book, and even with Jesus, so there is, you know, Jesus left heaven, a pure place, and came to this world. And he mingled with people.
1: Mm.
0: Jesus walking to Jericho, he has to meet someone. Zacchaeus. He spotted him. The woman with the issue of blood, Jairus, she has crossed and he met, and there was an encounter. The woman at the well. For the Jewish, he was not supposed to even, but because he's beyond the tribe, he had to go there. And the Lazarus tomb, the man was dead, but he has to go there. And he came, there was something. And when he crossed to the Gadara, the man who was naked and other, then there was a madman at the tomb. But Jesus had to what?
1: Intermingle with him.
0: So let's say every Saturday we go to the cemetery. And most young guys who are into addiction, they sleep at the cemetery.
1: Yes.
0: At times we meet people at the cemetery. When we go, are we conscious that we are not just coming to bury someone, but there are people there? So it looks like...
1: Even at the cemetery is an occasion to tell about Christ.
0: It's an occasion. You see, I always tell people that I am someone, maybe because of my mission field, every opportunity, I see it as an opportunity to share the gospel. Because there are people who will never enter the church. But they have friends who are unbelievers. And that person will die. And when that person dies, there are friends who are Muslims, Buddhists. Because you can't just make friends with Christians. You make friends with any...
1: All manner of people.
0: So during funerals, it is an opportunity to share the gospel. But a lot of Christians, they are thinking about the kind of dresses they are going to sew, the kind of food they are going to give. You see, when you're organizing crusade, you spend so much. But when you're organizing funerals, you I normally don't like going for funerals. Because you can see that the same Christian, when they're at a funeral, he forget that he's a Christian. And he start practicing some of the culture, because when you start practicing it, the person who is in it, it will be difficult for you to preach to the person. So you standing by your faith that this is my faith, I'm not supposed to practice this, they will fight you. But indirectly, you are standing on your faith. And whatever the spiritual attack that they will throw on you, if it doesn't get you, they will come and ask you that, everybody, because most of them, they are afraid of not doing it because they know if they don't do it, something will attack them. But you believe that you're a Christian. So there are so many opportunities that we can exhibit our faith, but we compromise a lot. Because, but as a Christian, you have to, because you are called out. So even marriage, wedding, like parties, when you're organizing your own parties, you have to be evangelical. So there are people you can only get them through food. So when you're organizing your 40th birthday anniversary, 50th birthday, but a lot of Christians, when it comes like that, they forget that they are Christians. They even invite worldly people, worldly song, and they make it. But look at the crowd that have come. So after that worldly program, then you want to go and preach the gospel to that person. It will be difficult because you can't have a switch life. That this is Christian, because I'm a man. I don't switch to be a woman. Immediately I start behaving like, you can say, why could you be here? Like, society have a question mark on you. So when you are conscious of who you are, you like it reflects in everything that you do.
1: That's very clear.
0: Yeah.
1: That's very clear. That's interesting. So the take home here is that you always have an opportunity every day of your life, for as long as you meet with people, to project Christ. It may be private, it may be public, you always have an opportunity to do so. We'll talk about the book pretty soon. For those who say, missionary, I would want to, but when I get to that point, I'm afraid. When I get to that point, I'm shy. I don't know how to go about it. I don't know how to start it. You know, I pick an Uber or a Bolt, and I'm with the driver. I don't know how I should start a conversation and witness to the driver. You know, I sit in Trotro and I hear the Holy Spirit in my heart saying, get up and speak, you know. But me ferry, you know, how do I go about, how do I overcome this?
0: You see, I am a stammerer, but now it's better. And I was a very shy person. But that's why I said the Holy Spirit. You see, there is no a perfect time to preach. And there's no a perfect message.
1: There's no perfect time. And there's no perfect message.
0: Yes. Because whenever the Holy Spirit tells you to do something, at times you don't have all the answers. For instance, once I was praying, the Holy Spirit told me, go to airports and preach. Then I just called one pastor friend. So I just went. And what I did was I used a placard. So, you know, at times the arrival, people write people's name,
1: yes,
0: and other things. And the hotels too, they also have that. I also use my placard. And one of the security guys came, I said, oh, this is the only way I can use to communicate to missionaries who are coming.
1: Mm.
0: And somebody was sitting there, he also picked it. And it was, so later I got to understand, then I have to go to the departure. Then the air hostess, like other people were coming, traveling, they were taking pictures with it, and they were showing it on their
1: timelines.
0: Yes, timelines. Then at times, once I went to the mall, I wanted to share the gospel, but they told me that place you can't share. Then I have to go to the silver bed and ask them, I want to hide the cinema. And they mentioned a huge amount, but I shared it with my partners and we paid it. So we showed it every holiday. You see, I'm sharing this because the Holy Spirit will not tell you something that is within your power. It tells you something that you can still rely on him.
1: He is the one doing it. You are only a vessel.
0: He's the one doing it. Yours is just, at times, it is just for one person. Others may be more intelligent than you. But God never calls the qualified. He calls the unqualified. So that you always know that it was not you. It was him. So that you keep depending on him. And with conversation, you see, when you read John chapter 4, the conversation was, Jesus told the woman, can you give me water? Because he was sitting at the well. So the best thing was to talk about water.
1: So he started it with the water.
0: With the water. And the woman said, how can a Samaritan give? So now she was, then later, at the end of it, it was the woman who was rather asking Jesus, now give me the water
1: that of life.
0: Of life. But Jesus did not start talking about the woman's weakness. Jesus knew everything about the woman, but he didn't even go there. He was just talking about the water. I once bought a boat and I wanted to share the gospel. And I asked the boat driver, is the car yours or you are working? I said, oh, the car is mine. I asked, okay, so how much is it? And he says, so, that's okay. Do you know the value of your soul?
1: Whoa.
0: He says, I said, no. But do you know someone created you and that person knows the soul? So then I started with a conversation. So the Holy Spirit, so at times you just look at the environment. There are things, maybe the person is talking, and most of the times you have to be very quiet. At times you have to be very observant. There are people, then the Holy Spirit will draw you to one of them. Then you pick the person out. At times you can just pray for them.
1: You don't necessarily need to preach a sermon.
0: No. At times you can just greet them and just talk about sports. Me, I like sports. So I can talk about sports. Or you can talk about, you just ask the person. So like, at times you can ask, so how was the day? Can you share one interesting thing about your life to me? Immediately the person said, it's okay, wow, I also have something very interesting. Do you mind me sharing? Then you can tell the person about your point of salvation. Then you can ask the person, so now, when you die, do you have anything about heaven and hell? Like, you see, when you read Luke chapter 16, the rich man became an evangelist. But it was at the wrong place.
1: Yeah, that's true.
0: Abraham told him, when you were, or he says, in your lifetime.
1: You should have done this that was, when you were on earth.
0: So there is no special time. And I just want to encourage all who are listening that, please, there is no best sermon.
1: Mm.
0: The best sermon can be your testimony.
1: Mm.
0: How God saved you.
1: Mm.
0: And also you can pray for the person.
1: Mm.
0: And later you can exchange phone number.
1: Mm.
0: Because at times, meeting somebody at the first place, you can't close a deal. It's like a sales.
1: Mm.
0: You can just create some acquaintance. Mm. Then you can take the person's number and you follow up later.
1: Wow.
0: So basically, these are some of the things.
1: That's interesting. Very, very interesting. I'm very sure that you are learning and you put into practice what you are learning. So, saved to save. You know that you took a break and out of the break you have this beautiful book. Is it on the shelf yet?
0: For now, no. It's 500 copies are gone, so I'm yet to reprint
1: others. Oh, okay.
0: Yes.
1: But I'd want to find out from you, when I grab this book,
0: mm-hmm.
1: by the time I am done reading this book, what is going to happen to me?
0: You be intentional. I received a message from someone from Jamaica.
1: Mm.
0: Some missionaries came and they bought some and they took it to Jamaica and they sent me a message that they want copies to train their members. So this book is not just for church leaders, it's for church members.
1: Mm.
0: It makes you become more intentional. Let me read one.
1: Mm.
0: This book is for every Christian who desires more than comfort,
1: mm.
0: routine, and a quiet faith that never reaches beyond itself. God wants us to move beyond a life of simply attending church,
1: mm.
0: gaining knowledge, and surviving day by day.
1: Wow.
0: So anyone who is tired of just being a church member, tired of just having knowledge, or just trying to survive, most of our Christian life is all about survival. All our prayer meetings, all the things that we do, most of the time is survival. So if you really want to make impact in the kingdom, you want to move from denomination and tap into kingdom, I tell you, by the time you finish reading the book, and let me just add this, when I did a manuscript, I gave it to one friend who is a lawyer. She's called Lawyer Joyce Lynn. So when she finished reading the manuscript, an electrician came to her house to fix some things. But by the time the guy was going, she went to the guy and asked the guy whether the guy is saved. And she said, if she had not read this book,
1: she would never have.
0: It would never. But she's a Christian.
1: It wouldn't occur to her. But she's a good Christian.
0: But after reading this book, she was very conscious of everyone who comes close to her. She wanted to know that all who are with around her have eternal hope. Yes. Mm. So basically,
1: So you will be intentional. I love that. I love that. When is this book going to be on the shelf, and how can we get copies of the book?
0: Okay, so from next month, by the grace of God, I'll be going to Zambia with some of this book. There's a conference, so we are printing more copies.
1: Mm.
0: So from, let's say, mid next month, but you can pray our order as well.
1: Okay.
0: And we are also going to be on Amazon and Seller.
1: All right.
0: So I can share my number so that at least...
1: Definitely. I'll let you do that in a jiffy.
0: Yeah.
1: This is from Jonas. It says that there's no excuse not telling the next person about the saving knowledge of Jesus. Carrying all of Jesus in you, not just religiously, is a proven way of readying oneself to tell the world about the saving power of Jesus Christ that brings the enablement and courage to say how it brings all to Christ. God demands our utter commitment to the Great Commission, and that can't be let low. Do it now. I love that. Anyhow, anywhere, everywhere, every day.
0: Yes.
1: Do it now. I love it. I love it. This one also says that I love the book dearly already. Okay. Thank you very much. So we'll want to take...
0: we have copies here.
1: Oh, okay.
0: I think I have about 10 copies for free.
1: Right.
0: So
1: right.
0: Those who right. are interested,
1: right.
0: we can...
1: Right. So,
0: you can come to the front desk.
1: If you are interested, 10 copies are there. You can call the front desk and then place a request. We have 10 copies to give away.
0: Yes.
1: Thank you very much. Thank you very much. God richly bless you. But then, kindly put the number out for those of us who would want bulk number.
0: Okay. So the number is 054-33-29-501.
1: Again, please.
0: 054-33-29-501.
1: Okay, right. I see that you go. There's this ghetto medical outreach.
0: Yes.
1: Okay, tell us about it briefly before we draw down the curtains.
0: Okay, so come Friday and Saturday, we have a medical outreach at the ghetto, Tema New Town. And we have
1: for those of us who are dadabees, what do you mean when you say ghetto?
0: Okay. Okay, so the ghetto is where most of the time the drug addicts
1: are,
0: and also within the community they are marginalized.
1: Yes.
0: So we are trying to serve both those who are drug addicts and those who are also the marginalized community. That is Tema community and Tema New Town.
1: Right.
0: So we have missionaries from US, medical doctors, and we are open to all. You know, we are almost ending July.
1: Yes.
0: 31st, most of you have your resolution.
1: Yes.
0: But I don't know your soul targets. But you see, like the way we are talking about evangelism, at times going solo is difficult.
1: Yes.
0: But when there are groups,
1: yes,
0: also who are also having this this kind of outreach, it is easy to come and serve.
1: Sure.
0: So in the course of serving, indirectly you are trying to
1: evangelize.
0: So we have options for those who can serve at the medical outreach.
1: Mm.
0: We have people who can also serve food, and those of us who go to the ghettos try to engage. So if you are a doctor, you are a psychologist, you are like you really
1: want to be part of the team.
0: Just be part of the team.
1: What number are we to call? Same number.
0: The same number.
1: Please put it out again.
0: 054-33-29-501.
1: Okay.
0: 054-33-29-501.
1: Right. So it's happening on the 31st and the 1st. Yeah, yes. In Tema New Town. You want to be part of this. It's a worthy cause. Make sure that you call the number and register your presence. I want to say a big thank you to you, Missionary Michael Stryker Davis. God richly bless you. We pray that God will continue to strengthen you,
0: amen,
1: and pour more grace on Jesus Rescue Team,
0: amen,
1: as you go around the world to be a blessing and be an end time sickle for the end time harvest.
0: Amen.
1: God richly bless you,
0: amen,
1: sir.
0: Amen.
1: Right.
0: You.
1: So this is where we draw down the curtains as far as today's edition of A Walk with Jesus is concerned. We've been discussing saved to save. You were not only saved to keep your salvation to yourself. Reach out with the gospel to someone. Tell somebody about Christ. Create a conversation and make Jesus the center of that conversation. You don't know who you'll be snatching from the kingdom of darkness into the kingdom of light. So we'll draw down the curtains at this juncture. My name is Atuako. I've been ably supported by way of production by Mikaela Nye. And you know that right after Walk with Jesus, Jazz on Joy is on your radio. Uncle Ken is very, very ready. Uncle Ken, it's been a while.
2: Yes, yes, yes.
1: It's been a while, a couple of weeks, eh?
2: Nearly a month.
1: Hey, yes. Yadimeshia World Cup.
2: World Cup. Yes.
1: Anyway, how are you doing, sir?
2: Not too bad, thank you. And you?
1: I'm doing good,
2: good
1: by
2: evening,
1: grace.
2: Sir.
1: Trying to take good care of myself so I be like you. What are we to expect? Today is the last Sunday
2: of
1: the month.
2: Of the month of
1: so,
2: July.
1: So we're going way back into
2: way
1: time,
2: back
1: I guess.
2: Way back into time, of course. It's powerful. Backward glance. Tonight.
1: Powerful,
2: yes.
1: powerful. Mm. Our dials are on 99.7 mm-hmm. and our ears are listening with rapt attention, you know, to what you serve us on Jazz on Joy. Please carry us along, sir.
2: Thank you.

A very good evening to you. The station is Joy 99.7. It's a Sunday evening. Welcome to Jazz on Joy. Jazz on Joy is on every Sunday, 10 p.m. till midnight. It's the last Sunday of the month. Of course, it's backward glance. Taking a look back at music from the 70s and the 80s, when jazz funk was at its best. Hope your weekend's been good. I feel good. Good to be back with you once again. In the background, music from one of our jazz funk's greatest pianists, Rodney Franklin, who unfortunately passed away on the 8th of July this year. May Mr. Rodney Franklin rest in perfect peace. Left us with so much music to play. This was a stormer back in the day. Title of the song, The Groove. Before this was Papai High, from the only surviving member of the Brazilian outfit Azimuth, bassist Alex Malheiros, from his album Atlantic Forest, released in 1983. And we kicked off the show with something from Baby Fingers Productions. Patrice Russian, another good keyboardist, and number one. Let me say hi to my folks in Tema. To Ferguson, who's back from Canada. To Nana Jima, Ni Baba director. The beautiful Abigail and Lizzie. Ferguson, Safo, the Sami Bacha, and to Dollar Bill himself, all listening to the show in Tema. Have a good evening, guys. Ni Alberto, good evening. My sis, Abena Inuyibi. Have a lovely time.

Very good evening to Mr. Joseph Thompson of Adabraka and his daughter Josephine. Good to know you're listening to the show. Enjoy your evening. Very good evening from Chris Akufo.

to Glenn Asiedu and family in North Kay. And to my brother Atu Awiti and his wife Stephanie listening to the show in New York City.

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That's music from Greg Fillingens. Great keyboardist, producer. And a track titled Lazy Nina. Of course, written by Donald Fagen of Steely Dan fame.

Before this was Average White Band from their album Feel No Fret, released in 1979. And When Will You Be Mine?

and Hey 19. Very good evening to Zeno Agbeke. Hey Zeno, have a good one, yeah? Nana Ohinuwa Asamoa. Nice to know you're listening to. And to Alina, as usual.

Dana Jima, me, Baba Director, and the lovely ladies Abigail and Lizzie Ferguson, Safo, the Sammy Bacha, Dollar Bill, and my folks listening in Tema. Good evening to you, Ferguson, back home from Canada. Enjoy the show, folks.

You're listening to Jazz on Joy from your super hits radio, Joy 99.7. It's the last Sunday of the month. I want you to speak me. So, of course, it's Backward Glance. I want you to smile. That's Michael Franks from his 1977 album Sleeping Gypsy and Buana He No Home. I'd like to dedicate this to Lord Nemate, also listening in Tema. Oh, he loves his Michael Franks. Good evening, Tim Akbeke. Long time no hear.

Before Michael Franks was George Duke with Dogman. And you also heard the group Sivuka with their version of Ain't No Sunshine.

Jazz on Joy, it's on your superstation, Joy 99.7. That's trumpeter Herb Alpert and the ever popular Rise. Before him was saxophonist James Carter from his excellent album Conversing with the Elders, and a track titled Free Reggae Hip Hop. I'd like to dedicate that to Dr. Ni Odoi Odoi of Akai Clinic. Doc, you remember that? You also heard music from Ralph McDonald with Catch of the Day. Good evening, Ben Akaku of Caprice. And also Kwame Amponsan of Teshi

That's music from Done Out Bed, featuring Isaac Hayes. And Feel Like Loving You Today. Before that was Lonnie Smith and Sweet Honey Wine. Jazz on Joy from your super hits radio, Joy 99.7. Hi to Benzino, listening to the show from Coventry in England. And also Citizen Sika Togo wants to say hi to Patience Eshan of the University of Ghana, Accra City Campus. And also to Eunice Intiama of UPSA.

0: Oh yes, that's the music of Michael Franks, taking off his 1976 album, The Art of Tea and Eggplant. Yes, sir, before that was the great Natalie Cole.
1: Eggplant.
0: Straighten up and fly right.
1: Different ways. Sometimes
0: kicked off Serenade this evening with good old Jimmy Smith with The Cat. Good evening, Kwesi T. Atiman Joseph in Tema Community 9. Thank you for your message, Ajingo.

Oh yes, lovely tune from 2220. Baby, baby, baby. Before that was Etta James with her version of Stormy Weather. You also heard music from

It's been Jazz on Joy from your super hits radio Joy 99.7. So you'll never. Shows on every Sunday night, 10 p.m. till midnight. My name is Ken. Thank you all so, so much for the pleasure of your company. God willing, I'll be back on your radio Thursday evening, 8 p.m. till midnight for Ken's Music Mix. Until then, you all have a purposeful week. And thanks once again for listening. Leaving you with this one from Laverne Butler. And please send me someone to love.